0: Well, Lou Vern's definitely got a good team. I just, like you said earlier, I just think they ran into a team that may be a little bit better than they are. And but I think Coach Hudson will get his guys ready and get them back on that winning track.
1: And Lou Vern, like Clark and I observed, less than 10 seconds to go in the first half, and McQuarrie drops back and throws a pass and hits Elliot Harris on a touchdown. I mean, it was just like that, and they'd close the difference and put 2-point conversion, 14-8 in no time, and then they come back out and tied it up. They're just so explosive. Coach Hudson and his group, they do a great job, so many different formations and stuff to make opposing teams to prepare for, and they just do a real good job. So I expect to see them getting back. Of course, we're here at Charles Henderson. This game we were going to do on 96.3 tomorrow night, but it was moved due to the weather to tonight, and so we're doing it live here at Memorial Stadium. Goshen will host G.W. Long. Goshen has not had the season that they're used to having, but they're very young, and whenever you have a small school, 1, 2, and 3A, you know, Robin, a lot of times you just ride that roller coaster until you get that younger group ready again, and that's what will happen there at Goshen.
0: Well, and they've had the turnover bug, too. They turned the ball over a good bit, and that it's hard to win ball games when you turn the ball over, and that's due to the youth. But hopefully they can get some of those things ironed out, and maybe they could pull off an upset on Friday night. You got to hope for that. But anyway, it's going to be an interesting game tomorrow night down in Goshen.
1: Yeah, last Friday night it was pretty tough. I went over to watch the girls' volleyball game to see our cousin's daughter play, Leslie Sykes, and she did a great job out on that volleyball court along with the rest of the Lady Eagles. But after the game, I walked out and talked to Coach Moore, and when I got out there, he just shook his head and says, "Coach, if it can go wrong for me, it can go." He said, "I had a player that we counted on and to start and got in trouble today, and we'll be without him." And, you know, when you're a small school and you miss one player, and they were already without Sankey, their starting quarterback, so they had to make the adjustments there. And then on Thursday evening, to make the adjustments to replace that individual.
0: And that's tough to do just the day before the game.
1: At any level, but especially on a small 1-2A school, whenever the roster is as light as it is.
0: And then, hey, we got a celebrity just walking in there.
1: We sure do. He is a celebrity.
0: Press box with us. Coach Marcus Jones.
1: Legendary.
0: No. Coach, it's good to see you.
1: It is.
0: Yeah.
1: What do you expect tonight?
2: I expect Charles Henderson.
1: Yeah. He says they're going to win, and that's what we expect them to say. I know they've had a great week of practice. Is there any particular player we should be watching for tonight? Or the whole group?
2: Yeah, the whole group.
1: The whole group. That's good. Well, we're going to go on and talk, Robin, about the upcoming games. We got Pike County playing at Delville, and Pike County should win that. Coach Ed Rigby's done a really good job with the Pike County Bulldogs there at his first year. Clark, you got a granddaughter down playing volleyball. You've been down to see some of those games, and Clark has just told us all about all the excitement that comes with Rigby, and he's at every sporting event that goes on down there. And
3: you know, I had another granddaughter graduate down there, and he had just arrived, and he took an active part in that graduation down there. He's not just limited to football. No. He was involved with putting out a lot of material on the internet about the graduation. He's also started a program down there for their weightlifting that involves all their athletes, and they have a lifter of the week, which another one of my grandchildren was last week. And they get involved, and even after they finish practice over there, the football players come in and cheer for the volleyball squad. So it's contagious, and it's working on the entire sports situation at Pike County High School.
1: And you've had an opportunity to experience firsthand the new baseball, softball, and track and soccer facility that they have there. And I've got to see it, but you've seen the games being played there, and it is a very beautiful
3: It's impressive.
0: Well, they definitely got a lot of good things going on down there, and anytime you can bring in a coach that's got new energy and new ideas to start things up and being seen at the different sporting events and events at a school, and especially a school like Pike County that's a smaller school, that means a lot. I mean, it means a lot, and it means a lot to not only the football program but the other programs that they have there as well, and the community.
1: And I'm gonna say this, and I've coached in the system for 35 years, taught for 30 years there at Goshen and Banks. Sometimes you have blinders to things, and you don't actually see them till you get away. And the work that Dr. Bazell and that staff up there has done, when you sit back and look at it, it's pretty impressive. Goshen High School's got a brand new gym. Very nice. They and then people say, well, Pike County's got this. What'd they do? But Pike County don't have a new gym. That gym was built many years ago.
3: 1964.
1: That's right. And then the baseball facilities that they've had, Goshen's getting a major upgrade on it. They've got a performing arts facility down there right now that I got an opportunity to tour through a couple of weeks ago.
0: And that's at Goshen.
1: That's at Goshen, yeah. Yes. The performing arts thing, Pike County already has that. So when you sit down and look and how he's managed all this along with his staff, he has a great staff out there. It's really impressive to what he has done when you sit there and you're not at one place over the other. And I always told him I didn't really want to play Pike County because my fans would go down there and say, Pike County's got this, why don't you have that? And the Pike County folks would come and say, well, Goshen's got this, why can't we have that? And I just prefer not to be playing one another so we don't
3: And you know, you talked about the different programs they've got going on in Goshen. My grandson participates in the ag department down there for his first two classes every day. Last week at the Cattlemen's Association, they had a come-and-see visit for third and fourth graders throughout the county. And he was a little bit embarrassed, but it did cover his face. But, Reed, there had to be a turnip.
1: I bet that was funny.
0: Well, I can tell you now, I'll brag on Mr. Cody Allen and Mr. Christian Stanley. I don't know of any two better ag teachers that care and about their program and their kids like those two do. And
1: they do a great job.
0: They're always doing things to help those kids raise money. Strawberry sales, they got the fruit sale going on right now. Anybody that wants to buy fruit for Christmas,
1: that.
0: They've got signs out down there around the school that they're doing, and they grow lettuce in this.
1: That lettuce is good, too.
0: It is.
1: You had an opportunity to get some. You just have
3: What's
1: to
3: the name? Hydro something, I think.
1: I think that's what
0: Hydro Aquatics, yeah, I think is what it's called. And then they still got the fish.
1: Yes, they have the tilapia. They'll get rid of those during the spring. And I mean, it's just a great program. And there's other programs that we have across in there. Right now, they're doing an academy at Academy Street here, Troy, joint venture with Troy City Schools. And it is going to be something nice. The culinary arts is going to be in there, and they're hoping eventually that they will have a where they can host things there and furnish the food and everything for the culinary students to do the cooking and all. And they also have a lineman school that they're going to start. So young men and women that want to go into being a lineman for a power company, they can go ahead and get their start training right there. And just so many different ways to get an advancement. And the other day, Dr. Brazil was talking about a future teacher program that Pike County Schools is going to have. And, I mean, it's such a positive thing that we're going to have. And by the time those kids get through, they won't have anything invested except their time and their work, and they get a free education in today's time, and that's pretty important.
0: That's very important.
3: And you were talking about some of the trades. You know, they're starting a plumbing school over
1: there.
3: Right. They're welding school, auto mechanics. And right now it's manning it with instructors, I think, is a bit of a problem. But once they get that rolling, that's going to be even the Dale County schools are participating.
1: They are.
0: They've got a bridge academy down there, and their Pike County has some that are going down there that they're working on the diesel mechanics. And I do want to say this, too, and I know you mentioned that about the academy. They redid the Academy Street school.
1: Correct. It's
0: and that's great that you can go in and update a school like that that was in, you know, in good shape.
1: It needed to be fixed.
0: That you could bring that back to life for a lot of people that probably went to Academy Street.
1: Actually, Stephanie, my wife, she had went there a little bit. Also, we'll go ahead and talk a little bit more about these ball games that we got coming on. We got Highland Home will be at Houston County. I expect Coach Coggins and them, they took a big defeat Friday night as they had their cross-county rival to come into town. And Brantley and Coach Lowry, their squad beat Highland Home. So I expect Highland Home to get back on the winning ways. And Coach Cody Keene and will travel to Geneva County. Coach Keene and his staff do a great job. They were off last week, but the week before, you and I got to do that ball game, and they beat Goshen and beat them soundly.
0: And that's Zion Chapel.
1: That is Zion Chapel.
0: The Coach Keens are at Zion Chapel.
1: Zion Chapel, yeah, get me straight on that.
0: Yeah, and Zion Chapel's got a great opportunity to get their second win and their second win in the region and possibly work their way into that fourth spot of the playoffs.
1: That's exactly right. And you know, I mentioned it last night that going across that field, and I'd known Coach Cody Keene for a while, and I got to meet his dad. His granddaughter, Cody's daddy, Mr. Keene, would drop her off at Banks my last year teaching, and he and I spent a lot of time talking football, and he was the first person to let me know that Cody was going to take the job there at Zion Chapel, and he felt like that he would be helping him. And walking across that field, Mario, and getting to see those two sitting on the bench talking to one another before the ball game, you know, that's got to be something very, very special to be able to do. And I was very fortunate to get to coach both of my boys and got to coach with some former players that I coached. And it's just very rewarding when you get those opportunities to get to be family and real family with it.
0: And you talk about that, I got to say this. I mean, I don't know if y'all have seen this or not, but did y'all see how the Detroit Tigers let Justin Verlander exit the game, his last game? He's retiring this year, and he's going to be a Hall of Fame pitcher.
1: Yeah.
0: So the manager stopped the game at the bottom of the sixth inning, right, Marcus, and had his daughter – come out on the field to meet his dad. And I mean, Verlander just broke up in tears, and they stood there on the mound and hugged for a little while. And, you know, you could see he was very emotional, and I'm sure that was. But I mean, that meant a lot to me to see a professional sport show that to people hey, this is still about family. And of course, then at the end, as he walked off, his wife and his other child, which is a baby boy, walked out on the field, out of the dugout to meet him as he come off the field. And that's just some, you know, I wanted to bring that up right
1: Stephanie
0: there since you were talking about that.
1: Whenever I went to retire, and it was kind of emotional for me, she said, I don't understand. And I said, well, let me explain this to you for myself. And you got to consider these professional players. We talked about John Elway, Peyton Manning, and how they get emotional whenever they're leaving it. And I said, I started playing football when I was 6 years old. When I was 52 was when I walked off that football field at Goshen. That's a lot of time that you spend in one place and giving your heart. So, like Mario, how many years have you been here at Charles Henderson?
4: 25 as a coach and Lord.
1: 25 as a coach and graduated in 97. And
4: became a freshman in 97.
1: Freshman in 97. So, wow. That is a lot of time. And Robin was the same way. He was in a lot of places, but he got to coach his kids. And it's so rewarding whenever you get to do that, and a blessing. And I'm just so thankful to got to see that part of it. And then we got CCA. They travel over to Autauga Academy, not having the season that CCA wants right there. You know, it's just Bateman, they just not a good season going on, but they're young, very young. I mean, a very young group of players, and he's going to keep them together, and they will get better. And then we talk about the Lowrys at Brantley, and the Brantley Bulldogs travel over to Abbeville, and I think John Mike said this is one of the first times that Coach Lowry and them had actually been to play at Abbeville, home of Jimmy Raines. It's a beautiful place over there. I expect Brantley to get that win. And then here comes the three games that we feel like are really going to be close. And when you've got Pike Lib at Fort Dale, that game could go anywhere up. I kind of got some messages last night, Robin, whenever I said I went with Fort Dale, it being at home, kind of gave me that little edge right there. But I hope that I went with Pike Lib whenever they played St. James, and it just didn't go well. So I said, you know what, they played real close whenever I picked against them. So I hope they win. So I went against Easton Knight. He kind of been giving me a hard time, and he said when his dad comes on to Coach's Connection, he had to sit by you. He couldn't sit by me, Jeffrey.
0: Well, and you know, doing what we do at the Coaches Connection, we're not picking who we want to win. We're picking to be competitive. We're competitive people, and we're picking based off of stats and, you know, win-loss records and things like that. I mean, we all want our local schools to be
1: exactly
0: successful,
1: right,
0: and we want them all to win. But at the end of the day, unfortunately, they're not going to all win. They're all going to have ups and down years. And, you know, unfortunately for Pike Lib and CCA and Goshen, they're having down years. But, hey, we hope all three of them win, you know, the rest of their games. But, you know,
1: I'm going to say this. Of all my years of playing and all my years of coaching and my years of doing this Coaches Connection and this right here, I've never heard the Coaches Connection. I've never listened to it. I was just so superstitious that I didn't want to know. I just wanted to be focused on who we were, what we were. It mattered what other folks thought, but what mattered most is what we were going to do and how we were going to perform. And that's what we wanted to do. And I do think Coach Carr is doing a really good job out there. I mean, they're putting points on the board. They're keeping points off the board.
0: They've been in majority of their games.
1: They sure have.
0: I mean,
1: and
0: they had a chance to win it last week. Had a chance to beat G.W. Long early in the year, took them overtime.
1: I really won't be surprised if they don't win the ball game tomorrow night. I'll be surprised on that. But then the big one, Ayrton and Cottonwood. That's a two. That's going to, as what'd you say, Ralph Black would say, a slobber knocker.
3: Yeah, I believe it is. And, you know, as I described in the Luverne game over there, there's going to be some hits in that game that'll dent your minivan.
1: Yeah. Yeah. There was a few of those the other night. But, you know, we kind of split when we made our predictions there. Three of you went with Cottonwood, and then two of us went with Ayrton. And that game can go either direction as well. I mean, home field advantage is huge. And then Elba travels down to Pleasant Home, and that's a long way to go. I mean, that Pleasant Home's out in the middle of nowhere.
0: Yep.
1: I mean, you go through the Kaneka
0: Forest
1: down there. That's what it is. I mean,
0: the
1: National Forest
0: yeah,
1: down there. And dang, there's the school right there out in the middle of nowhere.
0: Well, the Methodist organization has a
1: Blue Lake.
0: A camp down there, Blue Lake Camp, and it's not far from Blue Lake.
3: I had a friend of mine that I worked with at the police department here, and he was born and raised in Pleasant Home. And I asked him one time, where are you from? And he said, nowhere.
0: Hey, let's take it to the station. We've got the prayer and the national anthem going on. Let's go back to the station and get some commercials in right here before we get started. But you're listening to the best in high school sports, WTBF 94.7.
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0: Welcome back to Veterans Memorial Stadium, Larry Blakeney Field, home of the Troy University Trojans. The captains have came out on the field. Charles Henderson, of course, the home team. And Tallahassee on the far side. The captains for Tallahassee
1: are, I can tell you those, Robin, you got right. Number zero, Aquarius Smith. He's a D lineman. And you got number three, Hudson Trimmerman, a receiver, defensive back, junior. At number seven, you got Trenton Morris, quarterback, defensive back, senior. And number 72, Jackson Ledbetter. I wonder if you can to Marcel.
0: No, I doubt it.
1: That.
0: He might.
1: He could be. Could be. You know, he's the offensive lineman, defensive lineman, a 10th grader. That's a big old 10th grader
0: he is.
1: The captain.
0: And for Charles Henderson, you got number three, Owen Pugh, number eight, Braylon Banks, number nine, Savoyan Scott, and number 59. We don't have a number 59 on our roster, so I'm not real sure who that is. We'll try to research it and find out who number 59 is. He may just be wearing a different jersey than what we have, because they are wearing their blue jerseys with blue pants, orange numbers on their jerseys outlined in white. It's almost like we got the Auburn Tigers versus the LSU Tigers out here, as the Tallahassee Tigers uniform mimics LSU's uniform very closely. So they're wearing the white with the jersey with purple numbers, yellow helmet, and yellow pants. I'm going to call it yellow. They call it gold, but I don't think it's called gold. I call it yellow.
1: I call it yellow, too.
0: But anyway, and Charles Henderson, the only difference they got in the Auburn uniform is they have on blue pants. You know, Auburn traditionally wears the white pants. But anyway, so we're getting ready to kick off as Tallahassee won the toss and deferred to the second half. And Charles Henderson will be taking possession to start the game. All right, let's take it back to the station real quick before kickoff and get another commercial or two in. 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
0: All right, welcome back to Veterans Memorial Stadium, Larry Blakeney Field, here on the campus of Troy University, as the Tallahassee Tigers and Charles Henderson Trojans have both taken the field, and we're getting ready for the opening kickoff. As we originally thought, kickoff was going to start at 7 o'clock, but due to some prior commitments or prior obligations with Troy University's field, the game is not starting until 7:30. So Tallahassee is now coming on the field.
3: I do have an update here on another Thursday night game we got going on. Wicksburg quarterback had a 5-yard TD run, 2-point conversion. Wicksburg is on top of Geneva by a score of 8-0.
0: And I apologize. I got it backwards on the toss. Tallahassee is receiving the opening kickoff.
1: Yes, and back so, deep for the Tallahassee Tigers will be number 5, Malika Griffin, and number 8, that is Abram Whittington.
0: And kicking for the Trojans is number 17, Connor Hall. And I'm guessing maybe Charles Henderson won the toss and deferred, and Tallahassee is taking the opening kickoff. All right, so here we go. As we're ready for the head official to blow the ball in play, and now he just did. So we are waiting for the kickoff, and here comes Hall.
1: He kicks it deep, and it's like it's going to be fielded about the 10-yard line by the Tigers.
0: Number five.
1: That is Griffin, and he's going to pick up about 12, 13 yards as he's tackled by couldn't tell.
0: Number 18 got there first. That's Drayton Wingard.
1: Along with number 12.
0: That's Regan Suddeth. I may have said that wrong. I apologize if I did.
1: Number 7, Trenton Morris, is your quarterback for the Tigers. He lines up in shotgun formation. To his left side is going to be number 11. That is Hampton Lowe, and twin receivers to each side.
0: Number 11 is a big old boy.
1: He is. He looks to throw the ball, sends it across the field. His number 8 in the hands, but he is hit by
0: Number 1, Amari Wingard. What a great play by Wingard there to come through and knock that ball loose. I mean, he caught the ball, but when he made contact, it knocked it loose. So it's going to be 2nd and 10 for the Tigers.
1: Same formation for the Tallahassee Tigers. Morris, your quarterback. 11 is on the right side. Trip receivers this time. To the left, to the near side. Number 5 is the far receiver across the way. There's the snap. Moore steps back, looks to throw, steps up in the pocket. He's going to run. He picks up maybe 4 yards right there, Robin and Clark.
0: Yeah, and a nice run by him, and he's tackled by number 32, and that is Dalton Berry for the Trojans, and that's a sophomore.
1: Yeah.
0: Martin, I noticed that number 11 for Tallahassee is a sophomore as well.
1: He's
0: running back.
1: He's a pretty good-sized kid right there, a young man. Yeah. And they're back in the shotgun formation is number 7, Morris. And 11 is to his right, twin receivers to each side. There's our snap. He looks to throw the ball again, steps up in the pocket under pressure by the Trojans' number five, and he will go down for a loss right there of about 3 yards.
0: And what a play by Elijah Warren, number five for the Trojans, as he was able to take him down for a loss and is going to force a 4th and 9, it looks like, for the Tigers.
1: Yes, and let's see who will do the punting right here for the Tallahassee Tigers. Looks like it'll be number three.
0: And deep. Go ahead, Bart.
1: That's Hudson Timmerman. Timmerman.
0: And number two for the Trojans is Peyton Bean, and he will be deep to return the punt. As October is Breast Cancer Awareness Month, so you see a lot of players in a lot of the different sports, football, Major League Baseball, NFL football, and, of course, tonight we got a lot of pink on some of our players. So, anyway, that's Breast Cancer Awareness Week. All right, so no return by Bean. The Trojans will take over. Hit 1st and 10 at the 42-yard line. Number 13, Kellen Stewart, is the quarterback. He's in shotgun formation with
1: number 10,
0: the running back, Jashon Daniels. All right. Stewart takes the snap, throws it out to his wide receiver on a bubble screen, and that's number two, it looks like, Bean, and he is tackled immediately by the Tallahassee Tiger defense.
1: Number seven, Trenton Morris, the quarterback over at defensive back, tackles him for about a 3-yard loss right there, Robin.
0: That was a great play, great defensive play, as he didn't give Bean any opportunity. All right, Stewart back in shotgun formation with Daniel, his running back, to his right. He's got twin receivers to both sides, and they draw the Tigers off sides with a hard snap count.
1: That moved the ball 5 yards, much needed right there. Get that back plus two for the Trojans.
0: All right, so Stewart now with the 2nd and 8. Shotgun formation, his running back to his left, takes the snap, throws, hits his receiver, number 8, in stride, and he's going to have enough for the first down, it looks like, depending the spot. And that's number 8, Braylon Banks, on the reception from Stewart.
1: Number 56 for the Tallahassee Tigers in on the tackle right there, that is Alexander Stillwell.
0: And the Trojans have moved across midfield on the Tigers' side of the ball, and Stewart in shotgun formation. He takes a snap. He hands it to number 10, his running back, Daniel, and he's going to pick up about 4 yards, it looks like. So it'll be 2nd and 6.
1: And the tackle was made by the Tallahassee Tigers, number 55, Caden Jackson, right there, Robin.
0: And that's a positive play. I mean, if the Trojans can continue getting 3 or 4 yards this play, that's pretty good. Stewart in shotgun formation takes a snap, throws it out to his wide receiver, number 3, Owen Pugh, and he catches a seam, and he could go, Bart. He is going to take it to the house on a 48-yard throw and catch on a bubble screen from Kellen Stewart, number 13, your quarterback, to number 3, Owen Pugh, as Owen shows a little speed there. And goes 48 yards for the Trojan touchdown.
1: Great block right there by the Trojan receiver as he actually took 2 defensive backs out of the play right there.
0: And this is where the Trojans run this little formation. I'm not real sure what they
1: call
0: it.
1: The three little pigs.
0: Now, Stewart is the center, and Owen Pugh is the quarterback. He brings a man in motion. He drops the ball, but he picks it up, and he's going to be tackled immediately by the Tigers' number 11.
1: They did have a good matchup right there that they could have been successful. Number 4 for the Trojans is limping off the field. I don't know if he stepped wrong right there.
0: We got a flag on the penalty too, Bart. I'm sorry.
1: On that play, we sure do.
0: So it was on the Trojans, so it will be declined. And so we
1: could be taken on the kickoff.
0: All right, so with 8:52 to go in the game, our score, the Charles Henderson Trojans 6 and the Tallahassee Tigers 0. Let's take it back to the station for a quick break. 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Probably 99. Just one.
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0: had a very exciting kickoff there as Charles Henderson tried an onside kick.
1: And number 56, Alexander Stillwell catches it and takes it down, Robin, to the 14-yard line.
0: I mean, and you would not have thought that would have happened.
1: I mean, the Trojans just run right by him.
0: Yep.
1: I mean, and he just picked it up.
0: It was a high bounce, and he caught it up high.
1: Shotgun formation for Talisi. Morris, your quarterback, number 7. He's going to hand it off for the first time to number 11, the sophomore. And, wow, Robin, he plows his way for a 9-yard gain, puts the ball down about the 4-yard line. So it'll be second and very short for the Tigers.
0: And he's actually listed as quarterback, running back, linebacker.
1: Yeah, he has a list as a 10th grader. That's Hampton Love. He is to the left side, twin receivers to each side of Morris. He's going to hand it back off to him. He follows, but he's hitting the hole, bounces it offside, and he's going to work his way into the end zone for the 4-yard touchdown. His number 11, Hampton Love, to tie the score at 6-6 with 8:09 to go after that crazy onside kickoff attempt.
0: Yeah, I tell you, that's not what Charles Henderson wanted after scoring a touchdown to take the lead 6-0. But now it's tied up as the Talisi Tigers have answered quickly. So pending the extra point, which they're lining up to kick, number 3 will be their kicker.
1: And that is Hudson Timerman.
0: The ball is down, the kick is up, and it looks like it's wide right, and it is. So with 8:09 to go in the first quarter, our score is 6-6. Let's take it back to the station for a quick break. 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Chase just won.
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0: Welcome back to Veterans Memorial Stadium, Larry Blakeney Field here on Troy University's campus as the Talisi Tigers have just scored and tied the game at 6-6 as both teams' PATs failed. All right, so deep for the Trojans is number 2, Peyton Bean, along with number 8. Braylon Banks.
1: Number 3 for Talisi. They tried the same thing, and Trojans fielded it, and they're going to advance it, but not as far as Talisi did.
0: No, as Talisi did a little better job than Charles Henderson did and tackled the guy pretty quickly. I'm not sure what they're seeing there to try the onside kicks that they're giving each other. Really good field position. So Charles Henderson will take over on the Tigers' 46-yard line. Stewart is in shotgun formation. He has quadruple receivers to the right side on the home side of the field and one single set receiver on the opposite side, the visitor side. Not so sure about this formation because one of these receivers out here is going to be...
1: Actually, they're both off the ball. Okay. The two outside receivers are off the ball. Number 2 is on the ball.
0: Okay, so I thought it might have been a... All right, so they try the same little play that Owen Pugh scored on earlier, but he is unable to haul the pass in. So it falls incomplete from Stewart. So second down and 10 for the Trojans.
1: I think Pugh might have been a little excited right there, Robin, thinking he might get to take it a distance again and just drop the ball.
0: So again, they come out with this quad receivers to the right side, the home side, and Talisi jumps off sides again as they get a hard count. And that's hard and frustrating for a coach as that's your nose tackle or your...
1: That is correct. Number 60, Morgan.
0: Defensive tackle that's sitting right over the top of the ball that jumps off sides. So now Charles Henderson is 2nd and 5, a lot more manageable second down. Stewart in shotgun formation with his 4 receivers to the right, 1 single set receiver to the left. The visiting side, he's going to throw it to his single set receiver and just overthrows him just a little as he was breaking.

0: 22, Tyrell Ryder, his running back. He's a sophomore. He moves the running back to the right side. He's got trips to his right side. He hands it to Ryder, but Ryder's met immediately by a host of Tigers. Led maybe by, picked up 1 yard.
1: Yeah, I mean, number 55 right there, Caden Jackson, along with number 56, Alexander Stillwell.
0: All right, so the Trojans are going to punt here. They're going to take field position, which I can very well understand that, as number 17, Connor Hall, the kicker, is going to come on and punt here and could have a fake punt now with all the special teams stuff we had going on,
1: that's
0: the onside
1: right.
0: kick. So
1: back deep for Tallahassee is going to be number five. That's Maliki Griffin. I'm going to just say Griffin.
0: All right, good snap to Hall. A good kick by Hall as the Tallahassee deep man comes up to field the ball, and he holds on to it.
1: Very fortunate. I think the ball did hit the ground and bounce right back into his hands, and Tallahassee will take over on about the 15-yard line.
0: All right, so the Tallahassee Tigers now on offense after the Trojans come up short to convert on a first down.
1: 7:09 in the first quarter, and our score, the Trojans 6, Tigers 6. Morris, your quarterback for the Tigers. He breaks the huddle. Number 11, Love is the running back to his left. Twin receivers to each side. Actually, there's trips to the left. A quick little pass right here, and almost picked off by number 11 for the Trojans.
0: And that's Jalen Jackson, the senior corner, as he did make a great play there and knock the ball loose at the last second. I know a lot of teams run that play, but I'm just not a huge fan of it, because that's a long pass to get.
1: And especially
0: you're throwing about 10 yards, and it gives the defensive guy too much time to get there.
1: Got to make a good block on that. Morris, your quarterback, takes a snap, looks to throw again. He's going to scrabble. He's under pressure. He throws, and it's incomplete once again, being pressured by a host of Trojans. Zero.
0: Yes, the Trojans are having a lot of success up front against the Tallahassee Tiger offensive line.
1: Robin, numbers 0, 32, and 5 were in on the pressure of quarterback Love.
0: That's Ziggy Boyd, number 0, and Dalton Berry, number 32.
1: Morris, your quarterback. Shotgun formation with Love to now shifts over to the right. Twin receivers to each side. Number 8 shuffles back over to the left, to the near side. He looks to throw, sends it down the field, and it's incomplete. Good route right there. Just not good communication and timing with the receiver and the quarterback. So it'll be 4th and 10. For the Tigers, and they too will punt, and the Trojans should get great field position here.
0: Yeah, great defensive stand by the Trojans. So they will get good field position depending on what type of punter they have, and it's looks like number 11.
1: Number 2 is back for the Trojans.
0: That's Peyton Bean.
1: And number 3, Timerman, is the punter for Tallahassee. Snap is there. He kicks a low line end-over-end punt. It's going to take a good roll, and the Trojans are going to chase it. He touches it.
0: Yep.
1: He's got his good
0: – Filled it up.
1: And it's fumbled. I think he was down, and referee does have him marked down about the 49-yard line. It's a great call right there by the officials. So the Trojans will take over there, Robin, with 6:39 to go in the first quarter on the 49-yard line.
0: And what a great punt and roll for the Tallahassee Tigers, as Peyton Bean had to go back to about the 38-yard line to get the ball and then get some positive yards to get the ball to the 49-yard line of the Tigers. So number 13, Kellen Stewart, the senior quarterback in shotgun formation. Number 0, the running back, he turns and hands it to Ziggy Boyd, the running back, and he powers forward, but I don't think he picked up a yard. Well, they're going to give him a yard,
1: and
0: so it's going to be 2nd and 9.
1: Tackled by number 60, Randall Morgan, for the Tallahassee Tigers.
0: All right, so we're facing a 2nd and 9, the Trojans, as Kellen Stewart is in shotgun formation with number 0, his running back, Ziggy Boyd, to his right. They got two receivers on each side.

0: side, and Talisi jumps off sides again.
1: And that, like you said earlier, Robin, that has to be frustrating whenever your defensive front or the group that is jumping off sides.
0: Yeah, and that's cost them just about every series. So now, instead of being second and nine, it's going to be second and four for the Trojans. They keep their same formation with twin receivers on both sides, Stewart in shotgun formation with number zero, Ziggy Boyd, to his right. Stewart takes the snap, and he throws the ball. It bounced. I was going to say, I'm not sure if he was able to catch it or not. That's number four, Jamarian Burney, on the attempt there as the ball was thrown a little low. So it's going to bring up a third and four. So let's see if the Trojans can convert here on third down this time around.
1: Number eight, Abram, was on the coverage right there for Talisi.
0: So we got twin receivers to both sides of the quarterback. Stewart, number 13, he's in shotgun formation. He takes a snap, he throws. He's got a receiver open, number two, Peyton Bean, and he is able to haul it in, and he is tackled about the 19-yard line for the Trojans' first down and putting them in great position here to score another touchdown possibly.
1: Number eight for Talisi in on the tackle, that's Abram Whittington.
0: The Trojans stay in twin receivers to both sides. Stewart in shotgun formation with number zero, Ziggy Boyd, his running back, to his right. They bring Bean, number two, in motion. Stewart keeps the ball, and he's going to run it straight ahead, and he's going to pick up about 7 yards to make it second and three. A nice play right there by the Trojans. All right, so now they have tripped receivers to the left side of the quarterback, which is the visiting side, and the single set receiver to the right side, the home side. Stewart turns and hands the football to number zero, Ziggy Boyd, as he runs hard straight ahead and is going to pick up probably 5 or 6 yards to get the first down. And it's going to spot there. The officials are going to spot the ball at the 6-yard line of the Tigers, which will bring up first and goal for the Trojans.
1: Host of Talisi Tigers in on that tackle right there.
0: Number 13, Kellen Stewart, your senior quarterback at shotgun formation. Number zero, Boyd, still at running back. He takes the ball, hands it to Boyd, and Boyd's going to take it into the end zone, but we do have a flag come in the area of a hold.
1: That is going to be the call. I see the umpire making that signal right there to the white hat. So a great run, great offensive play, great blocking right there. Robin is going to cause that one to come back with a hole.

0: first and goal for the Trojans at the 16-yard line.
1: That's the first infraction by the Trojans here tonight so far.
0: Okay. Well, that's a positive thing. 4 minutes and 48 seconds into the first quarter. All right, 13, Kellen Stewart, the quarterback. Boyd, the running back, to his left. Stewart turns and hands it to Boyd again, but he's grabbed around the leg or ankle by number 55 for the Tallahassee Tigers, and he holds on till he can get help by number 5. And number 55 for the Tigers is Caden Jackson, and number 5 is Malachi Griffin. It's second goal from the 13-yard line. The Trojans have trip receivers to the left of Stewart. Stewart takes a snap. He fakes it. He throws, and he's going to throw it to number 4.
2: And they Marion a touchdown,
0: Bernie,
2: right?
0: And they're going to call it a touchdown. What a nice catch.
2: And by Bernie, he gives his foot down. I saw it here. Happened to have my binoculars, Robin, and able to see that he did have his foot down inbounds for the touchdown. That gives the Trojans the lead back at 12-6, waiting for the PAT with 4:16 to go in the first quarter.
0: And we're going to get a timeout by Charles Henderson. That's a 13-yard.
2: No, they don't have a timeout. They're putting the PAT group in now.
0: All right, so that was a 13-yard touchdown pass from Kellen Stewart to number 4, Jamarian Burney. Number 17, Connor Hall, comes in to attempt the PAT. Number 13, Stewart, the holder, he gets a snap, puts the ball down, and Hall punches it through to make our score with 4 minutes and 16 seconds. The Charles Henderson Trojans, 13, and the Tallahassee Tigers, 6. So let's take it back to the station for a quick commercial break. 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
0: Larry Blakeney Field here on the campus of Troy University, as the Charles Henderson Trojans have just scored on a 13-yard pass from Kellen Stewart to Jamarian Burney to retake the lead at 13-6 with 4 minutes and 16 seconds to go in the game. Number 17, Connor Hall, the kicker for the Trojans, has got the ball teed up and ready to kick off.
2: Back deep to return for the Tigers is number 5, Griffin, along with number 8, Whittington. Yeah. Whittington.
0: Hall puts his foot into that one as he kicks it into the end zone, and it will be a touchback. And Hall is a senior, and he really kicked that ball good there.
2: Yeah, he did. That was a great kick right there, putting it in the end zone. Puts the ball on the 20-yard line for the Tallahassee Tigers and quarterback Morris, which they've thrown pretty much every play except when they got inside the 10 there, and they are actually the 14-yard line, and they ran it with number 11, Love, till he put it in the end zone. Morris is your quarterback. Love is to his right. Trip receivers to the far side, the visiting side right there. Trojans head south, and Love gets the ball, but he is hit, Robin, by a host of Trojans.
0: Yes, he is.
2: I don't think he gets anything right there. So he makes it back to the line of scrimmage. There was a whole defensive front right there with the linebackers, you can say, for the Trojans. So he was definitely outmanned there as he was hit by 4 or 5 of the Trojans. Morris, your quarterback, shotgun formation, same set. 3 receivers to the far side, 1 to the near. Love is your running back, number 11, to his right. Motion. Going to fake it right there. Love looks to throw. He's got a receiver downfield, and it's out of bounds, out of reach to number 1, and that is Rigsby.
0: And that was nice coverage there by number 1 for the Trojans, Amari Wingard, as he was in good position to make it hard for the quarterback to get the ball into his receiver.
2: So it'll be third down and 10 for the Tallahassee Tigers. Quarterback Morris in shotgun formation. They go no huddle. Trip receivers to the far side. Love your running back to his right, number 11. One receiver to the near. There's a snap. Under pressure, he twists and comes back. He's going to throw the ball over and out of reach for number 3. That is Timerman. And so it'll be fourth and 10 for the Tallahassee Tigers, and they will be sending the punt team in, and that will be number 3 Timerman to do that job again.
0: And that was number 11, Jalen Jackson, on the coverage for the Trojans. He had really good coverage. And the Tigers, other than their touchdown drive, have not been very successful on offense.
2: A lot of incomplete passes. Plays are there. It's either not caught or it's not catchable.
0: Number 2, Peyton Bean, your junior deep back. He's going to let it go this time as they kick it to the far side of the field, the visiting side. And what a nice punt as he
2: rolls dead about the 28-yard line there, Robin, for Tallahassee, and that's where the Trojans will take over.
0: It's almost a 50-yard punt.
1: Yeah.
0: Let 318. Come up with the official numbers there.
1: 50 yards. They got it down to the Charles Henderson 30, so they kicked. Line of scrimmage was the 20. That's a 50-yard punt.
0: Yeah. All right, so the Trojans will take over at their own 28-yard line. Number 13, Kellen Stewart, the senior quarterback in shotgun formation, and is in an empty formation with no running back, 4 receivers to his right, 1 receiver to his left. He's going to drop back and throw it to his single-set receiver, and he catches the ball, and he is going to the house, as that is number 8 for the Trojans. Braylon Banks on a great catch as the Tallahassee Tiger defensive back was there, but he was able to haul it in, hold on to it, and take it to the house the rest of the way for the Trojans. So another Charles Henderson Trojans.
2: A beautifully thrown ball by Stewart too, Robin, and a great catch over the defender, as you made mention.
0: And that's a 72-yard touchdown pass from number 13, Kellen Stewart, to number 8.
2: Here they are.
0: Braylon Banks. They're back. The Trojans are back in their 2-point conversion formation. Stewart snaps the ball to Pugh. Pugh takes it in for the 2-point conversion, and they're going to make it 21-6 with 3 minutes and 7 seconds to go in the first quarter. The Trojans lead, again, 21-6. And we're going to take it back to the station for a quick break. 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Now, Tallahassee don't have but about 30
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0: Welcome back to Veterans Memorial Stadium, Larry Blakeney Field, here on the campus of Troy University. The Charles Henderson Trojans have just scored again to take their lead to 21-6 over the Tallahassee Tigers. Connor Hall, number 17, the senior kicker, is getting ready to kick the ball off to the Tallahassee Tigers. So let's see if the Trojans can keep playing this great defense that they've put up so far in this first quarter.
2: Back deep for Tallahassee's number 5, Griffin, along with number 8. That is Winnington, and it too goes into the end zone. No return. The ball will be on the 20-yard line for the Tallahassee Tigers.
0: Another line drive kick by Hall, which, like you said, carries into the end zone, doesn't give the Tigers a chance to return.
2: You know, there's so many different parts of a ball game. Sometimes, having been a high school coach for so many years, you don't always notice, and you know they're there because the cheerleaders always give a great support to you. Morris is your quarterback. Go back to the play before it starts. Love is to his right, twin receivers to each side. The ball is on the 20 for the Tigers. There's the snap. He looks to the right, the throw. He's got a receiver downfield. He lays it up just out of reach of number 3 for the Tigers. That's Timerman. And what I was going to say, I just I saw the Tallahassee cheerleaders to the left. I looked down as the band was playing earlier and saw the cheerleaders in white. But then I looked back here as the coach was motioning, and I realized they had cheerleaders behind the football team. They have 28 cheerleaders.
0: Wow. That's pretty impressive.
2: That
0: one
2: is.
0: One group's in purple and one group's in white.
2: White, yeah. Zimmerman, I take that back. Morris is your quarterback. He's shotgun formation by himself. He looks going to throw it quick to a wide open receiver, number one, for one of the top first completions that they've had right there. And he picks up about 8 yards there, Robin. A tackle was made by the Trojans.
0: Number one, Amari Wingard. Great coverage by Wingard
2: there.
0: But
2: it was
0: just a good route and a good throw by the quarterback for Tallahassee.
2: So it'll be third down and about two for the Tallahassee Tigers. Your quarterback is Morris. Number 11, Love, is to his right. Trip receivers to the near side. One receiver to the far. 2:27 and counting to go in the first quarter of play, and they're going to give it to Love, and he's going to pick up the needed yards for a first down. Picks up about 3, maybe 4 yards there. His Love for the Tallahassee Tigers.
0: That was a nice play call and a nice run by the number 11, Love. I tell you, he's a hard-nosed runner. He runs behind his pads. You don't see a lot of running backs run like that anymore.
1: First down by Tallahassee.
2: That is Zimmerman, your quarterback. Right behind him is going to be Love, two twin receivers each side. They're going to throw it out quick for a completion. It is to number 8. That is Whittington. And he's going to pick up about 4 yards right there. So it'll be second down and 6 for the Tigers.
0: That's a good first down play for the Tigers there. And the Trojans had good coverage.
2: You mentioned it earlier, Robin. It's kind of tough right here to talk about anything because they get right back to the line of scrimmage and go. Morris, your quarterback, trip receivers to the near side, one to the far. Love is your long running back. They're going to throw it quick. It's complete. And going to be very close to the first down, I think, from where he's got it marked. There will be a Tallahassee first down for the second one of the game tonight with a minute and 21 seconds left in the first quarter of play.
0: And they don't have to be in a hurry because it is just the first quarter, so they'll continue to hold on to possession of the ball if the clock runs out.
2: Morris, your quarterback, number 11. Love is to his right, twin receivers to each side. Ball on the 43-yard line. He's going to hand it to Love up the middle, and he's hit immediately by the Trojans.
0: Number 0, Ziggy Boyd, and he was hit with a host of Trojans. There was about 4 of them that came in there. Number 9 along with number 0, Zavoya and Scott, along with a couple of more players. I was not able to get their numbers.
2: Yeah, Love does not pick up any yards right there. So it'll be second down and 10 for the Tigers. Love, your Morris, your quarterback. Love, your long running back. Twin receivers to each side. There's your snap. He looks to throw the ball. He's going to have to scramble. Looks to throw. He's hit as he throws the ball, and it's going to make its way out of bounds. So it will be third down and 10 for the Tallahassee Tigers.
0: I tell you, the Trojans are doing a great job of putting pressure on Zimmerman as Morris, as he doesn't have a lot of time to get rid of that throw. And just like you said, it was knocked out of bounds by the pressure from the Trojans.
2: Number 7, Morris, your quarterback. Number 11, Love, is to his right side. Twin receivers to the far side, the visitor side, and one to the near toward the Trojans. Third down and 10 for Tallahassee. Here comes pressure by the Trojans. He breaks through. He's got room to run, but he takes the throws. Got a receiver wide open downfield, and it is complete to number 5 for Tallahassee. That is Griffin.
0: Malachi Griffin for the Tigers. That's his junior number 6.
2: Six is on the tackle for the Trojans.
0: Yeah, number 6 is on the tackle for the Trojans, as they did let number 5 get behind them there on that particular play. And a nice throw by Morris.
2: It was a great throw. Stepped up, avoiding the pressure, and able to throw the ball. So it's going to be first down for the Tigers on the 11-yard line. So they'll be able to get a first down. Twin receivers to the far sides. Wing is number 22, and he's right tucked in behind the tackle on the right side.
0: No, we're at the end of the first quarter.
2: So at the end of the first quarter, our score, the Charles Henderson Trojans 21, the Tallahassee Tigers 6, but the Tigers are threatening.
0: All right, let's take it back to the station. 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
0: Veterans Memorial Stadium, Larry Blakeney Field, here on the campus of Troy University, as the Tallahassee Tigers are knocking on the door.
2: They will start the second quarter. Morris, your quarterback. Love is to his left. Twin receivers to the left side. Love gets the ball, but he's hit by the Trojans, number 32, number 5, and number 16 in on the tackle.
0: Number 5, Elijah Warren. Number 32, Dalton Berry. And number
2: 16.
0: Ladarius Promise.
2: Love is going to lose about 3 yards right there. So it'll be second down and 13 for Tallahassee. Morris, your quarterback, twin receivers to each side. Love is to his left, the sophomore running back. Looks to throw the ball. He's under pressure, scrambles to his right. Looks like he's going to run. He's got room to run. He's at the 10 to 5, and he makes his way into the end zone as he's hit hard by number 0, but he makes it to the end zone as he scores on the 13-yard run for the Tallahassee Tigers as Morris.
0: And that was a nice job by Morris, the quarterback, to keep the ball, because he had a lot of green grass in front of him, and he was able to cut back into the end zone, like you said, Bart, to punch it in for the Tigers. And they're going to go for two here to try to get it back to a one-possession score.
2: They, too, are going to run a little funny set right here. They got one receiver, number 3, to the near side, two running backs in a slot position, the center over the ball with the guard. They're going to snap it, look over here to throw, and going to throw it up to number 3. Ooh. And nearly intercepted, but it tipped up and nearly caught by number 3 for the
0: And that was a
2: Tigers.
0: Great job by Amari Wingard, the defensive guy, but also a great job by the number 3,
2: Timerman
0: for the Tigers, as he was able to try to almost catch that ball, like you said. So with 11 minutes and 17 seconds to go in the half, the Charles Henderson Trojans 21 and the Tallahassee Tigers 12. We're just going to keep it here as both teams are already coming onto the field for the kickoff. A nice scoring drive right there by the Tigers to answer the Trojans' third score of the game.
2: Some big plays right there by Morris, and two long passes, and then he had that good run right there. Very impressive right there. And it's like Clark said, to have a 30-minute first quarter, there's not a lot of time in between plays, and definitely not a lot of time between the kickoffs.
1: That was an 80-yard drive. Consumed 4 minutes. That's the longest drive we've had so far tonight.
2: Number 3 will be doing the kicking, Timerman, for the Tallahassee Tigers. Number 2.
0: Number 3, Owen Pugh, for the Trojans. It takes the kick, and he's going to return it about 10 yards, 12 yards, I'm going to give him, as he's going to bring the ball out to the 41-yard line of the Trojans.
2: Back deep to field that ball was number 2 for the Trojans, along with number 5,
0: That's
2: but it
0: Peyton
2: was kicked
0: Bean
2: short.
0: And Elijah Warren, and it is spotted at the 41-yard line of the Trojans as they go to first down. And number 13, Kellen Stewart, your senior quarterback in shotgun formation, is doesn't have a running back. He's got four receivers to his left, the home side, and one single set receiver to the right of the visiting side. And the Tallahassee Tigers jump off sides again to give the Trojans a first and five instead of first and ten.
2: About the fourth or fifth time that they've done that tonight.
1: That is the fourth time they've done it so far tonight for a total of 20 yards of penalties.
0: All right, so the Trojans are in good position here to get a first down again. They're in shotgun formation with the running back number 22 to his left. He turns and hands it to him, as does Smith. That's Tyrell Ryder, who's going to pick up 6 yards, and that will be enough for the first down and move the ball to the Tigers' side of the 50-yard line, as it will be spotted at the 49-yard line. Number 13, Kellen Stewart, the senior quarterback, in shotgun formation with number 22, his running back, to his left. He turns and hands it to Ryder, his running back, the 10th grader, and he is not able to pick up any yards as the Tigers meet him in the hole to tackle him right at the line of scrimmage.
2: Number 0 in on the tackle for the Tigers, that's Aquarius Smith, the defensive lineman.
0: The Trojans quickly back on the ball. It's number 13, Stewart, in shotgun formation with number 22, Ryder, his running back. He fakes it to Ryder. He looks to throw. He's got a receiver deep, and he cannot hold on to it. Stewart made a great throw, but Jamarian Burney, number 4, could not haul it in. It was a little bit in front of him, but
2: it was catchable.
0: What's the old receiver rule? If it touches your hands, you should catch it. And it touched his hands, but
2: we do have a penalty flag, Robin, on the play, and it's holding against the Trojans, so it'll back the Trojans up 10, so it'll make it second down or first and 20.
0: So even though he did drop the ball, it would have been for nothing. So I guess in a way it works itself out.
1: Both teams have been penalized for 20 yards here tonight.
0: But the Trojans, that's only their third penalty, though, right?
1: Second penalty.
2: Second penalty, okay. And each a 10-yard penalty for.
1: But Tallahassee has 4 penalties for 20 yards.
2: And there's been all sides. Both sides holding 2 penalties for the Trojans.
0: All right, so it's second and 20 now for the Trojans. 25. I'm sorry.
2: Right, number 10 is the running back.
0: The Trojans. And they make a bad snap as Stewart is only able to fall down on the ball. So it's going to bring up a 31 yards for the Trojans. Not what they need right here.
2: Actually, Robin, they're going to place it on the 30, so that'll be 31.
0: All right, so Stewart, the senior quarterback, in shotgun formation. He's in an empty set. He's got 3 receivers. Three receivers to his right, the visitor sideline, and 2 receivers to his left, the home sideline. So most definitely with it being 3rd and 31, they're looking to throw the ball. So let's see what they can do right here, see if they can get enough to pick up the first down. He throws it to number 8, his receiver cutting across the middle of the field, and he breaks a tackle, but he's going to be tackled short of the first down, and that's number 8, Braylon Banks, on a nice throw and catch by Stewart and Banks, but it's still not enough to pick up the first down. But it's a manageable fourth down now, as it will be 4th and 7 for the Trojans, and they're leaving their offense out on the field. Number 13, Kellen Stewart, your quarterback, in shotgun formation, as he has trips receivers to his left, the home side, twin receivers to his right, the visiting side. But the Charles Henderson Trojans are going to call a timeout to make sure they get the right play set called
2: Robin,
0: for
2: number,
0: this fourth day,
2: number
0: fourth down play.
2: Number 7, Morris, was in on that tackle right there, the quarterback, defensive back for Tallahassee.
0: All right, let's take it back to the station for a quick break. 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
0: All right, welcome back to Veterans Memorial Stadium, Larry Blakeney Field, here on the campus of Troy University, as the Charles Henderson Trojans are leading 21-12 with 9 minutes and 19 seconds to go in the half. The Trojans are facing a 4th-and-7 here, as they had a 3rd-and-31 but had a big play to put it in a manageable 4th down. Stewart in shotgun formation with Trips to his left, the home side. He takes and throws the ball to the right, but he's going to be broken up by number one for the Tallahassee Tigers as he was trying to get the ball to number four, Jamarian Burney. A great coverage by the Tigers there to knock the ball away.
2: Number one, Rigsby. I was kind of surprised right there that there wasn't a pass interference, as it kind of looked like he was over the back of number four.
0: It could have gone either way for sure. I thought so too, Bart, but I obviously the officials did not see it the same way we did, and we are a lot further away
2: That's
0: from
2: exactly
0: there.
2: That's exactly
0: right. So I'm not saying they're wrong.
2: No, I'm not either. They were there. This is a big series right here. Great defensive stand there by the Tallahassee Tigers. Now they're on offense. Morris is your quarterback, twin receivers to each side, and Love is the running back to his right, which now shifts over to the left side, which is the visitor side of the field, as the Tigers are moving north now. They move Love back over to the right. They look to throw the ball. Quickly throws it downfield to number five, and he slips down, but it really wasn't a good pass. But he was open there.
0: Yeah, he was throwing it to his back shoulder there, as a lot of people call it.
2: And number five, Griffin, is injured as he tried to make a good catch right there and got kind of twisted on his own.
0: Yeah, he's reaching for his back, like you said. But let's take it back to the station for a break while they check this player out. 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
0: We're back at Veterans Memorial Stadium, Larry Blakeney Field, here on the campus of Troy University, as the Tallahassee Tigers are facing a 2nd-and-10 at their own 46-yard line.
2: Morris, your quarterback, Love the long back to his, moves him back over to the left side, Trip receivers to the far side of the field. Motion is number three. He's going to scramble around under pressure, flips it out, and it's tipped by the Trojans defender. That was
0: number one. Amari Wingard on the coverage there, and had great coverage. Not a bad throw, just a little high as Morris was getting pressure from the Trojans.
2: Number front. 10.
1: That defensive line continues that pressure on
2: they
1: him
2: sure
1: every
2: do.
1: Time he sets up.
2: So Third down and 10 for the Tallahassee Tigers. Morris, your quarterback, Trip receivers to the near side of the field. Love is your long running back to the left. Here's a snap to Morris. He looks to throw. He's under pressure. He throws quick, and it's complete.
0: Nice throw.
2: Great throw and catch right there. The ball was caught by number one.
0: Boy, he put that in a tight
2: window. He sure did.
0: That was Rigsby. And number 17. On the coverage, no, number 47, excuse me. Number 9 is Savion Scott, and number 47 is Trayshawn Ivey.
2: 11-yard
0: coverage.
2: 11-yard pickup for the Tallahassee Tigers for the first down. They move the ball to the 43-yard line. Morris, the quarterback, Love to his left, twin receivers to each side. He's going to throw the ball once again. He's under pressure. He scrambles, and he's hit hard by the Trojans, number
0: 32. Okay, number 32, and that is Dalton Berry on the tackle for the Trojans. And what a nice play, as the Trojans continue to dominate the offensive line, or control the offensive line. I shouldn't say dominate. They are controlling the offensive line.
2: So it's going to be 2nd down and about 15 16 for the Tallahassee Tigers. Morris is your quarterback. He's in a lone formation shotgun by himself. Trips receivers to the near side. He takes the snap, looks to throw, throws it out quick and short. is his incomplete and intended for number one. That is Rigsby.
0: All right, so it's going to bring up third and 15 for the Trojans. I mean, for the Tigers, excuse me, as the Trojans' defense is playing a little better here. Let's see what they can see if they can hold up here and hold them for one more play and force the Tigers to make a decision or punt.
2: As Robin said, it's going to be third down and 15 for the Tallahassee Tigers. Moore's your quarterback. He is all by himself back there. As Love is out to the far side, giving twin receivers there, trips to the near. There's your snap. He looks to throw, steps up in the pocket, and it closes quick as he's hit first by number 10.
0: And that is Joshon Daniel, number 10 for the Trojans.
2: Number 7.
0: And that is K.J. Robinson.
2: Along with number 32.
0: And that is Dalton Berry. So it's going to force the Tigers to have to punt here as they lost two or three more yards. So the Tigers are in punt formation, number 2. I think that's number 2, Peyton Bean, deep for the Trojans. He's about his 15-yard line.
2: And Timerman will be doing the punting for the Tallahassee Tigers. There's the snap. Low line drive punt. Going to be fielded.
0: Oh, no.
2: And nearly
0: muffed. Coach's worst nightmare right there is Bean waited to the last second to try to come up and scoop a rolling ball, and fortunately he was able to fall on it before the Tigers could get there. So the Trojans are going to take over.
2: We have another penalty, and it's going to be the third penalty for the Trojans. And guess what kind of penalty it's going to be?
0: Holding again.
2: Holding. So we've either had a holding or an encroachment call tonight. Nothing else. 7:09 to go in the first half of play. The Charles Henderson Trojans lead the game 21-12 over the Tallahassee Tigers. Been a very good ball game.
0: And the Trojans were set to take over at the 23-yard line, but with the holding penalty, they will now be at the 13-yard line as Kellen Stewart, number 13, the senior quarterback, is in shotgun formation. They have three receivers to his left in a bunch series. Number 10, the running back, Joshon Daniel, and single receiver on the far side looks to be number 4, Bernie, but he's going to turn and hand it to number 10, his running back, and he's got a gaping hole as he's going to take it about 9 or 10 yards. I can't tell.
2: It's going to be short, about 9 yards, as the tackle was made by number 60, Morgan.
0: Sorry, Bart. The Trojans quickly get back up to the line of scrimmage. Kellen Stewart in shotgun formation takes a snap, and Daniel hits a big hole, and he bursts through, and he's going to take it to the house for the touchdown. For the Trojans, that's going to be a 77-yard run by number 10, Joshon Daniel. Man, and that's a sophomore running back for the Trojans. No, I'm sorry, a junior.
2: Guess what?
0: Running back.
2: That play is going to call back as holding for the fourth time tonight has been called on the Charles Henderson Trojans. And you know, Coach Jones is going to be frustrated about this right here. As Robin, it was 20 yards down the field.
0: Yeah, 43-yard line. So it'll be a first down for the Trojans as the penalty is 10 yards from the spot of the foul, which will put the ball at the 33-yard line. But it will nullify the 77-yard touchdown run by Joshon Daniel, the junior running back. Number 13, Stewart in shotgun formation. They have a new running back in. I think it's number 0, Ziggy Boyd. He's got three receivers to the upper side, the home visiting side, and one receiver to the home side on the bottom here. Boyd gets the ball, but the Tigers are there to meet him immediately.
2: First in on the tackle was number 22, Jackson, the linebacker, senior for the Tallahassee Tigers, and then there was a host of Tigers to assist in trying to bring the Trojan running back down.
0: All right, 2nd and 8 for the Trojans. Stewart in shotgun formation with number 0, Ziggy Boyd. His running back to his left, three receivers in a bunch set to the far side, the visiting side, and they have one single set receiver to this side, and he jumps off sides for the Trojans. So it will back it up to make it 2nd and 13 for the Trojans instead of 2nd and 8. So as Bart commented already, we got holdings penalties and offside penalties. That's basically the two.
1: That was the Trojans' first offside penalty.
0: All right, Stewart in shotgun formation with number zero Boyd to his left. Trip receivers to his right. The far side single set receiver to his left, the home side, but it's knocked down by
2: number
0: pressure.
2: 22 for the that's Jackson for the Tallahassee Tigers. He bats it down.
0: Caleb Jackson. All right, so it brings up a third and 13 for the Trojans as number 13 Stewart, the quarterback, is in shotgun formation. It looks like he's going to be in an empty set as he will not have anybody in the backfield with him. They have four receivers to the upper side, the visiting sideline, and one single receiver to the home side. They try to do a hard count to draw the Tigers off sides, but luckily they stay where they're supposed to this time. So Stewart recalls the play. He takes the snap. He looks. He's going to throw. He's looking. He finally finds a receiver, but it's going to be knocked away by number seven, the quarterback, Morris, for the Trojans, who's playing defensive back. What a nice play as Stewart made a good throw and had his receiver, Owen Pugh, there on the receiving end, but Morris was able to knock it away at the last second to bring up a fourth and 13 for the Trojans at their own 30-yard line, which will force them to have to punt here as number 17, the kicker, Connor Hall, comes on to punt.
2: And number five, Griffin, which was injured earlier in the game, has made his way back. He'll be returner for this punt right here. He's back on the 35-yard line. End-over-end punt. And Griffin's going to let it roll down to about the 28-yard line, I think, is where they're going to mark it, where the Tallahassee Tigers will take over with 5:41 left to go in the first half of play. And our score, the Charles Henderson Trojans 21, the Tallahassee Tigers 12.
0: And what a great ball game. I mean, it's been a really good back-and-forth game. And just as you think Charles Henderson flicked a pull away, Tallahassee is able to stay within reach.
2: And the Trojans just keep shooting themselves in the foot, as the old saying would go, as they scored twice and had holding penalties that brought them back. All right, Morris is your quarterback for the Tigers. He's in a shotgun formation. Whitlove, the long back, throws it out quick to number eight. He makes the catch.
0: Great coverage there by number 12, Rain.
2: That's Whittington, and he's going to pick up about 4 yards there.
0: I was trying to wait for the PA announcer to say his name, but he didn't. He didn't say that was number 8, Suddeth, on the coverage. I mean, sorry, number 12, Suddeth, on the coverage.
2: Clyde Morris is your quarterback. He's got number 11, Love, to his right. Trip receivers to the far side. He takes a snap, looks to throw the ball, throws it quick across the middle. He's got number 3, and he's going to pick up some yardage. He fumbles it, and it's going to go backwards, and they're going to lose 3 yards on that, Robin.
0: Yeah, he had the first down, and unfortunately, when he lost the ball, that's going to push the ball back to make it a 3rd and 4 for the Tigers. At the 35-yard line, their only own 35-yard line. That's got to be a disappointing play as the Tigers had a first down. So Morris, the quarterback, in shotgun formation as their number 11
2: running Morris back. Takes a snap. He looks. He's going to throw it downfield to tipped and nearly caught. Good defensive coverage by number 5 for the Trojans, and great attempt to catch the ball by the Tallahassee Tigers, number 3. That's Timerman.
0: And that's Elijah Warren on the coverage there, but a nice play by Warren to knock the ball away, and the Tallahassee Tiger receiver almost was able to haul it in as Warren tipped it, but it went up, but the receiver was not able to catch it.
2: So. I have to explain a little bit about using binoculars here is we're such a long way from the field, and the numbers, if they're at an angle like most of the time they are, it's kind of hard for Robin to see. So Clark and I have binoculars.
0: All right, number 2, Bean deep. Zimmerman with the punt, but he sort of looked like he hit his own player, but he was able to get a good roll, and it goes to the 30-yard line, but Bean is tackled thrown backwards.
2: Run backwards, yes. And he was tackled by the Tigers, number 22, and that's Jackson, Caleb Jackson, the 12th grade linebacker.
0: All right, so it looks like the Trojans will take over at their own 28-yard line as 13. Kellen Stewart, the quarterback, comes in and he's a shotgun formation. He has number 10, it looks like, at running back. Three receivers to the far side, one receiver to the near side. He's going to flip it out to Owen Pugh, number 3. But he is hit immediately
2: by number 7.
0: I mean Tigers, excuse me.
2: Number 7, Morris, the quarterback, defensive back for the Tigers. He is right there in on that tackle. And right there to help him is number 11, Love.
0: All right, so it's going to bring up a 2nd and 11 as they lost 1 yard. Stewart, the quarterback, in shotgun formation with number 10, Daniel, to the left, two receivers to each side. Stewart, he turns and hands it to number 10, and he's got another gaping hole, and he's going to take it to the house again unless there's another penalty, and it doesn't look like there is one.
2: I'm searching
0: this
2: the field.
0: Time, he will take it for a 64-yard touchdown run for the Trojans.
2: And
0: that
2: was
0: Jayshon Daniel.
2: That's his second one tonight. The only one that counted, though. 3:23 to go in the first half of play.
0: As Charles Henderson is lining up in their odd formation for a 2-point conversion. Stewart, the center, he's normally the quarterback. Number 3, Owen Pugh, the receiver in quarterback position. He takes a snap. He's going to throw it, but it's going to be caught by Daniel, but he's not going to get into the end zone as the Tigers are there to stop the 2-point conversion.
2: He was hit immediately by the Tigers, number 8, Whittington.
0: Well, the old coach is coming out in me here, Bart, but I don't understand. I mean, you got Connor Hall, who looks like a very good kicker.
2: Extremely good kicker.
0: Why are you not kicking and trying to go for two here? But that's not my call. So with 3 minutes and 23 seconds to go in the half, the Charles Henderson Trojans 27 and the Tallahassee Tigers 12. We'll keep it here as the both teams are starting to come back on the field for the kickoff. Again, it's a very good game. I know the Trojans are up by 15 points, but Tallahassee is doing everything they can to stay in this game. And the Trojans had opportunities to put it away, or not put it away, but get a larger lead, but they keep shooting themselves in the foot. So number 17, Connor Hall, the kicker for the Trojans, is teeing the ball up, getting ready to kick off to the Tigers with 3 minutes and 23 seconds to go in the half.
2: Back deep for the Tallahassee Tigers is number 5, Griffin, along with number 8, Whittington.
0: All right, number 17, Connor Hall, getting ready to kick. Let's see if they're going to kick it again deep like they have the last two times. And they do, but this time it will not reach the end zone as the Tigers take the ball about the 6-yard line. And he's going to take it right up the middle. Wow, what an opening. And he's still fighting forward as that's number 8 for the Tigers.
2: That's Whittington, and he gets the ball to the 35-yard line where he is hit by number 1 for the Trojans.
0: Abram Whittington, the return man.
2: So Morris and the Tigers take over with 3:15 to go in the first half of play on the 35-yard line. They do huddle on the first down of the series. Twin receivers to each side. Love, the sophomore running back, will be to his right. Motion is number 1. He comes across putting 3 receivers. They're going to hand it back to Love up the middle. He's going to pick up about 6 yards right there. Good first down play by the Tallahassee Tigers, number 11, right. Motion is number 1. He comes across putting 3 receivers. They're going to hand it back to Love up the middle. He's going to pick up about 6 yards right there. Good first down play by the Tallahassee Tigers, number 11.

0: Here's our snap. Morris looks to throw. He throws it across. Hit, complete to number one. He's going to be short of the first down by about a yard, so it'll be third down. And, whoa, looks like there must be a penalty flag, and there is. Here's our snap. Morris looks to throw. He throws it across. Hit, complete to number one. He's going to be short of the first down by about a yard, so it'll be third down. And, whoa, looks like there must be a penalty flag, and there is to the far side. The Tigers are heading to the north end zone.
1: Got 17 seconds, 16, 15 on the play clock.
0: There's a snap. Morris with looks to throw. Cox, he's under pressure, and he's hit by number 7 along with number 5, Robin.
1: And that's great coverage by the defensive backs for the Trojans, as the offensive line for the Tigers was holding. But a number 5, like Bart said, that is Elijah Warren, was finally able to get to Morris, the quarterback.
0: We have a timeout called by the Trojans as they stop the clock so they can get the ball back and try to put points on the board.
1: And let's take it back to the station for a quick break while they have this timeout. 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I'll get it.
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1: The Tigers are facing a
0: 3rd and 15, it looks like. Morris, your quarterback, trip receivers to the near side, 2 to the far. Waiting for the snap. There it is. He looks to throw. He's got a receiver downfield. It bounces off of one and nearly intercepted by the Trojans, number 16.
1: It looked like number one, the receiver, wasn't expecting the ball.
0: Yeah, hits him in the left shoulder and bounces up. And like I said, number 16 for the Trojans nearly intercepted it. So it'll be fourth and about 15, maybe 16 for the Tallahassee Tigers. And in comes number 3, Timerman, to do the punting.
1: And number 16, Bart, is Ladarius Primus for the Trojans that had the opportunity to intercept that ball. Number 2, Peyton Bean, the deep man for the Trojans. He's standing about his own 40-yard line as the Trojans, with a minute and 57 seconds, have a great opportunity to get good field position here.
0: Another low line drive away from Bean. He's going to scoop it up. He's got a little bit of room, makes it out of bounds as he is hit by number, let me get these binoculars because I can't see that far. That's number 12 for the Tallahassee Tigers, Lindsey. Chase Lindsey in on the tackle. Be the ball placed on the 40-yard line for the Troy Trojans with 1 minute and 48 seconds left to go in the first half of play. The Trojans do lead 27-12 with an opportunity to put more points on the board.
1: All right, number 13, Stewart, the quarterback, with number 10, Daniel, his running back. Again, who's had a big night. He's had one touchdown call back for a 73-yarder, yes. And then scored on a 68-yarder.
0: They're going to hand it to him again. He makes his way, bounces outside.
1: I got a flag coming in late, though, here, Bart. As he picks up 20, looks like almost 20 yards on the run, but it looks like it's going to be a hold, and it is.
0: Flag is down on about the 49-yard line of the Trojans, and it'll be stepped off right there, so they'll be second and 11.
1: Yeah, if he doesn't make it to the, I'm not sure if he had it at the 50-yard line or the 49. But
0: well, they step it back. That's right. It does go back to the line of scrimmage right there, not from where it hurts the.
1: Okay, so now it's going to be second first and 20. Instead of first and 10, as it's a 10-yard penalty from the line of scrimmage.
0: A minute and 41 seconds left to go in the first half of play. As I said, the Trojans lead 27-12 over.

0: over.
1: Stewart in shotgun formation with number 10, Daniel, his running back. He turns and hands it to Daniel. Daniel tries to break open, but he doesn't, and there's another flag on the play, and it's going to be another holding call against the Trojans, so it's going to back them up even further.
0: Number zero, Smith, was in on the stop for the Tigers, so that backs the Trojans up a little more. Minute and 32 seconds to go. I think they may have declined that penalty. They do decline it. Tell us it does.
1: It'll be second and 20 instead of
0: first and 30.
1: Because the Trojans did not pick up any yards there. No, they did pick up 2 or 3 yards. So it would be second and 27 as opposed to first and 30. All right, so with a minute and 32 seconds, the Trojans are trying to move the ball. It's Kellen Stewart, number 13, in shotgun formation. He takes a snap. He's going to turn and hand it to number 10, his running back. He's going to break a couple of tackles and pick up about 7 yards to get it back almost to the line of, original line of scrimmage. It's going to be third and 11 for the Trojans. Let's see if they can do something and pick up this first down with a minute and 12 and counting on the game clock.
0: Number zero, Smith, and on the tackle along with number 22, Jackson, for the Tigers.
1: Stewart in shotgun formation. He takes a snap. He fakes it to number 10, and he hits number 2 in stride, Bean, and he's going to take it to the house, and I do not see any penalties here, as that's going to be a
0: beautiful
1: 61-yard touchdown pass
0: on a little
1: Stewart
0: quick slant
1: to number 2, Peyton Bean, on a post. Bart calls it a slant.
0: It was a slant route right there across the middle and right behind the linebackers and in front of the safety, and the safety just misses the tackle. That's Morris, and they call timeout, does the Tallahassee Tigers, to have a little conversation with the defense as the Trojans now lead 33-12.
1: As he's, I don't know, not sure what he's questioning. Maybe a pick by the.
0: Possibly, I didn't see it. He is talking to the white hat right there, but it won't do any good.
1: No, it's not. And what a disappointing.

0: So with 52 seconds to go in the first half, the Trojans have just scored again and have brought the kicker, Connor Hall, number 17, on to kick the extra point. So let's see what they can do here. Hall is pretty doggone good.
1: He is, even though he did miss his first attempt tonight. Holding is number
0: 13, Kevin 13, Stewart.
1: Yeah. It's up and good.
0: And up, and it is good. So with 52 seconds to go in the first half, the Charles Henderson Trojans 34 and the Tallahassee Tigers 12. Let's take it back to the station for a quick break. 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
0: All right, welcome back to Veterans Memorial Stadium, Larry Blakeney Field, here on the campus of Troy University, as Connor Hall, number 17, the senior kicker for the Trojans, has got the ball teed up as the Trojans have just scored on a 69-yard touchdown pass, Kellen Stewart, to number 2, Peyton Bean.
1: Number 5, Griffin, along with number 8, Whittington, is back for the Tigers. A low line drive kick fielded at the 1, and he's going to step into the end zone where it'll be blown dead, and the ball will be placed on the 20-yard line for the Tallahassee Tigers with 48 seconds to go in the first half of play. Once again, our score, the Charles Henderson Trojans lead 34-12 over the Tallahassee Tigers.
0: Again, the Trojans are up by 22 points, but it doesn't seem that big of a lead as the Tigers are doing a good job. They just keep shooting themselves in the foot. Every time they get a little positive yardage, they make a mistake.
1: Robin, I want to point out, too, looking across over at our sidekick, Clark, over here, Griswold, as you called him earlier, his color coordinating right there, red on one side, purple on the other. Doing a great job.
3: Multiple colors.
0: Well, yeah. I'm just disappointed it's not blue and purple because, I mean, Charles Henderson is not red. So,
3: unless you're keeping these stats, you cannot you cannot condemn my colors.
1: I agree with you.
0: You're doing a great job. I'm not complaining.
1: Morris, the quarterback.
3: See the contrast?
0: I see him. I'm just kidding, Clark.
1: I'm impressed. I couldn't do it. I mean, I'm
0: you
1: 280
0: do a great HD. Job of doing those stats. I think Keith Snyder must have taught you how to do those because – your sheet looks a lot like
1: the only person that I think does anything different is Jerry Miller, and how he does what we're doing and keep the stats is just totally impressive. I mean, Morris was your quarterback, incomplete pass right there. So it's second down and 10 with 42 seconds to go in the first half of play. Morris, your quarterback, once again, love to his left. He's going to throw it out quick to number 5. He's got room across the middle, and he's going to be close and does pick up the first down for the Tallahassee Tigers. 34 seconds left to go in the first half of play, about a 12-yard gain for Tallahassee. They're quick to the line of scrimmage. Time is clicking.
0: You got 28 seconds.
1: Getting set. Morris, your quarterback, trip receivers to the far side over toward Tallahassee. Number 11, Love is your running back. Morris is going to throw. He's got a receiver tipped and almost intercepted. The ball hits the hands of number 1, Rigsby, and off the hands of number 1 for the Charles Henderson Trojans. Wingered, as Robin states.
0: So the clock stops with the incomplete pass. We got 13 seconds and second and 10
1: for Tallahassee. Morris, your quarterback, trip receivers to the far side. Number 11, Love, is the long running back to his left. 34-12, the score, favor the Trojans. Moves Love over to the right. Morris with the snap. Looks, he's going to take it, runs up the middle. He's got room to run. Cuts up across the middle. Is going to be tackled after about a 13-yard, maybe 14-yard gain as they mark it. With 5 seconds to go in the first half of play, first and 10. The Tigers do call a timeout at the 46-yard line of the Tallahassee Tigers.
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0: Welcome back to Veterans Memorial Stadium, Larry Blakeney Field, here on the campus of Troy University, as the Tallahassee Tigers are trying to see if they can punch it into the end zone with 5 seconds to go in the first half. All right, welcome back to Veterans Memorial Stadium, Larry Blakeney Field, here on the campus of Troy University, as the Tallahassee Tigers are trying to see if they can punch it into the end zone with 5 seconds to go in the first half. Tiger is on the tackle there. That's a nice little play right there for the Tigers to end the first half, excuse me. All right, with our score 34-12, the Trojans leading. Let's take it back to the station. 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
5: Welcome back to Veterans Memorial Stadium, Larry Blakeney Field, on the campus of Troy University, as we have reached halftime with the Charles Henderson Trojans leading 34-12 over the visiting Tallahassee Tigers. And what a very interesting first half we've had here. Is the score is a little lopsided, but to me it's been a pretty close ball game.
6: It has been.
5: Charles Henderson was able to pull away towards the end of the second half.
6: Clark's going to give us the stats from the first half. In the background, as he talks, you're going to be listening to the Tallahassee Tiger marching band. Very large band out there.
7: Yeah, after a little fancy footwork, we do have our crowd back out now.
6: Yeah. So John Mike's happy.
7: First of all, I got an update here. Geneva's came back against Wicksburg in the fourth quarter. Geneva 14, Wicksburg 30. Is another one of our Thursday night games we got
5: here. Hard to believe they're already in the fourth quarter and we just got into halftime.
7: That's right. Well, you know, we figured out a while ago it took us like 37 minutes to play the first quarter.
5: Are we going to get paid overtime?
7: I don't know. Yeah. I wouldn't look for it. Talking about the scoring summary, Charles Henderson drew first blood on a 58-yard drive. It consumed a minute and 33 seconds. Three plays. Pugh, 48-yard pass. Two-point was no good. 8:52 left in the first quarter. Charles Henderson on top by 6-0. Tallahassee came back and answered on a 8-yard drive after a onside kick that actually they started that drive on the 8-yard line. Two plays, they scored. They tried to kick an extra point, 6-6 with 8:09 left in the first quarter. Charles Henderson came back on a 49-yard drive. Scored, extra point was good, 13-6 with 4:16 left in the first quarter. Charles Henderson scored again on a 11-second one-play drive as Banks went for a 72-yard run. Extra point was good, 21-6. Tallahassee came back on a four-minute drive, 80 yards, and they were able to score. 2 points was no good, so we stood at 21-12. Charles Henderson came back, 42-second drive, 73 yards, two plays. Daniel got loose again in the backfield, and there were no flags on that one. Actually, he did it twice. First time it was back, came back on a flag, but that one was not. 3:20 left in the second quarter. Charles Henderson extended their lead, 27-12. Charles Henderson came back on a 56-second, 60-yard drive. This one went to Bean on a 61-yard reception. Extra point was good, 34-12 with 52 seconds left in the first half. And that's where we stand right now. Looking at some individual statistics, Charles Henderson has put up the yardage tonight. They have 289 yards of offense. They have 112 yards rushing. Stewart is 8 of 15 for 177 yards. And
5: you know, the bad thing about that is they'd probably be over 300, close to 350 if it hadn't been for a couple of penalties.
7: That's right. Josh Daniels is top rusher tonight. He has four carries for a total of 91 yards, including that touchdown that he actually ran twice. He actually ran about 170 yards, but one of them came back.
5: And he would have over 160 yards if it hadn't been for that one play call back.
0: Hey, I want to give a shout-out to Miss Teresa Register back when I was coaching, and she would help the Goshen Band and the majorettes because she was a majorette here at Charles Henderson and did a great job, they say. But I was impressed right then that Tallahassee had 10 of the majorettes, and I just thought of her whenever I was watching them out there on the field, and a very good job that the Tallahassee Tiger Marching Band did, and now the Charles Henderson Trojans, the what they call the Blue Machine?
5: Blue Machine.
0: The Blue Machine takes the field.
5: All right, Clark, go ahead and give us some more stats. Sorry, we didn't mean to cut you off.
7: Penalties, as we noticed, Charles Henderson was repeatedly penalized for holding. They were offensive penalties. They had a total of 8, but one of them was for an offside infraction. 8 penalties for a total of 65 yards. Taking a look at Tallahassee, has only put up 21 yards rushing tonight. Hampton Love is their top rusher, 7 carries for a total of 15 yards. Morris has been throwing the ball, but he hadn't had very good luck connecting. He's attempted 21 passes so far here in the first half, but he has completed 9 of them for a total of 110 yards. So they've put up 131 yards of offense during this first half. Penalties, they were just doing the 5-yard infractions, and they had a total of 4 for a total of 20 yards. So that's pretty much how we stand right here, 34-12 at halftime. We got about 8 minutes left, and I think we got a guest over there.
5: Yeah, we do. We got the PA announcer for the Charles Henderson Trojans. Are you, young man, tell us your name and tell us what grade you're in.
8: My name's Ethan Prendergast. I'm a junior in high school.
5: Well, Ethan, it's nice to have you with us, and what a great job you do announcing the ball games. I don't know that that's very unusual that you have a student and doing the PA in for the ball games, but you do a good job from what I hear and from what I can tell. sitting down here in this booth anyway.
8: Yes, sir. Thank you.
5: So do you have a goal to be a public announcer for ball games or to call ball games? Is that what your career goal there?
8: Yes, sir. I kind of hope to be on ESPN.
5: Okay.
8: College game day one time or soon in my life.
5: You know that ESPN has a commentator that is from Alabama.
8: Okay.
5: Reese Davis is from Alabama.
8: Oh, well, I did not know that.
5: Yeah, he is. I can't remember exactly where it is, but it's
8: okay.
5: Up north Alabama somewhere.
8: Okay.
7: But he is an Alabama graduate, as you know.
8: Oh, okay.
5: Okay. Well, I knew old quarterback was that commentates for him. McElroy.
8: Yeah.
5: Greg McElroy. I couldn't remember him. But he's from Texas, if I'm not mistaken.
7: And Ethan, you need to understand now, you know, you're occupying a famous seat right down there, because for years that seat was held by the legendary Ralph Black. And our show that we do on Wednesday night is a Ralph Black Coach's Connection.
8: Okay.
7: So I didn't know whether you knew about the fame of Ralph or whether
8: I didn't know he PA announced.
7: He was legendary, and we did the football games, but on when we did a home Charles Henderson game, he had to do the PA.
8: Okay.
7: And both of these Snyder boys have always looked up to Ralph and his ability to broadcast a game. So you're sitting in a big chair down.
5: Mr. Ralph is a legend. So, but you're doing a great job.
8: Thank you.
5: It's good to hear you.
8: Thank you.
5: You sound real good and very professional about what you do.
7: Who's your producer you got up there with you?
8: His name's Eli Gooden. I couldn't do it without him and Parker Nick.
7: Eli Gold, did you say?
8: Eli Gooden.
7: Oh.
5: Okay. Well, I don't know about Parker now. I'm gonna have to question that one a little bit.
8: He's on the way from the rec center right now.
5: One job to another.
7: Yeah.
5: He's been working tonight?
8: Yes, sir. He works with Mr.
7: Eli
8: David.
7: Eli knows him. You know, he's at Jacksonville State now.
5: I know Parker's mom and dad
8: really well.
5: Kelly and Andrew Nick. Andrew's a great guy, and Kelly's a great teacher and a great person as well. So I'm
8: just kidding.
5: Parker's trying to be the next Tiger Woods, isn't that
8: yes,
5: right?
8: Yes, he is.
5: That's his goal.
8: Yes, he is. I remember you from elementary school, PA, PE.
5: I did teach you PE.
8: Yes, sir.
7: You know, if you're a Charles Henderson football fan and you didn't make the game tonight, you need to realize that if you come out to a home game here, you will hear Ethan and Eli. And that's a great opportunity. And y'all doing a real good job. You've helped me out several times. If we've been little things we need to put on the air, and I want to thank you for that.
8: Thank you.
5: Well, you keep up the good work and
8: keep
5: doing good things, and maybe you'll aspire and make that ESPN commentator like you have. And just remember us little guys that are at WTBF radio here.
8: Yes,
5: so
8: sir.
5: One day when you get there, maybe you can get us and interview us at that time.
8: Yes, sir.
7: And on the way out, if you'll notice, Ralph Black's picture's on the booth right here.
8: Yes, sir.
7: That's a legend if you want to follow him up, local radio broadcasting and PA announcing.
5: Well, Ethan, it's good to see you again, and we appreciate you coming down and talking with us for a little
8: while.
5: And good luck on your goal, and I hope you do reach it one day. But thank you again for coming and talking with us.
8: Thank you all.
5: Ethan Pendergast.
8: Yes, sir.
5: Did I get that right?
8: Yes, sir, you did.
5: Good deal. Good
8: and
5: to
8: thank
5: see you.
8: Thank you.
7: And his associate, Eli Gold.
5: And Eli Gooden.
8: Thank you all.
5: Yes, sir. Thank you. All right, we're going to take it back to the station for a few more commercials. So before the second half begins, we got about 6 minutes before the second half kickoff with our score, the Charles Henderson Trojans 34 and the Tallahassee Tigers 12. 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
5: All right, welcome back to the Veterans Memorial Stadium, Larry Blakeney Field, here on the campus of Troy University, as our halftime score is the Charles Henderson Trojans 34 and the Tallahassee Tigers 12. As we got a late start tonight due to some complications with the Troy University football practice and the game time. We started at 7:30 instead of 7 that it was originally scheduled for. But what a good first half we have had. It'll be interesting to see how the second half ends up, as the Trojans will get the ball to start the second half.
0: That will be true, Robin, right there, as the Tallahassee Tigers will do the kickoff. And we're ticking down to the second half as the Tallahassee Tigers have made their way to the sideline, and the Trojans are meeting in the end zone as they'll get ready, making their way over. And we'll start the second half in just a few minutes.
5: Yeah, and it'll be interesting to see what the Tigers can do to see if they can get back in this ball game, or if the Trojans will take it down and try to put it away early here in the second half or not. As we said, it's been a good game. I know the score is a little lopsided right now, but it wasn't that way until late in the first half, as the Trojans scored with about less than a minute to go in the first half to go up by 25. So we're getting ready. As we said, the Tigers will kick off as they receive the opening kickoff to start the game, and the Trojans will receive the kickoff here to start the second half.
0: Robin, you made mention earlier on that touchdown from Stewart to Bean that the Tallahassee coach was a little upset with the officials. I saw him talking to one of the officials a while ago, and he was still a little animated about, I guess, what might have took place that didn't get called in that first half to end the first half of play.
5: Yeah, and it looked like something that may have been going on a couple of times that I guess the coach has just gotten a little frustrated about over time. So number 2, Peyton Bean, and number 8, Braden Banks for the Trojans is deep. And number 3, Timmerman will kick off, and they do the little pooch kick again. And
0: kicks it
5: out of bounds.
0: That will give the Trojans great field position right there,
5: as they have the option of taking it where it goes out, or is it automatically marked at the 35?
0: No, it should be marked there.
5: So
0: a 5-yard penalty right there, I think.
5: So the Trojans will take over.
0: Yeah, so it'll be right there on the 42-yard line with a 5-yard penalty, placing the ball at the 47 of the Charles Henderson Trojans right there. Now, we used to do that quite a bit when I had the Macias boys there. They'd do a sky kick, and it worked pretty good sometimes for us.
5: All right, the Trojans are quick to get to the line of scrimmage as Kellen Stewart, number 13, the senior quarterback in shotgun formation, with number 10 is Joshon Daniel, the junior running back, to his right. He's got two receivers to both sides. He does a hard count, try to draw the Tigers off, but the Tigers were able to hold it as they did move, but they did not cross the line of scrimmage. In high school sports, all you have to do is break the line plane.
0: There was movement there by the left guard for the Charles Henderson Trojans, so that'll back them up 5 yards.
5: So this time the offsides is against the Trojans instead of the Tigers.
0: Is this what's going to happen the second half? A turnabout of plays, offsides now. Holden will be the call on the Tallahassee Tigers when they get the ball.
5: All right, so now 1st and 15 for the Trojans as Stewart gets his offense ready. He will be in shotgun formation with number 10, Joshon Daniel, his junior running back, to his left, two receivers to both sides. Stewart takes the snap, and he keeps it himself, and he's got wide open downfield as the defense bit on the run by Daniel as they thought he got the ball, but Stewart kept it, and he picked up about 25, 26 yards.
0: About 20 yards there, and he was untackled. He just he slid down to the turf so that he wouldn't get hit at the quarterback position.
5: All right, so it's 1st and 10 at the 35-yard line of the Tigers. Stewart in shotgun formation. He takes the ball and throws a little screen pass or bubble screen over here to number 2, Peyton Bean. He's working his way down the field as he's juking and whatever you want to call it.
0: Whatever language that is Robin's talking there, he does make it down to about the 11-yard line. Looking through these binoculars, I see the legendary Dan Smith down on the sideline taking pictures for the Trojans. He does a great job there.
5: All right, so the 12-yard line, or the 11-yard line, the Trojans are about to score again. As Stewart takes a snap and turns and hands it to number 10, his running back, Daniel, and he's going to pick up about 5 yards, to be second and five as the Trojans can get a first down, as they can get to the one-yard line. If they don't punch it in, they'll get a first down. All right, so Stewart getting the offense ready. Looks like he's going to be in shotgun formation again with a single set back to his right. That's Daniel, and two receivers to each side.
7: Daniel closing in on a 100-yard game.
5: All right, so Stewart takes a snap. He turns and hands it to Daniel. No, he fakes it to Daniel, but he's just going to sit down on the ground, and the Tigers had him wrapped up. So that's going to be a loss of four to put it back to third and nine for the Trojans with the ball at the 11-yard line. So it's going to be third and 10 as he lost 5 yards.
0: That's exactly right. I was going to say third and nine or third and long nine, but you are correct right there. They do move it back to the 10, third and 10 now.
5: So Stewart in shotgun formation with number 10, Daniel, his running back to his right, two receivers to each side, split out wide. They're looking to the sideline to get their play.
0: Seven seconds on the play clock.
5: 5, 4. They're going to have to hustle or call a timeout. And they get it off. It was 1 second, and he's going to take it and throw it to Owen Pugh in the far side of the end zone, and he catches it for a touchdown. Trojans, Stewart to Pugh, as that's becoming a big connection for the Charles Henderson Trojans. With 9 minutes and 47 seconds, the Trojans take the opening kickoff and drive it downfield and score with the score 40-12 as the Trojans are getting ready to attempt a PAT, and they look like they're going to try the two-point conversion again. As Stewart is playing center, Owen Pugh, the quarterback position, he's going to take it and run it to the wide side of the field, and he'll take it in for the two-point conversion to make the score the Charles Henderson Trojans 42, the Tallahassee Tigers 12, with 9 minutes and 47 seconds to go in the third quarter. We'll take it back to the station. 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
5: Stadium, Larry Blakeney Field here on the campus of Troy University as number 17, Connor Hall, the senior kicker, is getting ready to kick it off to the Tallahassee Tigers. Bart, I'm going to take a second right here. I heard you mention Mr. Dan Smith being down on the field. If you get the opportunity, Mr. Dan Smith has retired as the director of the recreation department, but they are having a banquet or a greet and meet type of deal out there for him to, for everyone to come out and pay their thank yous to Dan for all his years of service. Monday night, October the 4th, out at the rec center. And I think it starts at 4 o'clock for you to come and go as you please. I'm not sure what time it ends, but let's try to go out and show Mr. Dan how much we appreciate him and what he does or has done for us over the years as our recreation
0: director. What a great man. He has done so much for the communities that surround Troy. Griffin, well, the field of the kickoff right there, picked up about 20 yards there for the Tallahassee Tigers. Morris, your quarterback, trip receivers to the left. He's going to hand it to Love up the middle, and he's going to pick up some positive yards as he's still pushing forward. Going to get about 4 yards there, maybe three. Well, they do give him four. So it'll be second down and a long six for the Tallahassee Tigers. Morris, your quarterback.
5: And on the tackle there for the Trojans was a host of Trojans, but I did get number 14, Joshua Daniel, one of the guys that was in on the tackle. There were several others, but wasn't able to get all the numbers, but I did get number 14, Joshua Daniel.
0: Morris is going to be in an empty set this time. Trip receivers to the far side over toward the Tallahassee sideline. Number 11, Love, motions back into the backfield.
6: Well, he sets on the right side. He's going to fake it. The quarterback, Morris, is going to run. He takes it around right in and hit quickly by the Trojans' number 14.
5: Again, that is Joshua Daniel.
6: Picks up maybe 1 yard, so it will be third down and 6 yards right now. Morris, your quarterback. Love the long running back. Trip receivers to the near side as the Tallahassee Tigers will be headed south to the south end zone. There's the snap. He looks to throw the ball under pressure. Throws quick. It's caught by the Tallahassee Tigers number eight, Timmerman, and he's going to have enough yardage there for the first down.
5: That's Abram Whittington.
6: Thank you, Robin, for correcting me there. That is correct.
5: Well, I got to help you out every once in a while.
6: I know. Like I said, you know, using these binoculars to be able to see at this distance, Morris is your quarterback. Love is to his right. Twin receivers to each side. Number one goes in motion, play fake, and Morris is going to keep it, but he's hit immediately and then turned loose by number 32 for the Trojans. He had him for a loss, and I guess he thought the play was over with. He just let him go.
5: Yeah, that's Dalton Berry, as he did have him tackled. But
6: gonna pick
5: and
6: up.
5: That's one of those things as a player this day and age, you don't want to sling them down because you could get a penalty. But you think the play's over, and it's not. You let them go, and they gain more yardage. So in his defense.
6: I agree with you there. But he picks up 5 yards there. So it'll be second and five for the Tallahassee Tigers. Morris, your quarterback, two receivers to each side. Love is to his right. Ball placed on the 48-yard line. Motion over is number one. He sits, trips now to the right. Morris, your quarterback. He looks, throws quickly, and nearly intercepted. And
5: that's a great job by number 18, I think.
6: Actually, 16, Robin.
5: That is Ladarius Primus, as he dove and knocked the ball down to prevent the pass completion.
6: And it does hit number one in the hands after he dives and tips it. It tips it up, and he tips it back up, and it goes back into 16's hands, but it does fall safely to the turf for an incompletion, third down and five for the Tallahassee Tigers. And Morris, your quarterback, he takes a snap, looks to throw, pressure coming by the Trojans. He keeps backing up, throws down the middle of the field, and it's incomplete. So it'll be fourth down and five for the Tallahassee Tigers. Just a jump ball right there, Robin and Clark.
5: Yeah, not a bad throw. I mean, he did have two receivers in the area there that could have come down with the ball, but the Trojans' defense was able to knock it away. And, it, you know, trailing by 29 points, the Tigers are pretty much forced to try to go for it here on fourth down. Is this going to be fourth and five?
7: That last play appeared to be like a Hail Mary at the end of a game.
6: That's right. Morris, your quarterback. Love is to his right. Stacked receivers, twin to each side. There's the snap.
5: We have a penalty. Timeout, Tallahassee.
6: Timeout, Tallahassee.
5: All right, so with our score, the Charles Henderson Trojans 41 and the Tallahassee Tigers 12, with 7 minutes and 17 seconds to go in the third quarter, we're going to go back to the station for a few commercials. 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
5: Field here on the campus of Troy University, as the Charles Henderson Trojans are leading 41-12 over the visiting Tallahassee Tigers with 7 minutes and 17 seconds to go in the third quarter. As we had a later start than what was anticipated, what normally is a 7 o'clock kickoff for your high school sports was backed up to 7:30 due to a conflict with the Troy University team having to practice tonight. All right, so the Tallahassee Tigers are facing a 4th and 5.
0: Morris, your quarterback, 3 receivers to the far side. Number one, Rigsby comes in motion. He looks, throws the ball across the middle to Rigsby, and he's going to pick it. No, number 8, that's Timmerman. No, let me get it right. Winnington.
5: Sorry,
0: I'll get it right in a minute, Robin. Give me a break. I didn't have those.
5: Juking and jiving stuff I was calling a while ago.
0: So he does pick up enough for the first down.
5: We've got an injured player here. I think number 8 is going to be a little slow getting up here. Well, let's hope he's not hurt bad.
0: Too bad. He did take a pretty good lick as he caught the ball, and the ball was kind of a little bit behind him, but he catches it and picks up a few more yards to get that first down for the Tallahassee Tigers.
5: All right, so we got 7 minutes and 10 seconds to go in the third quarter. The Charles Henderson Trojans are leading 41-12 over the Tallahassee Tigers, and number 8 has gotten up and
0: making his way to the sideline.
5: Whittington is making his way to the sideline. As we said, it was not a bad tackle. It was just a hard tackle as he went down hard. Not sure if he hit his head or something, but anyway, hopefully he will be fine.
0: It does look like he's a little dizzy as he's making his way to the sidelines. The offense and defense make their way back onto the field. Looks like there's going to be a trip formation for the Tallahassee Tigers, number with 1 receiver to the near side, stack receivers 3 to the far side of the field. Morris, your quarterback, empty set, 1st and 10 from the 42-yard line. Number 5 comes in motion across the field, looks, throws the ball to him. He catches it, and he's hit immediately by the Trojans' number 7.
5: Looks like he'll pick up about 2 yards there, Bart, to bring up a 2nd and 8 for the Tigers.
17: It's 2nd down.
5: Bart, you did comment about the cheerleaders for Tallahassee. I do see the one group's gone, so I wonder if they're cheerleaders for the band.
0: I don't know. But anyway, 2nd down and 8 for the Tigers. Morris, your quarterback, scrambling around to the right. He's going to flip it out of bounds. Good decision right there as he was under hot pursuit by a host of Trojans as he made his way to the far side, the visitor side of the field. 6:04 to go in the third quarter of play. Charles Henderson leads 41-12 over the Tallahassee Tigers. Morris, your quarterback. First time tonight we have a different running back. It'll be number 4. That is Jeremiah Reeves, a senior. He is on the left side. Trip receivers to the far side. Number 11, Love, is down to the near side. They look, throw the ball deep. Got a wide open receiver all by himself as the Trojans DB fell to the ground. And it's a touchdown for the Tallahassee Tigers.
5: Nice throw by Morris there to his receiver for the touchdown to bring our score 41-18 pending the PAT.
0: That was number 5, Griffin, on the reception for that. Clark, how far was that touchdown?
5: Malachi Griffin.
7: 54 yards, I believe.
0: 54-yard touchdown pass.
5: And number 3 comes on here to attempt the
0: PAT. It's kicked up, and it looks like it's going to be good. So with 5:57 to go in the third quarter of play here at Memorial Stadium, Larry Blakeney Field, the Trojans lead 41-19.
5: All right, so we'll take it back to the station for a quick commercial. 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
5: All right, welcome back to Veterans Memorial Stadium, Larry Blakeney Field, here on the campus of Troy University, as the Tallahassee Tigers have just scored and kicked the PAT to make our score 41-19 to bring the game a little bit closer here, as we still have 5 minutes and 57 seconds to go in the third quarter. So back deep for the Trojans is number 2, Peyton Bean, and number 8, Braylon Banks.
0: Kicking off for the Tallahassee Tigers is number 3, and I can say it's Timerman right here. And he's going to do the pooch onside kick. He's not going to make backwards the distance that it needs to go, and it's going to roll back to the 41-yard line, and that's where the Trojans will take over right there. I don't understand all that, but I mean, both of these kickers kick pretty good.
5: Yeah, I'm not sure what the strategy is. I mean, I get it. You're down by 21 points, or 22 points, excuse me, and I guess you're trying to get an onside kick. And unfortunately for the kicker, the ball spins backwards, which you very seldom see that.
0: Correct.
5: On a kick, on an onside kick like that. So the Trojans will take over here at the Tigers' 41-yard line. Kellen Stewart, number 13, the senior quarterback. Number 10, Daniel, the running back. We're going from shotgun formation. The running back is to Stewart's right. We got twin receivers to both sides as the offense is getting their play from their coaches from the sideline. We're now ready. It's first and 10 for the Trojans. Brings number 2, Bean, in motion across the field. He's going to step back and throw, but there's a penalty before. I don't know. It looks like a delay of game. Nope, false start on the Trojans. So what appeared to be a good field position, they're putting themselves in a hole to make it first and 15 now from the 46-yard line instead of the 41-yard line. All right, so the Trojans facing first and 15. Kellen Stewart, the senior quarterback, in shotgun formation. Daniel, number 10, the running back, to his right. Two receivers to both sides of the quarterback. He brings Bean in motion again across the field. He takes a snap. Stewart looks to throw. They're going to run a little screen play to number
0: 8.
5: That's Braylon Banks, and he is hit immediately by the Tiger defense.
0: Number 22, Caleb Jackson, in on that tackle very quickly, as you said, along with number 11, Love.
5: As it looks like he lost about 2 more yards, so it's going to be second and 17 for the Trojans at the 46-yard line. 47-yard line, that's right. All right, so Stewart, your quarterback in shotgun formation with Daniel, the running back, to his right. They got twin receivers to the near side, the home side, twin receivers to the far side, the visiting side. He turns and hands it to Daniel, but he is hit immediately in the backfield.
0: By the sophomore linebacker, number 11, Love. Like you said, he breaks through and hits him very quick. It loses more yards. The Trojans keep backing up.
5: Let's see how far back they mark him, though.
0: He's going to be on a 49-yard line there.
5: As Coach Phillip Jones takes a much-needed timeout to bring his group together and get them straightened out and see what they can do here on third and, what you say, Clark, about 20?
7: I'd probably give it about 18.
0: 19 yards. I say 18.
5: Yeah, 18 yards. All right. So with 4 minutes and 55 seconds to go in the third quarter, the Charles Henderson Trojans 41 and the Tallahassee Tigers 19, as the Trojans are facing a third and 18, as they had the ball originally at the 41-yard line of the Tallahassee Tigers, but with two great defensive plays by the Tigers, the Trojans are backed up. So
0: third and long. Yeah, Robin, I noticed that number three, Pugh, come to the sideline a while ago. He's over here being looked at by the trainer as they're examining his right hand. I think they got it taped up, and he's making his way back into the game. And I know Coach Jones is excited about that as he's had a lot of big plays tonight.
5: Yeah, Owen has really came on here these last couple of games and been Stewart's top receiver, and he's made some great catches. He made some great catches at Bullitt County the other night. All right, so we're third and 18 with Stewart, your quarterback, in shotgun formation. Daniel, the running back, stacked behind him. Two receivers to each side. Let's see what the Trojans can do. The ball snapped. He's looking to throw, but he's got immediate pressure. He rolls to his left and hits a wide open number two, Peyton Bean, if I'm not mistaken. And he
0: that is correct.
5: Not able to haul that pass in.
0: As he was being pressured by number 60 for the Tallahassee Tigers, that was Morgan was breathing down the back of Stewart.
5: And unfortunately for the Trojans, I mean, that would have picked up the first down, but Bean was just unable to haul it in as he's made several good catches, and unfortunately on that one he was not able to haul it in. So the Trojans, number 17, Connor Hall, has come on to kick the punt for them, and deep for the Tallahassee Tigers
0: is number 5. That's going to be Griffin.
5: And it's not a very good kick for the
0: Trojans,
5: as it looks like the ball was touched back here about the 29-yard line.
0: Yeah.
5: And that's what they're going to do, is they're going to mark it back to the 29 because it's where it first touches the defender. And unfortunately for the Trojans, a guy running down the field was hit with the ball as it bounced into him. So the Tigers will take over at the 30-yard line. They're marking it, so let's see what they can do here on this drive.
0: First and 10, Tallahassee, like Robin said, with 4:41 left to go in the third quarter from the 30-yard line. They're 30. Morshi, quarterback. Love was in the backfield. Now he's out to the left, trip receivers to the near side, two receivers to the far. Morris looks to throw. He pumps, throws it downfield to number three, and it's going to be way out of reach for him. Robin, I will make you brought it to my attention about the cheerleaders, and I wonder if you're not right if the white uniform cheerleaders belong to the band.
5: I think they're a dance team or something.
0: Okay,
5: is what I would guess that they probably are.
0: Well, they got cheerleading uniforms on.
5: Yeah,
0: I guess. I don't know.
5: I tell you what, if the Trojans aren't careful here and they let the Tigers drive down and score, we're going to have a very interesting ball game.
0: That's right. Second and 10 for the Tallahassee Tigers. Morris, your quarterback. Three receivers to the near side, two to the far side. Second and 10. There's the snap. Morris looks to throw. He's under pressure. Great block by 60. He throws it across the middle. I thought he was throwing it to number one then, but actually he's hit number 11, Love, coming to the sideline. I'm glad he didn't throw to number one.
5: Yeah, because one was wide open. But I think number 12, I think it is number 12 for the Trojans, pulled off of him
0: after the ball was thrown.
5: So it made him look like he was open, and he was. And that's number 24, Jamarcus Lee, a freshman.
0: Yeah, third down and 10 for the Tallahassee Tigers. Number 4 is in the backfield. That's Reeves. Shifts over to the left side. Stack receivers to each side. Morris quickly grabs the ball as it like to sail over his head, thrown across the middle into a bunch of players, and I think it is caught by number one. A great catch right there. And that's going to give the Tigers enough yardage for the first down. Picks up about 11 yards. So it'll be first and 10 for Tallahassee.
5: Well, they give number 7, Morris, is a good quarterback. He puts a lot of zip on that ball.
0: He does. Three receivers to the far side. Number 4, Reeves, is the running back to the left side of Morris. First and 10 from the 43-yard line. Morris looks. He throws, and it's knocked away by one of the Trojan defenders. Not exactly sure who it was. I'm going to say possibly number 5.
5: That would be Elijah Warren for the Trojans.
0: Second and 10 for the Tallahassee Tigers. Stack receivers to each side. Number 4, Reeves, the running back to Morris's left. 3:57 left to go in the third quarter of play. There's your snap. Morris drops back, looks to throw. Got plenty of time. Throws across the middle to number one, and he's hit immediately, but picks up a few yards. So he's hit by number one along with number 10 for the Charles Henderson Trojans.
5: That's Amari Wingard, number one, and number 10, Joshon Daniel, the junior running back, playing linebacker.
0: Third down and 6 for the Tallahassee Tigers. Morris, your quarterback. Number 4, Reeves, is the back to his left, long back. Trip receivers to the far side. One long receiver to the near. Ball is on the 40.

0: What they got some good hands. They, you get it in their neighborhood, they gonna hold on to it.
1: They have seemed to fix that at the first of the game. They dropped a few, and then there was a lot of passes that they just couldn't catch because it was out of reach. But they kind of settled down and got where they can catch the ball, and the ball's complete. Morris, your quarterback, three receivers to the far side. He looks to throw, sends it across to number 11. That's Love, and he's going to pick up about 5 yards. Well, he's still going.
0: He's going to that tackle.
1: Picks up about 9 yards, as I thought he was going down, and he does not. Shows the strength of the young 10th grader, sophomore, running back, receiver, quarterback, linebacker. I think he plays a little bit of everything, as Robin may mention earlier. Second and 2 for Tallahassee. The ball is on the 30-yard line of the Trojans. Morris, your quarterback. Number 4, Reeves, is to his left. Trip receivers to the far side. Motion is number 1. They look to throw the ball. He's going to tuck it and run very wisely. He's going to pick up the yardage for the – well, yes, he does pick up enough yards for the first down. So the Tallahassee does pick up that first
0: number
1: down.
0: Number 0, Ziggy Boyd, is – the guy that stops him, but he did push him backwards, but he'd already gotten the forward progress for the first down.
1: The ball is placed on the 28-yard line of the Charles Henderson Trojans.
2: The ninth play of this drive.
1: First and 10 for Tallahassee. They've got stacked receivers in tight. Number 4, Reeves, is your running back along to the left side of Morris. There's the snap. Morris looks to throw as they throw the ball a whole lot. And there goes Morris up the middle, and he very wisely ducks and slides to the turf because there was 6 Trojans right there ready to feast on him.
2: What's happened to the Charles Henderson pass rush?
0: That's what I was going to say. I think that's the difference right here is your
1: timeout, Charles Henderson.
0: As you see the Trojans, I mean the Tigers, moving the ball down the field on the Trojans. I think the offensive line has come together and started blocking a little bit better, or could be the Trojans aren't putting as much pressure as they were in the first half. Let's take it back to the station for a quick commercial break. 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

0: to take a quick second and thank Chase Robinson back at the station for keeping us straight here tonight. Doing a great job, Chase. Thank you.
1: All right. Second down and 4 for Tallahassee. Morris, your quarterback. Got a bunch set to the right side. Reeves was your long back. He's going to throw it out to number 5. It is caught by Griffin.
0: And he's hit immediately by number 1, Amari Winger. But what a great throw and catch again by the Tigers.
1: But then the Tigers do pick up a first down. They'll be down to about the 12-yard line of the Trojans as they're driving, threatening to score right here with, I can't tell because they've took the scoreboard off and got a picture on the scoreboard.
0: What you trying to find out?
2: 52 seconds.
1: 52 seconds. Is that what it is?
0: 48, 47, 47. 46.
1: I see it across the way now. 41-3, third quarter, 19 to score, and it's going to be run by number 4. That's Reeves, and he doesn't pick up anything. So it'll be second and 10 for Tallahassee on the 12-yard line of the Trojans.
0: A nice, very nice drive by the Tigers here to counter the Trojans' last score.
1: 14 seconds left to go in the third quarter of play. I think that they're going to allow.
0: The Tigers are going to let the clock run out.
1: Yeah.
0: To head to the fourth quarter as the play clock has 9 two. Seconds and the game clock
1: zero.
0: Is at 0 now. Yeah. All right, so we're headed to the fourth quarter with the Charles Engine.

0: Trojans leading the Tallahassee Tigers 41-19, but the Tallahassee Tigers are knocking on the door to try to close that gap down a little bit. Let's take it back to the station for a commercial break. 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
0: Welcome back to Veterans Memorial Stadium. Larry Blakeney Field here on the campus of Troy University. The Tigers are knocking on the door.
5: Second and 10 for the Tigers on the 12-yard line. Morris, your quarterback, is going to hand it. No, he keeps it and throws it to number one.
0: I think it's number three, Bart. Nope, you're right.
5: I'm most of the time.
0: Yep.
5: That would be Rigsby. He does pick up about 8 yards for the Tigers. So it'll be third down and two inside the five on about the 4-yard line of the Trojans.
0: You reckon he's any kin to Coach Rigsby?
5: I don't know. Could be.
0: They can get a first down, Bart.
5: They can, and they're 2 yards shy of that. And I'm sure this is a four-down situation right here for Tallahassee, as a field goal does no good. Well, it does give you 3 points, but they need the 7. Here comes Morris. He's going to take. He's going to roll to his left. He's got room to run, and he's going to take it into the end zone for the 4-yard touchdown for the Tallahassee Tigers. And they move a little closer, Robin, as with 11:09 to go in the ball game.
0: Yeah, the score will be
5: 25-41.
0: With pending the PAT attempt, which they'll bring the kicker on. No? Yes, they do.
5: Yeah, they do. That'll be number one. No, it's actually number three, Timerman. Number one is the holder, Rigsby. 42-19, depending on the PAT. There's the snap, the hold, the kick is up, and it looks like it is good. So with 11:09 to go in our ball game, the score is
0: Charleston's
5: 42, the Tigers of Tallahassee
0: 20. All right, let's take it back to the station for a quick commercial. 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Yeah, they didn't change it.
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0: Memorial Stadium, Larry Blakeney Field on the campus of Troy University, as the Tallahassee Tigers have just scored another touchdown to close that gap to 16 points. They do a little pooch kick and kick it to Daniel, number 10, their running back, and he's going to break free, Bart, and he may go all the way, but no, he's going to be knocked out of bounds at the 26-yard line. Again, not so sure about these little pooch kicks.
5: It's not paid off for anybody, as that number 22 is made on the tackle. That is Jackson for Tallahassee. They actually give him the 25-yard line right there, Robin. So that's a big pickup for the Trojans.
0: Yep, that puts them in very good field position as they are at the 25-yard line of the Tallahassee Tigers. Number 13, your quarterback, Stewart, in shotgun formation with number 22, Ryder, his running back stacked behind him. You got two receivers to each side. He turns and hands it to Ryder, but he's met immediately by the Tallahassee Tigers, but he tries to pull forward, and he does for about 3, maybe 4 yards. Let's wait and see what the spot is from the officials. I'm going to give him 4 yards, so it'll be 2nd and 6 for the Trojans.
5: Tackle was made by number 11, Love, for the Tallahassee Tigers.
0: They quickly line back up, and Stewart in shotgun formation with 22 Ryder, his running back, stacked behind him. They quickly throw it out to Bean. Bean quickly moves, jukes one of the guys, and he's going to take it down for a first down with about a 10-yard pickup. I'm going to say 9-yard pickup.
5: Bean shows some great balance right there as he's hit several times by 2 or 3 different defenders for the Tigers and finally knocked out of bounds by number 7, Morris, for Tallahassee. Right.
0: So it'll be 1st and 10 for the Trojans as they mark the ball at the 12-yard line. So they will be able to get a first down. Stewart's in an empty formation where he's in the backfield by himself. And they draw the Tigers offsides again and with a hard count. Again, that's plagued the Tigers all night long as they're trying to get a jump on the ball, but they've got to quit putting themselves in the
5: They were blitzing their linebackers, and great play call right there and cadence by the Trojans as they saw that what they have been doing. And so it'll be 2nd, 1st and 5 from the 7-yard line for the Trojans.
0: All right, Stewart, number 13, your senior quarterback, will be in shotgun formation as he has been all night. He has 3 receivers to the near side, the home side, and 2 receivers to the far side, the visitor side. He brings number 2, Bean, in motion. He pitches it to him, tosses it to him, which is a pass, and he's going to work it into the end zone, pending a penalty flag thrown here at the last second, which probably will be a holding against the Trojans. But we'll wait and see what the officials.
5: It is in that area. And let's see what we got right here. As the white hat makes his way to center field to make the call. And it is holding called against the Trojans. As you said, Robin, with 10:55 to go in our ball game, the Trojans lead 42-26. And yet another touchdown call back for the Trojans.
0: All right. So that's going to be a 10-yard penalty from the 2-yard line, which will make it 1st and 10 from the 12. So a pass, shuffle pass, I guess you would call it, to Peyton Bean, nullified by holding penalty, which would have been a touchdown for the Trojans. So number 13, Stewart, the senior quarterback, in shotgun formation with number 22, Ryder, his running back, set off to his right. He has 2 receivers to both sides. He brings one in motion, number 3, Owen Pugh. He's going to shuffle the ball to him, and Pugh's going to break open and get about 8 yards, about 8 yards, as it'll bring up 2nd and 4 as it was 1st and 12 for the Trojans. Nice play by the
5: Blaine
0: Trojans.
5: Raines.
0: All right, so it's 2nd and 5 here for the Trojans. Stewart in shotgun formation with Ryder, the running back, to his right. He does a hard count to try to pull the defense off sides, but it does not work. He's got 2 receivers to each side. Stewart makes the call. He takes the snap. He's going to hand it, no, fake it to Ryder, and he's not able to haul the ball in, as that was number 2, Peyton Bean, the intended receiver, I think, is Ryder. Is it number 4, Jamarian Burney?
5: I couldn't tell, Robin. I had a sneezing attack right there. Sorry about that, folks.
0: That's all right. I think it's number 2, Bean.
5: I think it was Bean.
0: It was just a little bit behind him. So it brings up a 3rd and 5 for the Trojans. Stewart in shotgun formation with Ryder, the running back, to his left. 2 receivers to each side. He's redirecting the running back to move to the other side.
5: And all sides, they did not call it.
0: Is it the defense tried to, and they do tackle him for a loss.
5: The tackle was made by the Tallahassee Tigers. I'm trying to see number zero right there. That is going to be Smith. Will the Trojans try a field goal? And they do send the kicking team in.
0: All right, so the ball will be spotted at the... waiting for the officials to spot the ball to determine where exactly. It looks like the 18-yard line. So that will force number 17, Connor Hall, to kick a 35-yard field goal. So what a big stand for the Tigers there as they were able to hold the Trojans to a field goal attempt. His kicks is up, and it's going to be good.
5: And
0: by
5: it is
0: number
5: good.
0: 17, the senior kicker, Connor Hall. Nice kick to make our score 45-26 in favor of the Charles Henderson Trojans with 8 minutes and 29 seconds left in the ball game. Let's take it back to the station for a quick commercial. 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
0: All right, welcome back to Veterans Memorial Stadium, Larry Blakeney Field, here on the campus of Troy University as the Charles Henderson Trojans add on a field goal by senior kicker number 17, Connor Hall, a 35-yard field goal with 8:29 left to go in the ball game to make our score 45-26 in favor of the Trojans. Hall's ready to kick it off, and he kicks a line drive into the end zone. So the Tigers will take over at the 20-yard line.
5: Well, Robin, our daddy's very happy right now.
0: The Braves won?
5: The Braves won 6-2, so they advance. How much further they'll go? Because I think they get to play the Dodgers next.
0: Well, it'll be a family rivalry there, but it's the two brothers.
5: Yeah.
0: Our Uncle Larry is a huge
5: diehard Dodgers fan,
0: and our dad, Keith Snyder, is a diehard Braves fan, which, unfortunately, or I ain't going to say unfortunately, I'm a Braves fan, too.
5: I like the Braves.
0: But I will not be upset if the Dodgers were to win.
5: Well, it just frustrates me that they can buy. It's kind of what college sports has gone to. We can just buy a championship. Let's see who can spend the most money to get who we want.
0: Well, that is the downside to the Major League Baseball and NBA is they do not have a salary cap like NFL that makes the teams a little more competitive with each other.
5: All right, first and 10 for the Tallahassee Tigers on their 20-yard line. Morris, the quarterback, stacked receivers to each side. He looks, he's pumped. He's not going to be able to throw. He's scrambled, running for him. Life. He looks. He's got a receiver downfield. He throws deep to number three, and he's going to catch it. And he's going to be pulled down at about the 24-yard line. Great play right there by the quarterback, Morris, as he scrambles and finds the wide-open receiver downfield.
0: I'm going to say this. I'll tell you what, watching this game, I've been very impressed with Morris, the quarterback.
5: He stayed
0: a cool, calm, collective young man that's directed his team and helped keep his offense and his team in this ball game.
5: Watching this ball game, it's hard to believe that they've only won one ball game. Morris, your quarterback, got a bunch set to the near side of three receivers. Number four, Reeves, is the long back. He's going to block. He looks across the middle. He throws. It's batted away high into the air and intercepted by the Trojans, number five, I believe it is. And like you said, he's had a great ball game. There was nothing that he could have done there. He tried to make a play, and the ball was batted up and intercepted by the Charles Henderson Trojans.
0: And that is number five, Elijah Warren, on the tip. Interception, and very disappointing for the Tigers as they did have a very good drive going there, but you know, that's just unfortunately one of the things that go along with the game. Great defensive stand by the Trojans to get the ball back, so let's see what they can do as they will take over
5: with the interception.
7: I believe I'm correct. That's the only turnover tonight.
5: I think you're very correct right there, Clark. It's hard
0: for us.
5: All right,
0: so the Trojans take over on their own 46-yard line with 7 minutes and 54 seconds to go in the game. They have an opportunity that they could put this game away, but now their coach is out on the field, and we have a penalty
5: flag.
0: And it's going to be a sideline warning against the Tigers as coach is upset about something.
5: Well, he's upset with they waving it off because he did call a timeout, and very rightfully so by the white hat. You know, we keep it here, Robin. I'll go over very quickly the ball games for tomorrow night. Luverne will host Monroe County. Goshen will host G.W. Long. Pike County travels to Daleville. Highland Home travels to Houston County. Zion Chapel travels to Geneva County. CCA travels to Autauga Academy. Brantley over to Abbeville. Pike Liberal Arts travels to Fort Dale. Ayrton to Cottonwood. And Elba to the National Forest of Pleasant Home.
0: All right, so we did get the flag waved off as the Tallahassee Tigers called a timeout. Stewart lined up in shotgun formation with four receivers to the near side, the home side, one receiver to the far side, the visiting side. Stewart takes a snap. He's going to fake, but we got a penalty and offsides on the Trojans as someone moved on this far side, or the near side, excuse me, the home side here. Not real sure who did, but now it's 1st and 15 for the Trojans instead of 1st and 10. They will stay in the same formation. Four receivers to the near side, the home side. Stewart in shotgun formation. One receiver to the visiting side. Stewart takes the snap. He's going to throw it out to his receiver here, but he's not going to have anywhere to go as the Tigers close it down quickly. And that's number 2, Peyton Bean, on the reception. Another little bubble screen there.
5: Number 56, Stillwell, was quickly to be on the tackle for Tallahassee. Not sure what's going on right here.
0: All right, so the Trojans, as they have all night long, quickly line up with Stewart in shotgun formation. He's just running back, number 10 to his right.
5: Second and 18 for the Trojans.
0: He's got a single receiver to the near side, the home side, three receivers to the far side, the visiting side. He moves the running back to this side. He's going to drop back to throw, and number 22 is the running back, Ryder. As Stewart throws downfield, and what a catch by number 8 as he goes up over the defensive back and makes the throw from Stewart. And there's no penalty flags that I can see.
5: There are none. What's sad is number 22 for Tallahassee, I think he caught a cramp is what it's looking like. And he was in position to put pressure on Stewart. He just, his legs cramp, and he falls to the ground.
0: Coaches are trying to get him to fall down to get a timeout, and they finally get him to. And bless his heart, he's trying to do the right thing by trying to get off the field.
5: Laying on the field from that because they really could have put pressure, and which would have made a huge difference in that throw right there to Stewart. But he just was on the ground, wasn't anybody around him. He just cramped up right there. He's had a big game, but big play for the Charles Henderson
0: Trojans.
5: Caleb
0: Jackson for the Tallahassee Tigers. And that's a frustrating thing from a coach. And that's just understanding the game, that if you go down right there, you stop the clock, you get the trainers time to come out, check you. You give your defense a chance to have a timeout but not be a timeout.
5: And regroup.
0: All right, so the Trojans are at the 18-yard line of the Tigers, knocking on the door to score with a 1st down and 10 to go. Stewart in shotgun formation, number 22, Ryder, the running back, set to his left. They got three receivers to the right, the visiting side line, one single receiver to this sideline. Stewart throws it up, and I'm not sure if that's a misread by the.
5: I just think it was just not a completed pass right there.
0: All right, so the Trojans 2nd and 10. Stewart in shotgun formation. Number 10, Daniel, comes in at running back. He's going to be set to the right of the quarterback. Three receivers to the right side, the visiting side. One receiver to the home side. He's going to turn and hand it to Daniel, but Daniel is met in the backfield by number 0.
5: That is Smith for the Tallahassee Tigers on that tackle, Robin. Picks up about a nice 3 yards there
0: by the defense. So third and 6 for the Trojans as they are knocking on the door to try to add to their lead. Stewart, the senior quarterback, number 13, in shotgun formation. Letting the clock run as much as he can. He's got three receivers to the right side, the visiting sideline, number 10 at running back to his right. He turns and hands it to number 10, Daniel. He's going to break one tackle. He breaks another tackle. He breaks another tackle, and he takes it down to the 5-yard line to pick up the first down for the Trojans.
5: All those tackles he broke, he lost his shoe too.
0: A nice run by Daniel there. If Charles Henderson was smart, I'd slow the clock. I'd slow my plays down and run some time off the clock. Yeah. But they look like they're getting right back up on the line of scrimmage. They got trip receivers, three receivers to the far side, the visiting side. Daniel running back to the left of Stewart. He turns and hands it to Daniel. Daniel jukes, makes one man misses, but the next man, number 51, it looks like, was able to drag him down, and that is number 51 for the Tallahassee Tigers.
5: That's Diego.
0: All right, so second and goal for the Trojans. Number 13, Kellen Stewart, for the first time, is going to get under center. He's going to take the ball, and they're going to do the quarterback sneak as he's just going to follow his lineman in for the touchdown for the Charles Henderson Trojans, which should
5: seal
0: put
5: the deal.
0: This game away for the Trojans with 5 minutes and 13 seconds to go in the game. It increases their lead to 51-26 over the Tallahassee Tigers. They're going to come out in this 2-point conversion formation again. Owen Pugh's at quarterback. Kellen Stewart, the quarterback at center. Owen Pugh takes the snap. He runs it to the right side, and he's going to be hit immediately. He tries to fight through to make the 2-point conversion, but he falls short.
5: As he's hit by number 56 for the Tallahassee Tigers, that Stillwell, and pushes him to the turf. As you said, Robin, falling short of the 2-point conversion with 5:13 to go in our ball game. The Charles Henderson Trojans now lead 51-26 over the Tallahassee Tigers.
0: Again, I'm not real sure why Charles Henderson continues to go for the 2-point conversion, but that's not my call. But I really don't understand why you would be going for a 2-point conversion when you're up by 25 points. All right, so with 5 minutes and 13 seconds to go in the ball game, the Charles Henderson Trojans are leading 51-26 over the Tallahassee Tigers. Number 17, Connor Hall, the senior kicker, is coming out to tee up the ball to kick it off for the Trojans again.
5: Back deep for Tallahassee is number 5, Griffin, along with number 3, Timerman.
0: All right, so let's see if the Tigers can do something quick here to get themselves back in this ball game. I think the Trojans probably have put it away there with that last score. But let's see. Anything can happen.
5: Anything can happen. I saw a game in Tennessee a few years ago, high school ball, where they had like 5 onside kicks for them to come back and win.
0: All right, so Hall kicks it. He doesn't kick it in the end zone to the 5-yard line. And the Tigers will bring it out to the 30-yard line.
5: With 5:05 left to go in the ball game, the Tallahassee Tigers take over 1st and 10 from their 30. Morris will make his way back in. And like you said earlier, Robin, on that touchdown right there for the Trojans, that he was driving them down the field, possibly to put points on the board, but a tip ball and an interception for the Trojans, which led for another Trojan touchdown. Great defensive play for the Trojans.
0: And Bart, you talk about comebacks. You have to remember one, the Auburn High School Tigers were playing Thompson High School and was up by 14 points or 15 points with less than a minute to go in the game. And I can't remember the scenario, but Auburn ended up losing the game.
5: Morris was your quarterback right there, and high snap, and he handed it to Reeves. Reeves is tackled for the loss. It'll be a one-yard loss, and it'll be second and 11 for Tallahassee with 4 minutes and 40 seconds left to go in the ball game, and the clock keeps ticking. Getting more and more difficult for Tallahassee to be able to pull this out, Robin.
0: Yeah, their worst enemy right here is the clock. So down to 4 minutes and 30 seconds.
5: And like you said a couple of times or several times, that this has been a much better ball game than what the score shows. Both teams have showed us a lot tonight. And ball is hit by one of the linemen, and it's handed back to Reeves again. I'm not understanding what's going on right here with the clock running out, and you're handing the ball off, and you've been throwing the ball most of the night, has Tallahassee.
0: Well, I think it may be the coaches for Tallahassee are just sort of conceding the victory right here.
5: Hopefully let the clock run and not put any more points on the board for Charles Henderson. And 3:50 in counting, he left in the ball game. Third down and 11 for Tallahassee. Morris, your quarterback. Number four, Reeves, is to his left. Twin receivers to each side.
0: As Morris is actually looking at the clock like he's trying to let it go down as low as he can.
5: And that's what he does, and he turns and hands it to Reeves once again. And it's like you said, they waved the flag.
0: Well, I haven't looked at their region standings real close, so I don't know exactly how Tallahassee stands as far as being maybe possibly a four seed for the playoffs.
7: Currently, they're number seven in their region.
5: Yeah. They've not had a win in the region play, okay. So that's just about it. 3 o'clock. 3 minutes left on the clock, and now under.
0: I think Bart's asleep over here.
5: Yeah, it's past my bedtime. I ain't gonna tell you no lies. 10:16. I try to go to sleep by 8:30 or 9. We're very blessed, like you are, Robin, to have our grandkids right there next to us, and Barrett comes down, and we get to watch him, and there's Bean, and he is hit immediately by number 11 Love along with number 22. That's Caleb Jackson for the Tallahassee Tigers.
0: All right, so the Trojans will take over on offense with 2 minutes and 35 seconds to go in the ball game. Let's see if they counter the Tigers with just letting the clock run and handing the ball off or taking a knee or whatever. I don't think they can take a knee and run the clock out. But
5: you could, because you go to 40 seconds to get the thing done, and it come close.
7: Even if you have to take a couple of delays.
5: Yeah.
0: All right, so Stewart, number 13, your senior quarterback in shotgun formation. Number 10, Daniel, the running back, set to his right. They do turn and hand it to Daniel, and he breaks open. But he's going to pick up. Well, he keeps his legs moving.
5: Still pushing the pile
0: forward, and he's going to end up picking up 11 yards, maybe 12, to pick up the first down.
5: As the clock has not started.
0: Well, they have to get the chain set, and then the clock will start counting again. I think it.
5: There it goes.
0: There it goes.
5: They could have stopped it pretty quick there.
7: 119 yards rushing for Daniel tonight.
0: All right, so Stewart, the quarterback in shotgun formation, with Daniel, the running back, to his left. Twin receivers to the far side, the visitor side, a wing back on this side. They turn and hand it to number 22, Ryder, the running back, and he's going to pick up about 8 yards for the Trojans to
5: we
0: make
5: now
0: it second.
5: Under 2 minutes to go win the ball game.
0: Two for the Trojans.
5: It don't look like the Trojans are going to stop the attempt to score. They very quickly to the line of scrimmage, ready to snap the ball once again.
0: All right, so Stewart in shotgun formation turns and hands it to number 22, Ryder. He's going to run it off to the right side. He's going to pick up the necessary yardage to pick up the first down, I believe.
5: He's right at the first down. Marker.
0: So a minute and 25 seconds and counting. And as you said, Bart, I'm sort of surprised the Trojans are not just slowing this thing down and letting the clock run.
5: Especially whenever Tallahassee is pretty much done the same thing, just let the clock run. They just ran it three straight times a while ago.
0: All right, so Kellen Stewart, I think the off coaches have finally said slow it down. Stewart in shotgun formation, 12 seconds on the play clock. He's going to let it run down as low as he can and take the snap. He's going to turn and hand it to Ryder. Ryder's going to go right off the right side, and he's going to pick up enough to get the first down, as they did not give him a first down on the last play. It was third and one there.
5: So we should see the most favored play by an offense. Well,
0: they'll have to snap it one more time.
5: Victory
0: as there's
5: formation.
0: A little bit of a difference in the play clock and the game clock. Stewart in shotgun formation takes the snap, hands it to Ryder. He runs right up the middle. And that should be the last play of the ball game. And let's see what the Trojans do here.
5: Yes, that should be it. 40 seconds on the clock. Play clock, 23 seconds and counting. That should be our ball game right there, Robin.
0: Jones is motioning to the sideline to line up. The offense is still on the field, but it's just a matter of 10 seconds running off the clock. So our final score will be the Charles Henderson Trojans 51 and the Tallahassee Tigers 26. We're going to go back to the station for a few commercials, and then we'll come back to wrap up this game here. 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
0: Blakeney Field here on the campus of Troy University, as the Charles Henderson Trojans have wrapped up the victory for tonight's game, 51-26 over the Tallahassee Tigers. And it was a really good ball game, even though the score was a little lopsided at the end. Tallahassee did keep it very interesting throughout the ball game, so we want to hope that they have a safe travel back. We're going to turn it over to Clark here to give us a rundown of the final stats, and then we're going to call it a night. We'll turn it over to you, Clark.
7: Well, it's 34-12 at halftime, and then Charles Henderson came back in and with 9:47 left in the third quarter, made it 42-12. Tallahassee came back and scored again on a 72-yard drive, and left us at 42-19. Tallahassee scored again with 11:09 left in the fourth quarter to make it 42-26. Charles Henderson came back again and with 8:29 left in the fourth quarter, made it 45-26. Charles Henderson scored again on a 54-yard drive. Stewart with a 2-yard run. 2-point was no good. And so our final scoring that we had in this contest here tonight occurred at 5:13 left in the fourth quarter and left us with our final score of 51 to 26. As we were talking about Daniel, running back for Charles Henderson, he broke. He had 139 yards rushing tonight. He was their top producer in that area. And, you know, as we sit here and watch that beautiful moon right over the vet right there, you know, you think about it, this was more of a contest than I anticipated.
13: Yeah.
7: And I don't think Towsie has anything to be ashamed of. They came back. They never quit. We saw some failing by the defensive line of Charles Henderson in the late minutes. But, you know, this is pretty late at night to be playing football on Thursday night.
5: That's right. It is my bedtime.
13: But like you said, got an hour drive.
5: Yeah, so. Like you said there, Clark, I was very impressed with this Tallahassee team. I think they've had only one win. Is that correct?
13: That's right.
7: And they BT looked, Washington is their only win so far this year.
5: A much better looking team than what I was expecting to have a one win team here.
13: Yeah, me as well. And again, it was a great game. Tipped our hat to both teams for coming out and playing hard. We do wish the Tallahassee Tigers and their fans a safe travels home tonight on such a late night. Remember to tune in tomorrow night to 94.7 as we will be carrying the Luverne Tigers versus the Monroe County Tigers in a cat fight down in Luverne, Alabama. It's been a pleasure being with you tonight. My name is Robin Snyder, along with Bart Snyder and Clark Botwell. 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

0: Wasting, here I go again. I am Keith Stevens, and most Americans are saying that their mental load is at maximum capacity. More than half in a survey, 54% of adults say that their mental load is at maximum capacity every single day during a typical week. You know, one of the things I've read over the last year or two, we have more decisions to make than ever before. You know, we've got our phones that make us make decisions. So there's kind of a cost to doing this because you actually get brain fatigue when you've made so many decisions by the end of the day.
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7: It's October the 1st. Here's what happened on this day in history, brought to you by Troy Animal Clinic, your full-service, family-owned veterinary clinic. 1529, the Colloquy of Marburg, the first council of Protestant Christians, was held in an attempt to resolve the controversies that had arisen between the two reformers, Martin Luther and Ulrich Zwingli. Strong disagreements had arisen over the meaning of Holy Communion. 1800, Spain ceded Louisiana to France in a secret treaty. 1861, the U.S. Army Balloon Corps, comprised of 50 men and 5 balloons, was formed under the command of Thaddeus Colincourt Lowe. 4 of the balloons were ready for service by November 10th of that year. 1880, Edison Lamp Works in Menlo Park, New Jersey, started production of light bulbs. 1885, special delivery mail service began in the U.S. 1896, the U.S. Post Office established rural free delivery with the first routes in West Virginia. 1903, the first modern World Series was played between the Boston Americans of the American League and the Pittsburgh Pirates of the National League. 1908, with a price of $850, the Model T was introduced to consumers by the Ford Motor Company. 1919, the Cincinnati Reds defeated the Chicago White Sox 5-3 in the 1919 World Series, but it was quickly revealed that some White Sox players conspired to lose the series and what became known as the Black Sox Scandal. 1947, the first residents moved into what would become Levittown at Long Island, New York. The community started as affordable rental houses built for returning World War II veterans. 1949, Communist Party Chairman Mao Zedong raised the first flag of the People's Republic of China during a ceremony in Beijing. 1952, premiering on television, This Is Your Life. Ralph Edwards hosted the program, luring unsuspecting guests onto the show and surprising them by detailing their lives and achievements with their family and friends. 1971, Walt Disney World opened in Orlando, Florida, and I was there, singing in the 1,500-voice choir. 1979, Pope John Paul II arrived in Boston for the start of a tour of the United States. 1989, thousands of East Germans received a triumphal welcome in West Germany after the communist government agreed to let them flee to freedom in the West. 2017, Las Vegas shooting at an open-air concert as the gunman opened fire on 22,000 country music fans. It claimed the lives of 58 people and injured an additional 700, the deadliest in the United States. Having birthdays, Emmy, Tony, and Oscar-winning singer-actress Julie Andrews is 91. Hall of Fame baseball player Rod Carew is 81. Actor Stephen Collins of Seventh Heaven is 79. Actress Sarah Drew of Grey's Anatomy is 46. Oscar-winning actress Brie Larson of Room is 37. She was also in Captain Marvel. Actor Esau Morales of Mission Impossible and American Family is 64. Actor Randy Quaid of Christmas Vacation, Independence Day, and The Last Picture Show is 76. It happened on this day, October the 1st. 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I'm Doc Kirby reporting for WTBF.
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7: For Troy and the Wiregrass, clear tonight, low 69. 50% chance of rain tomorrow, high 90. 30% chance tomorrow night, low 70. And 80% chance on Saturday, high 86. Again tonight, clear, low 69. 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

0: Also sad now we can't sing September with Earth, Wind, and Fire in the month of September because it says right there it is October 1st today. What's going on? It's Keith Stevens. Well, before you reach for the painkillers, try this one. Try a handful of cherries. They say 20 cherries contain the same pain-killing capability as an aspirin tablet. And also, some good news here, they're low-calorie and high in fiber as well.
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2: I'm Doc Kirby. Here's a DC comic book bit. Superman, Kingdom of Zod special, Kingdom of Zod 9, conclusion. Zod is defeated as Lena Luthor creates a Wayback Machine that restores the timelines without anyone remembering what happened. Booster Gold activates it so everyone except young Clark Kent, Superboy, is back in the timeline. He takes the young Clark back after Martian Manhunter removes his memories of his future. Superboy Prime will retire for a while, Superman takes his wife Lois for a flight, and Connor Kent Superboy gets a chance to talk with his clone father, Lex. Poison Ivy 48, Bad Seed Week 6, Part 1. The people of Gotham have realized that Mayor Ivy decided to save the plants, not the people. She seeded Gotham with prehistoric plants that are taking over everything and everyone. But the Parliament of Trees isn't happy with what she's done. The Hill warns her of that.

0: that, and they accuse her of using her powers to promote her own interest rather than theirs. She tries to retaliate, but the Parliament is now coming after her. An encounter with the Huntress makes Ivy realize her enormous mistake. What can be done now? Wonder Woman Annual 2026, number one, Wonder War, the Matriarch Special. Her name was Lyssa. For a time, she was a Green Lantern, having willed the ring to accept her. It did not last. Now she rides the River of the Dead, and the bodies of those she killed arise to greet her. But she remembers when she first heard the prophecy that one would flourish and one would die. Her best friend Lizzie, the daughter of Steve Trevor and Diana, insists that prophecies aren't destiny, just possibilities. Freedom over fate, they said. But Lyssa is unconvinced. The battle down the river is between her and the shadows of those she betrayed. At its end, the fates await. They offer her power, but she makes her own way out. Bizarro Year None 3. Jimmy Olsen has somehow entered Bizarro World, where a Bizarro Superman tries to figure out his existence and purpose. Jimmy tells him to save people from a fire, which he has done before, but they spurn his efforts and die in the flames. Bizarro Superman's very thoughts seem to cause events to happen. As Perry White discovers from his captors, it's because the Bizarro planet is a part of this Superman. When he finally realizes that fact, Bizarro Superman is stunned. Zatanna 6, the Dragon of Calamity. The Beast has attacked the Hidden City, but it is not unexpected by some quarters who are tired of the old-fashioned leadership of High Guardian Iskander. Zatanna is taking on the dragon by herself and winning, but she's glad for the help. It's an elemental of calamity, born of the anxiety of the magic folk for a very long time. Zatanna is engulfed by the dragon, but she calls on the magic people of the city to rise up together. They do so, and the spirit of her mother helps destroy the dragon. Zatanna doesn't know that conspirators still exist. Check the website, dccomics.com. I'm Doc Kirby. That's a DC comic book bit.
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1: News. I'm Chris DeMeo. President Trump making the pitch for Republicans in Durant, Oklahoma tonight. He says the GOP must retain control of Congress.
2: So put simply, if the Democrats win, you'll have an economic depression, very much like 1929, in my opinion. They were heading that way.
1: The president kicking off what he says is a 32-day campaign blitz right up to the November midterms. A joint investigation is underway between the UAE, Israel, and Saudi Arabia after the attempted hijacking of a Fly Dubai flight earlier this week. The U.S. is looking at whether Iran was behind it.
3: The senior national coordinator for counterterrorism policing says, as we've made clear, we're looking at all possible angles, including possible foreign state involvement.
1: That's Fox's Peter Doocy reporting from the White House. The president says Iran would be struck very hard if they were behind it. America's listening to Fox News.
4: Here's a TBF update. 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

0: For Troy and the Wiregrass, clear overnight, low 69, but a 50% chance of rain tomorrow, 30% tomorrow night, 80% Saturday. High tomorrow 90, low tomorrow 70, high Saturday 86. Again tonight, clear, low 69. 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

Tina Turner, What's Love Got to Do With It? I'm Keith Stevens. So I love the fact that we're close to the weekend, and no matter what you're doing, we're going to be here all weekend long. Great songs to keep you company. Maybe you got to work. Maybe you got some downtime. Maybe you got a little of both. Maybe you're going to be shopping for your Halloween costume. That would be you and not me.

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0: Cindy Lauper all through the night. I am Keith Stevens. Well, you can't talk about Halloween in October without talking about It's a Great Pumpkin, Charlie Brown, my all-time favorite holiday special. And, you know, I've been mentioning over the last couple of months, I've been trying to teach myself the piano. Any of your songs that you love, you're like, oh, I could probably figure that one out. And then you realize how talented Vince Guaraldi was, who did all the music for Charlie Brown. He did the Christmas one, the, you know, the song Skating you hear every year. And you're like, well, that guy was pretty talented, and I got a lot to learn.
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0: Whitney, it's Keith Stevens. I love the fact this comes from Time Magazine. What is the first and the last thing you look at every day? Most Americans, that's right, it is their smartphone, which, you know, if you read any articles these days, especially for nights, the last thing you should do before you go to bed is stare at blue light before you go to sleep. 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

0: Steve Miller Band, Take the Money and Run. I'm Keith Stevens. We'll catch you guys tomorrow and get you into the weekend. So, you know, October is here, and I always see this over the next couple of weeks. There's somebody out there, you know them, that's already got most of their Christmas shopping done, and their stuff is already wrapped.
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0: Shiloh Missionary Baptist Church, 214 West Madison Street in Troy, celebrates the 17th Pastoral Appreciation for Pastor E.C. Hardman and First Lady Shirley Hardman Sunday at 11. Bethlehem Missionary Baptist Church in Orion celebrates the 158th church. Shiloh Missionary Baptist Church, 214 West Madison Street in Troy, celebrates the 17th Pastoral Appreciation for Pastor E.C. Hardman and First Lady Shirley Hardman Sunday at 11. Bethlehem Missionary Baptist Church in Orion celebrates the 158th church.
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0: 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Common power problems include spikes, a short but rapid voltage change which can corrupt files, electrical noise, surges and sags, which are dramatic increases.

0: increases or decreases in voltage, harmonics, which can cause overheating, blackouts when power collapses, and brownouts, which are long-lasting sags. To protect your PC, get a UPS from PC Plus, South Brendan Street in Troy. 94.7
1: weather. For Troy and the Wiregrass, clear tonight, low 69. 50% chance of rain tomorrow, high 90. 30% chance tomorrow night, low 70. And 80% chance on Saturday, high 86. Again tonight, clear, low 69 for Troy and the Wiregrass on Classic Hits 94.7.

0: I'm Ted Lindner. A possible Iranian link into a thwarted attack on a British airbase used by the U.S. Fox's Peter Ducey.
1: A 25-year-old dual UK-Iranian national has now been arrested on suspicion of preparation of terrorist acts.
0: Emma, just 2 months ago now till the midterms. President Trump Thursday fighting to keep Republicans in control of Congress this November. The president campaigning for Texas Senate candidate Ken Paxton, who's in a tight race with Democrat James Tallarico at a Peterbilt truck factory in Denton.
2: Heavy truck shipments have hit an all-time high, the highest in the history of our country under the Trump administration. So America trucking is back.
0: The president also campaigning in Oklahoma. And the Atlanta Braves have knocked off the Philadelphia Phillies in the first round wild card playoff series, winning tonight 6-2. Atlanta winning the series 2-1. 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
3: Here's a TBF update. There's a barbecue and camp
0: have knocked off the Philadelphia Phillies in the first round wild card playoff series, winning tonight 6-2. Atlanta winning the series 2-1. 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
3: Here's a TBF update. There's a barbecue and camp no talks more about South Alabama than us.
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We're playing all your favorites, one after the other. I'm Chris Kellogg. Glad to have you here. All right, we've got a funny story from Darius Rucker from Hootie and the Blowfish. He was on a podcast recently. I'll tell you about it in two songs.

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0: The Tubes and She's a Beauty, and I'm Chris Kellogg. Thanks for being here. Well, before selling millions of records and packing arenas and making lots of money, Darius Rucker and Hootie and the Blowfish were just a college band trying to make it work out in South Carolina. Darius was on a podcast recently, and he was talking about the band's early days. Hootie and the Blowfish's first 10 to 15 shows were paid with cases of beer. The more popular they got, the more cases of beer they got. He also admitted that the band had to steal a PA system from the university because they couldn't afford their own. Now that he's admitted that, I think he should be looking for that invoice coming soon from the university.
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0: Lynyrd Skynyrd and Sweet Home Alabama. And I'm Chris Kellogg. A lot more of your favorites coming right now.
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0: Hadaway and What Is Love, and I'm Chris Kellogg. Glad to have you here. My wife is very liberal with spices in our house, and sometimes it really does catch me off guard, and all of a sudden it's like, wow, that's a lot of hot, a lot of spice. And the solution is milk, ranch dressing, or ice cream. Something about that dairy that kind of preempts the receptors in your mouth on that heat and spicy food.
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11: 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I've listened to WTBF all my life. I'm now a regular participant on the morning show. Having been involved with Alabama politics for many decades, I'm often asked by many political candidates, "Steve, I've got limited campaign money. Where should I spend it?" I always tell them the WTBF morning show, the listening audience is overwhelming and it crosses all demographic lines. Young and old alike, all over Pike County, tune into the morning show on WTBF. It's the biggest bang for your buck when it comes to advertising dollars in our area.
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0: Peter Frampton, Show Me the Way from Frampton Comes Alive. I think every house party I went to in high school, somebody had a copy of that album with them. And I think it's because it just sold that well. Everybody seemed to own that album. Remember when it was rumored that a lot of overdubbing happened with that album? Yeah, since then it's been proved not to be true. Just because we have all this digital sound now with CDs, you listen to it and you can really hear how great of a guitarist Peter Frampton is.
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1: News. I'm Chris DeMayo. President Trump says Republicans must defeat Democrats in November.
2: If they're allowed to get back into office, we had a country that was laughed at all over the world. They were laughing at us. We're a bunch of fools. Now they don't laugh anymore. We have the hottest country anywhere in the world, and we're going to keep it that way.
1: The president kicking off a 32-day campaign blitz in Durant, Oklahoma on Thursday night. A $15 billion investment in steel is coming to Iowa. Congresswoman Marionette Miller-Meeks says it's a boost for American-made products.
3: Even more importantly, this vertical integration of mine it in America, mill it in America, and make it in America, we're going to be able to be competitive when it comes to steel.
1: The new plant is expected to produce 7.5 million tons of steel annually and bring in more than 1,700 jobs. 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

Hey, I'm Chris Kellogg. Glad to have you here. Well, exciting news. Arnold Schwarzenegger coming back to the movies. This is a good one. I'll tell you about it coming up in two songs.

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0: Kenny Loggins and I'm All Right, and I'm Chris Kellogg. Glad to have you here. Well, Arnold Schwarzenegger plays Santa Claus in a new Christmas movie this year. This is his second Christmas movie. Remember Jingle All the Way with him and Phil Hartman? It is an awesome movie, and this one's going to be good too, I can just tell. So the movie is called The Man with the Bag. It's coming to Prime Video this December, and here's the storyline. Sounds simple but fun. Schwarzenegger is Santa. He recruits a thief, played by Reacher's Alan Ritchson, to help him recover the magic bag that allows Christmas to happen after it's stolen by one of Santa's elves. I mean, you got the two big muscle guys playing the heavies, literally, in the movie. I love it. It sounds fun. You can see the trailer now, and it premieres on Prime Video on December the 2nd.
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0: Whitney Houston, her first big solo hit, and You Give Good Love. And I'm Chris Kellogg, glad to have you here. 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

0: Great song from Joan Jett and the Blackhearts. When I was younger, my dad always told me when I had a big decision to make to sleep on it. And turns out sleeping on it really works. According to a new study out of England, sleeping on it before you make a big decision really accomplishes what needs to happen. The researchers found that when people took a 90-minute nap, it actually helped their brains get organized and clearer, which helps you make that clearer, smarter choice.
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0: Fuse Corporation and Rock the Boat. I'm a big advocate for anything cardio related. I had heart surgery about 3 years ago, and I like the low intensity movement that's kind of required for me these days. And one of the ways to help yourself is to not sit and watch TV. You can have the TV on, but you need to be on a stationary bike. You need to be walking up and down steps. You need to be doing circuits in your house.
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1: News. I'm Ted Lindner. Just 2 months to go now till the midterm elections. President Trump on Thursday fighting to keep Republicans in control of Congress this November. The president campaigned for Texas Senate candidate Ken Paxton, who's in a tight race with Democrat James Tallarico at a Peterbilt truck factory in Denton.
2: Heavy truck shipments have hit an all-time high, the highest in the history of our country under the Trump administration. So America trucking is back.
1: The president also rallying in Oklahoma on Thursday night. And the Atlanta Braves are moving on after winning Game 3 of their first-round wildcard series over the Philadelphia Phillies in Atlanta Thursday night 6-2. They will next take on the Los Angeles Dodgers in the division series that starts on Saturday at 4 p.m. Eastern time in L.A. in a game that will be seen on Fox. America's listening to Fox News.
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Your favorite fall flavor reveals a little something about your personality, and I'll tell you what that is coming up in two songs.

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0: The Police and Don't Stand So Close to Me. 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If cinnamon is your favorite fall flavor, you're a bubbly charmer. 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I'm a cinnamon fan. 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

0: Donna Summer and Hot Stuff. You think of all those huge hits she had in the late 70s. 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

0: 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Are you keeping up on all the new TV premieres? 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
6: I'm Doc Kirby. Here's a pair of book bits, two lovely new books for young readers from New Growth Press. The first, God and Me, the First Story, Genesis 1 through 3, by Marty Machowski. My pal Marty has created another wonderful book to help young children understand the Bible. He starts with the basics. God used people to write the Bible and gave them His Spirit so everything they wrote is true. The Bible is divided into two parts, Old and New Testaments, with 39 books in the Old Testament and 27 in the New. Each book is divided into chapters and verses. This helps us find and recall specific truths and passages from the Bible. There are four parts to studying the Bible: read, think, remember, and follow. And four things you will need: a Bible, writing supplies, this study, and yourself. We start at the beginning, as God creates everything from nothing, and over 14 more lessons we study the significance of the words we're reading. This takes us from creation to sin and its immediate aftermath. Each study is brightly colored with lots of space to fill in and truth to understand and assimilate. As always, Marty Machowski brings imagination, creativity, and deep truths to each page. This would be excellent for family Bible studies or for use in children's church or Sunday school. God and Me, the First Story, Genesis 1 through 3, by Marty Machowski. Book number 2, Manny and the Garden of Gratitude, When You Want to Complain. From the Good News for Little Hearts series, Michael R. Emlett, editor, Joe Hawks, illustrator. I really love this sweet and insightful series for young readers that teaches them Christian values and attitudes. Our main character, Manny, lives with his parents and younger sister, Maddie, in a safe and well-stocked underground den with hills and tunnels. However, Manny never seems to be satisfied. Eventually, his little sister calls him out on it. His dad tries to take his mind off whatever is bothering him, but Manny whines the entire time. Finally, his dad tells Manny, "It seems the only way for you to be okay is if everything goes just the way you want it to." That night, Mrs. Turtle came by with a small satchel of stones and gives one to each of the kids. At this year's Harvard Festival, they'll have a garden of gratitude. Everyone is to paint something on their rock to display. Manny tosses his away. Next morning, a terrible storm blows through, knocking down a huge tree. which falls on the hill covering their house and breaks through into it. Manny is very upset and they have to go to the turtle's house until Dent can see what is fixable. Mom reminds Manny that the great book, the Bible, says, "I have learned to be content with whatever I have, for I can do everything through Christ who strengthens me." Soon, Dad arrived with news that their neighbors had been helping him clean up. They lost all their food, but their house would be okay. Manny had a nightmare in his sleep, only to awaken and realize how grateful he needed to be. The next morning, he helped straighten up their house and thought about how, even if he lost every material thing, he would never lose the love of God. Manny had learned to be grateful. Manny and the Garden of Gratitude, When You Want to Complain, from the Good News for Little Hearts series, and God and Me, the First Story, Genesis 1 through 3, by Marty Machowski, both from New Growth Press. I'm Doc Kirby. That's a pair of kids' book bits.
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0: There's Supertramp and Goodbye Stranger, and I'm Chris Kellogg. We'll skip the housework on the weekend. I know that flies in the face of everything I've ever known about housework. People who spend their leisure hours doing housework have greater health problems than those who pass the time socializing or exercising. The whole idea is use your weekends for fun, not for housework.
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1: News. I'm Chris DeMeo. President Trump says Republicans must defeat the Democrats in November.
2: If they're allowed to get back into office, we had a country that was laughed at all over the world. They were laughing at us. We're a bunch of fools. Now, they don't laugh anymore. We have the hottest country anywhere in the world, and we're going to keep it that way.
1: The president kicking off a 32-day campaign blitz in Durant, Oklahoma last night. Four crew members of the NASA SpaceX Crew 13 mission launched to the International Space Station last night.
3: This is truly a special place. I'm excited to be back, excited to be sharing this place with my crewmates, Crew 13 crewmates, for the first time.
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Glad to have you here. My wife watches quite a bit of network television. She really does keep me up on top of this stuff. We're going to talk about a couple of things she's made note of. That's in two songs.

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0: Frankie Goes to Hollywood and Relax, and I'm Chris Kellogg. My wife likes to keep me up on all this TV stuff that goes on, in particular with reality shows. Apparently, there was a lot of drama this week on Dancing with the Stars with their elimination round. I also think my wife has a crush on Riley Green, so he's the country guy that's on The Voice. She had never heard of him before, but, quote, really admires his sensibilities. I'm like, how do you get that from a TV show? And why are you crushing on Riley Green? Knock it off.
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0: We keep your favorites rolling one after the other. I'm Chris Kellogg. 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

0: There's Aha and Take on Me, and I'm Chris Kellogg. 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

0: Elton John and Crocodile Rock, and I'm Chris Kellogg, looking for a good excuse to call in sick. Well, apparently everyone else is. Google reports that searches for sick day excuses has risen dramatically over the years. Back in 2008, there were about 306,000 searches. Now, about 2.2 million searches.
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1: News. I'm Ted Lindner. Four crew members of the NASA SpaceX Crew 13 mission launching to the International Space Station Thursday.
2: This is truly a special place. I'm excited to be back, excited to be sharing this place with my crewmates, Crew 13 crewmates, for the first time.
1: It's NASA Commander Jessica Watkins. The goal of the mission, to carry out scientific experiments that are designed to advance research and technology for future missions to the moon and Mars, while improving life on Earth as well. And the Atlanta Braves are moving on after winning Game 3 of their first-round wildcard series over the Philadelphia Phillies in Atlanta Thursday night, winning the game 6-2. They'll now take on the Los Angeles Dodgers in the division series that starts on Saturday afternoon at 4 o'clock Eastern in LA. That game will be televised on Fox. America's listening to Fox News.
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0: There's Kiss and Rock and Roll All Night, and I'm glad you're here. I'm Chris Kellogg. 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

0: Bonnie Raitt and something to talk about, and thanks for listening. Well, this Halloween for adults, some of the popular costumes include Dolly Parton or the doctors on the pit, maybe Athena from the Odyssey, and Freaky Nikki in Obsession. I am not familiar with the show Obsession, so I had to look this one up. Freaky Nikki? Yeah, she's freaky. I see why that would be a good costume this year for an adult.
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0: There's Foreigner and Double Vision, and thanks for listening. Well, people who like sweet foods literally have a sweeter personality. Oh, thank goodness. I knew eating all that sugar was good for a reason. Helpful people who volunteer to do good deeds prefer sweet foods. Plus, they're higher on the personality trait of agreeableness, according to researchers. The results reveal that people believe that those who like sweet food also have sweet personalities. Yes, indeed.
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1: News. I'm Chris DeMeo. President Trump wrapping up a two-state swing in Durant, Oklahoma last night.
2: I really came here to pay my respect to a place, really to a place that I love and I appreciate. So that's why I'm here.
1: The president says even though he overwhelmingly won the state 2 years ago, it's important to get out and vote. Earlier, he was in Denton, Texas, campaigning for Attorney General and Senate candidate Ken Paxton. Four crew members of the NASA SpaceX Crew 13 mission launched to the International Space Station yesterday.
3: This is truly a special place. I'm excited to be back, excited to be sharing this place with my crewmates, Crew 13 crewmates, for the first time.
1: NASA Commander Jessica Watkins, the goal of the mission is to carry out scientific experiments designed to advance research and technology for future missions to the moon and Mars while improving life on Earth. 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

0: ZZ Top on an early Friday morning. And yes, it's October. We're excited for Halloween, but it's a bit far for this, I think. I mean, pineapple on pizza, controversial, but how about candy corn on pizza? Yeah, Tombstone Pizza's offering it. Now, you can't buy it in stores. You have to go to their website. They're doing different drops. There's someone on their advertisements on social media saying they love it, but, you know, they're being paid. So, I don't know. Would you try it? I mean, I guess you could try it using your own candy corn and pizza. Just good luck.
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0: Any way you want it. And we have some music birthdays. Tiffany is 55. Sting is 75. Mike Rutherford of Genesis is 76. And Don McLean is 81.
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0: Good morning and welcome to the morning show this Friday, October the 2nd. Here this morning with Heather Gilchrist on the morning show, filling in for Abby.
1: Happy Friday.
0: I know, it is Friday. It was a long September. Very long September.
1: It felt like 2 months.
0: Didn't it, though?
1: Yeah, it did.
0: And so we are here. Welcome. I'm wearing my Bucky's Halloween shirt today. I'm enjoying the whole month of Halloween.
1: Yeah.
0: So.
1: Looks good. I like it.
0: Thank you. Well, let's look at our morning weather here this October the 2nd. It is fair and 71 degrees out at the airport, 90% humidity, winds are calm, and there is a 10-mile visibility. It is 70 degrees here on the square in downtown Troy. And today we have a slight chance of rain early this morning, then a chance of showers and thunderstorms during the day. Most likely they'll be after 4 p.m. It's going to be a mostly sunny day with a high near 88. Our winds will be around 5 miles per hour. Our chance of rain is 60%. Tonight, showers likely before 10. Partly cloudy with a low around 68. That chance of rain is 60% for this evening. On Saturday, chance of rain during the day, mostly in the afternoon, partly sunny with a high near 87. That chance of rain on Saturday is 60%. And then Saturday night, a chance of showers, most likely overnight, mostly cloudy with a low around 69. That chance of rain is 70%. On Sunday, chance of rain is 100%, high near 78. And mostly those showers in the afternoon. Sunday night, chance of rain is 80%. Showers likely before 1 a.m. and low around 66. The rain chances continue into next week through Thursday. There's a chance of rain each and every day. The highs seem to be in the 70s next week, which will be pure fall weather. After we get this rain, maybe I can get a little yard work done. But that's our weather forecast for today. Let's get into some music here on the morning show. That is crazy. Well, there you go. Heather, don't know what's going on. I know it's a button that's pushed wrong. John Mike, give me a call. It is. There's a button that's pushed wrong. Let me see. All right, maybe I can get to it this way.

0: No, that's not gonna work either. All right, let's see if we can punt here.
1: Yes.
0: If we can punt, and
2: I don't even know if Charles Henderson won last night.
0: They were winning. They were winning when I left.
2: Well, go Trojans! I'm a proud alum.
0: The Braves did win.
2: Oh,
0: yesterday.
2: Very good. I went to bed really early last night.
0: Let's see if we can get this CD player working for us today. There's nothing like. Coming in, and I know there was a game last night. So
2: right. Yeah, it was Charles Henderson and Tallahassee. I can go on and go over the other games we got tonight.
0: Yeah, high go school. Ahead.
2: We got G.W. Long at Goshen, and Daleville is at Pike County. Highland Home will be at Houston County. Zion Chapel at Geneva County. Crenshaw Christian at Autauga Academy. Brantley at Abbeville. Pike Lib will be at Fortdale Academy, and Ayrton is at Cottonwood, and Elba at Pleasant Home. So this feels like a lot of road games. Our game of the week, also on 94.7 FM, is Monroe County at Luverne. So, and of course, you know, if you love high school football, my guess is you're like me, you really love some college football, and we will go over all of the college football games of interest to you. Actually, you know what? I'm going to do it right now because Stephanie's just letting me go with it. So this Saturday, we've got number 8, the Alabama Crimson Tide, at number 24, Mississippi State. That is an 11 a.m. start. Again, that's Alabama in Starkville playing Mississippi State. Alabama State will be, at BCU. That's a 3 p.m. kickoff. South Alabama Jaguars are hosting University of Louisiana Monroe. Kickoff is at 6 p.m. The UAB Blazers will be hosting Samford in a bit of a crosstown rivalry there up in Birmingham. Kickoff is at 2:30 p.m. And the 21st-ranked Florida Gators will be hosting number 19, Missouri. That game gets started at 2:30 p.m. And, you know, it's amazing. Mizzou has been in the SEC for many years now, but they just, like, came in and had the best start ever. I know when I was up in the Midwest covering sports, Midwesterners claim Missouri. Of course, down here, we claim it, but, you know, is what it is.
0: All right. We're gonna try and see if we can get this. Never had the computers and the CDs fail at the same time. So, here we go. Let's try it again. A little music for this Friday morning, which is turning into a Monday.

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1: Good morning. Here's today's devotional entitled, Wall Bangers Anonymous. We're reading James 1, verses 1 through 8. I, James, a servant of God and of the Lord Jesus Christ, to the 12 tribes scattered among the nations. Greetings. Consider it a sheer gift, friends, when tests and challenges come at you from all sides. You know that under pressure your faith life is forced into the open and shows its true colors. So don't try to get out of anything prematurely. Let it do its work so you become mature and well-developed, not deficient in any way. If you don't know what you're doing, pray to the Father. He loves to help. You'll get His help and won't be condescended to when you ask for it. Ask boldly, believingly, without a second thought. People who worry their prayers are like wind-whipped waves. Don't think

you make life one big laugh. I might have given him an A-plus for theology. At least he knew that God was ultimately in charge. But I'd have to give him an F for his response to the problem. For those of us who get mad at God when life takes a wrong turn, we need a good dose of biblical therapy. So welcome to Wall Bangers Anonymous, a two-step program toward a positive, God-honoring response to pain. Step one, think straight about trouble. It's not only inevitable, it's indiscriminate. Trouble comes in all shapes and sizes. Various trials affect our health, our careers, and our relationships. Once we understand the facts, we can begin appreciating their significant value in our lives. Step two, trade resistance and resentment for receptivity and rejoicing. Count it all joy. The joy is not in the presence of pain, but in the knowledge that God is using our pain to refine us and make us better, not bitter. Father, help us to embrace adversity and accept pain so that we will learn from it and our lives will reflect a mature faith that will be a beacon pointing to others to say, this is what it means to follow the Lord and see how the Lord helps us to deal with problems. Amen.

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1: Well, it's a Monday, Friday here at the radio station. Missed that commercial earlier, so let's recap the weather today. We've got rain chances every day from here until next Thursday. Our chance of rain today is 60%, mostly in the afternoon, mid-morning to afternoon. Our high today is expected to be around 88 and our low tonight around 68. The chance of rain for tonight is 60%. So we'll keep going with a little music today and hoping that rain will stay away for some of these Friday night football games.

0: But President Trump's dumping votes today in deep red Alabama. Last night in Texas, the president attacking Democratic Senate candidate James Tallarico.
1: To put a guy, a freak like that in there would be such a horror to your state and such a horror to the country.
2: President Trump says he is campaigning in red states because he wants to make sure Republicans win by, quote, a lot, appearing to dismiss suggestions that he is playing defense.
0: Fox's Madeline Rivera reporting, New York Governor Kathy Hochul names State Attorney General Letitia James as the special prosecutor to investigate a woman's allegations that she was gang raped in a fraternity house near Cornell University's campus in October of 2024. Price a gallon of regular dropping again, landing at $4.39 a gallon. Diesel down slightly, breaking at $6.37 a gallon. 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
15: With another ARN News update, I'm Leah Brandon. President Trump is heading for Alabama later today. He'll be headlining a midterm rally in Mobile this evening at the University of South Alabama. At a Gulf Shores store that specializes in Trump merchandise, employee Johnny Bridges tells WKRG the president's supporters have been on a shopping spree.
16: One young girl, she came in just yesterday and bought 4 hats. And she was by herself.
15: The president will be introduced at tonight's rally by the Republican candidate for governor, Senator Tommy Tuberville. And the legal battle between Alabama Power and a Shelby County property owner now headed to the state's highest court. The power company is appealing a judge's order keeping them off of Finn Church's land. The power company wants some of that land condemned so it can build a transmission line. Church says the project will affect his home, privacy, and safety. I'm Leah Brandon. And you're up to date around the world, around your state. This is the Alabama Radio Network.
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23: Well, good Friday morning. 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The Troy Community Theater is putting on Murder by Indecision, a mystery comedy, this weekend. 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The New Brockton Town City Council meets Monday night at 6. The Banks Town Council meets Monday night at 6:30. Alcoholics Anonymous will meet Monday night at 7 at First Baptist Church in Luverne. The Troy University Symphony Band presents its first concert of this academic year, Monday night at 7 in Crosby Theater. The concert is free and open to the public. The church on Bullweevil Circle in Enterprise will host Brave, Battle Buddies Ready to Assist Veterans Everywhere, Tuesday night at 6. The Brundage City Council will meet Tuesday night at 6 at Brundage City Hall. The Ozark City Council will meet Tuesday night at 6 in Ozark, of course. The Alabama Extension System is sponsoring Lunch and Learn on Thursday, October 8th from 11 to 1:45 at the South Alabama Electric Cooperative in Troy. 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
23: And in other news, Bobby Hathaway, age 92, of Troy, died recently. Graveside services for Bobby Hathaway will be today at 10 at Green Hills Memorial Park in Troy, with Reverend Wayne Lockler officiating, Dillard Funeral Home directing. Elizabeth Grimes, age 81, of Montgomery, died recently. The funeral service for Elizabeth Grimes will be today at 11 at Mount Zion Primitive Baptist Church in Montgomery, with Pastor Thomas C. Stokes Sr. officiating. Burial will follow in Oakwood Cemetery of Troy. Visitation is 2 hours prior to the service at the church. George F. Grubbs Funeral Home directing. Raymond Davenport, age 80, of Brandon, Mississippi, formerly of Troy, died recently. The funeral service for Raymond Davenport will be tomorrow at 11 at Macedonia Missionary Baptist Church, with Pastor Larry Bland officiating, burial in Elam Missionary Baptist Church Cemetery. Visitation is today from 12 to 5:30, George F. Grubbs Funeral Home directing. Roger Allen Atwell, age 65, died recently. The funeral service for Roger Allen Atwell will be Sunday at 2 at the Chapel of Dillard Funeral Home in Troy, with Dr. Malone Chandler officiating. Burial will follow in Shiloh Cemetery in Banks. Dillard Funeral Home of Troy directing. Visitation is tomorrow evening from 5 to 7 at Dillard Funeral Home in Troy. Jane Thrash of Brundage, age 77, died Tuesday. The funeral service for Jane Thrash will be Sunday at 2 at Brundage Methodist Church, with Reverend Austin Green and Reverend Major Lane officiating. The family will receive friends at the church beginning at 12:30 on Sunday. Keehee Funeral Home directing. Santana David Knowles, age 53, of Troy, died recently. The funeral for Santana David Knowles will be announced later by George F. Grubb's funeral home. Michael Ballard, age 48 of Troy, died recently. The funeral service for Michael Ballard will be announced later by George F. Grubb's funeral home. James Dunford, age 69 of Brundage, died recently. The funeral for James Dunford will be announced later by George F. Grubb's funeral home. Funeral announcements are listed on our website, WTBFradio.com. Just click on obituaries.
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13: In our weather update for today, it is 70 degrees and fair out of the airport, 70 degrees here on the square in downtown Troy. We do have a chance of rain today, around 60%. Mostly it's going to be in the afternoon. Actually, all day and into the evening. Mostly sunny with a high near 88. Showers likely before 10 p.m. tonight. Partly cloudy with a low around 68. That chance of rain is 60%. Rain chances continue through the weekend and into next week. 60% on Saturday, 70% Saturday night, and then 100% on Sunday. That doesn't mean that it's going to rain all day. So we will have periods, a lot of periods, without rain during the day. Showers at 100% on Sunday and 80% on Sunday night. We'll keep our eye on the weather. You keep your ear right here, and we'll pray that those rain showers don't prevent our ball games from going on tonight. A little rain won't hurt us, but maybe no thunder and lightning that will delay any game. So we'll keep an eye on the weather. You keep your ear right here.
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24: In livestock news from Southeast AgNet, U.S. Secretary of Agriculture Brooke Rollins expressed her support and congratulations to Undersecretary for Trade and Foreign Agricultural Affairs Luke Lindberg for his appointment as Executive Director of the United Nations World Food Program. She also congratulated Greg Iba, who was nominated by President Donald Trump to serve as the next Undersecretary for Trade and Foreign Agricultural Affairs. Secretary Rollins said, quote, Luke Lindberg has been a tremendous friend and partner in our mission to deliver for America's farmers and ranchers. With his help, the Trump administration had cut the agricultural trade deficit by 51%. I'm thrilled President Donald Trump has nominated Greg Iba to serve as our next Undersecretary for Trade and Foreign Agricultural Affairs. Greg is a lifelong producer and proven leader who knows American agriculture from the farm gate to the global marketplace. For more information, visit southeastagnet.com.
25: How much more can Alabama's farmers take of the Trump-Tuberville policies? Tariffs and the war in Iran are driving up prices on feed, fertilizer, and diesel. Tractors and just about everything. First, it was our soybean farmers crushed by tariffs. Now they're dumping 300,000 metric tons of cheap beef from places like Argentina at undermarket prices in another blow. Even the Alabama Cattlemen's Association called it a slap in the face. Over half of Alabama's rural hospitals are at risk of closing. It's time for change to protect our farmers and ranchers. Doug Jones will stand up to the policies that are hurting our farmers, ranchers, and rural communities. We can't lose one more farm or one more rural hospital. Montgomery has failed us. Rural Alabama can't take one more slap in the face from Tuberville and Trump. This November, vote for change. Vote for someone who will fight for you. Vote Doug Jones for governor. This advertisement is paid for by Doug for Alabama. 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
5: Aaron Rodgers rallied the Steelers for a game tying touchdown and two-point conversion with under 2 minutes to go, but Browns QB Deshaun Watson answered with a game-winning field goal drive. Andre Schmidt booted through a 56-yarder with 10 seconds to go. The Browns beat the Steelers 27-24 in the Thursday night game. Steelers All-Pro pass rusher T.J. Watt.
6: I mean, we always have faith. I mean, anytime you have eight at quarterback, we see those guys move the ball up and down the field all the time, so we're just trying to give those guys a chance, and we didn't do it tonight.
5: The Browns improved to 3-1 while the Steelers fall to 2-2. Giants edge rusher Brian Burns is now officially done for the year. The Pro Bowl defensive end on IR. He underwent season-ending ACL surgery yesterday. There's some college football tonight. Virginia Tech and Pitt meet in a matchup of 4-0 ACC teams. And in the Big Ten, Northwestern hosts Penn State. And the Braves scored three in the first and went on to beat the Phillies 6-2 in the decisive third game of their wild card series. All four of baseball's division series start tomorrow. I'm Matt McCoy.
13: All right, and it's time. I guess ARN is having the same kind of morning I'm having this morning.
14: They're normally not just everything.
13: They're normally 4 minutes of sports, but they're not today. So our local sports today, if you were following the Braves, they pulled off a big win last night, 6-2 over the Phillies, winning the National Card Wild Card, the National.
14: Their first
13: National
14: NL East.
13: League Wild Card Series 2-1. They'll play the Dodgers in a best of five in the National League Division Series starting tomorrow at 3 in LA. Best of five. So they'll do two games in LA. Then game 3 and 4 will be in Atlanta. And then back to LA for game 5 if needed. I believe the Braves have beat the Dodgers in most of the games. I think the regular season head-to-head with the Dodgers and the Braves 5-1 in favor of the Braves, but you never know what this will bring for us.
14: So great thing about baseball.
13: They have, yeah, that is. As John Mike says, it's hard to beat somebody twice when you're playing a best of series.
14: Listen to John Mike, you know, the sage.
13: There you go. The games are scheduled for 3:00 on Saturday, 7:00 on Sunday night, 5:00 on Tuesday, and 5:00 on Wednesday, and then 7:00 on Friday if needed. Tomorrow, of course, is college football, so we have that Auburn game scheduled during the afternoon.
14: Right.
13: So we'll see what we can do about getting both Braves and because Troy's not playing this weekend. They play on Tuesday night. So, but we did have high school football last night. Charles Henderson, what was that final score, Heather?
14: I'm proud to say my alma mater beat Tallahassee 51-26.
13: Charles Henderson, I believe, is having a pretty good season this year. I'm going to have to take
14: when I first started there. But
13: it comes and goes. So I know for
14: Trojans
13: for high school. But we have other games tonight. We did move our Friday night game from 96.3 to 94.7. 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So tell us about our football for tonight.
14: Okay, we have just a few games.
13: Just a few.
14: 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So our other game of the week tonight on FM 94.7, Luverne is hosting Monroe County.
23: After that, we've got Goshen hosting G.W. Long, Daleville at Pike County High School, Highland Home at Houston Academy, Zion Chapel at Geneva County, Crenshaw Christian at Autauga Academy, Brantley at Abbeville, Pike Lib is at Fortdale Academy, Ayrton is visiting Cottonwood, and Elba is at Pleasant Home. 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
23: Yeah.
13: That Auburn game starts. We'll go on the air. We go on the air about 3 hours before kickoff Auburn.
23: Yeah, because, Tiger tailgate is usually, 3 hours before. So, Auburn will be in Knoxville visiting number 14, Tennessee. The kickoff is at 2:30, but as Stephanie just said, airtime is at 11:30 on FM 96.3 and AM 970. And we already mentioned Troy will be hosting Southern Miss this coming Tuesday, kickoff at 7, but the airtime is at 5 o'clock right here on FM 94.7. In other college football tomorrow, the Alabama Crimson Tide, the number 8 ranked Crimson Tide, will be visiting Mississippi State in Starkville. That's number 8 taking on number 24. That is an 11 a.m. kickoff. Alabama State will be at BCU tomorrow. Kickoff is at 3 p.m. South Alabama will visit Louisiana Monroe. That is a 6 p.m. kickoff tomorrow night. UAB will host Samford in a Birmingham crosstown rivalry. It's a 2:30 kickoff. The 21st-ranked Florida Gators will be at 19th-ranked Missouri tomorrow. Kickoff is at 2:30 p.m. The Saturday Morning Breakdown on FM 94.7 brings you music, a look ahead at the weekend's college football games, and much more. 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
13: Not this week, because of the Tuesday night game. So we're not having Trojan Talk this week.
23: There's Stephanie calling the audible.
13: Well, hey,
23: Thank you.
13: I have to confer with my sports aficionado, Chase. I'm giving up the title. I'm going to let Chase
23: take it. I'm just like a backup tailback.
13: He keeps us up to date. Let's get a few commercials in that I missed early on because. And then we'll get into some good old country music. I've got a wide variety of country music today. Just pulling up some songs that I hadn't heard in a while and sound good. So we'll get into some country music here on Friday in just a moment.
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0: that, and there you go. It sounds like everything is having a Friday today, a Monday on a Friday.
1: Is this a Friday the 13th?
0: I don't know.
1: No.
0: No, it isn't. It's the Friday second. The 2nd. No, it won't be a 13th this month.
1: You know, Chase had a cat followed him once when he was sitting right where you are.
0: Oh, fell through the roof. Yeah, that was
1: I've never heard that story.
0: Oh, gosh. That was...
1: A cat fell on his lap.
0: That was before we had to have the firefighters come get the cats out of the wall. Yeah.
1: Yep.
0: We had a little cat issue here at the radio station, and I think we're having a goblin issue already here.
1: At least it's not a deer. I mean, that did happen to one of our friends here on the square a few months ago.
0: When the deer crashed
1: into Douglas Brothers.
0: Yes, it did. Ooh, yeah. A lot of fun. You never know what's going to happen on the square in downtown Troy. But it is time for school lunches, and school lunches are brought to you by the Charles Henderson Child Health Center, bringing you pediatric primary care and pediatric dental care for your kiddos, helping keeping them safe and healthy and ready for the school day, so that not only they can learn, but they can also enjoy those good school lunches each and every day. So, Heather, let us know what's in the school lunch menu for today.
1: Okay, so today is World Smile Day. So in the Troy City Schools, they are having mozzarella cheese sticks with marinara dipping sauce, whole kernel corn, hash brown patties, apple wedges, and assorted milk. And the Pike County Schools, here we are. Hot chicken wings, breaded chicken breast nuggets, breads, chips, and grains, pineapple chunks, celery sticks, milk, and other assorted condiments. And in the Crenshaw County Schools today, they are having dynamite sloppy joes, garden salsa sun chips, fresh fruit variety, sliced cucumbers, oven-cooked french fries, crinkle-cut fruit juice, and a variety of milk.
0: Well, and you were reading those, as you were reading those menus, I think, you know, some kids don't like chicken wings. They like nuggets, so they are the hot, spicy food. Mm. So that's why they have some different options for some of us. 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And John Mike, if you're listening, please give me a call. And I'm going to go ahead and, instead of playing those commercials, get into some music. So here we go.

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0: All right, and we had a request in there before the next teardrop falls from, who was that? Freddie Fender? Was that Freddie Fender? Before the next teardrop? Yeah, Freddie Fender. I don't remember him, but that was a good song. And we are having a few little issues with our barracks box, we think. So every time it resets and it goes a little crazy, it starts counting off some numbers. So if you're hearing that, we apologize. We are working on that. We've got our engineer en route to help and take care of that. But
1: can I throw in a little analogy?
0: What's that?
1: It's like if you and I are like, we're flying, I'm your co-pilot on we'll call it a 737. We just did the fasten seatbelts.
0: We are. It's time for Fox News.
2: I'm Roxanne Evans. A dramatic account from the Fly Dubai pilot after the vicious attack by his co-pilot, Captain Smeet Machar, describing how he fought back.
3: At that moment, I was fighting for my life. But there was a moment when I realized I had fallen down due to my injuries. And I realized that if I don't get up, I've been a pilot for 17 years. I've been a captain for the past 11 years. I know what's happening in a flight, even with my eyes closed.
2: A joint investigation underway between the UAE, Israel, and Saudi Arabia. Vice President J.D. Vance says the midterms are a choice between common sense and political radicalism. He spoke with Fox's Sean Hannity.
4: Only elected Republicans are fighting for public safety. Democrats are trying to defund the police and turn our country over to the criminals.
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17: With another ARN News update, I'm Leah Brandon. President Trump heading to Alabama today, urging supporters to come out to vote in November. We get more from Mark Mayfield.
18: Speaking at a campaign rally in Durant, Oklahoma on Thursday, Trump said the last time the radical left was in power, they gave the U.S. the worst inflation in the nation's history.
19: Since I took office, we've created more than 1 million private sector jobs and more. Americans are working today in our country than at any time by far in history.
18: Today, the president will be in Mobile, Alabama to celebrate the groundbreaking of Mobile's new $4 billion bridge. I'm Mark Mayfield.
17: Cleanup is underway following a pair of train derailments across central Alabama. In Chilton County, a train hauling trash derailed in Maplesville. And in St. Clair County, a Norfolk Southern train derailed after colliding with a tractor trailer in Springville. I'm Leah Brandon.
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0: 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And here's Heather.
1: Good Friday morning, everyone. 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The Troy Community Theater is putting on Murder by Indecision, a mystery comedy, this weekend. Show times are tomorrow night at 7 and Sunday afternoon at 2 at the studio on East Walnut Street in Troy. 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The New Brockton Town Council will meet Monday night at 6. The Banks Town Council will meet Monday night at 6:30. AA meets Monday night at 7 at First Baptist Church in Luverne. The Troy University Symphony Band presents its first concert of the academic year Monday night at 7 at Crosby Theater. The concert is free and open to the public. The church on Bullweevil Circle in Enterprise will host Brave, Battle Buddies Ready to Assist Veterans Everywhere, Tuesday night at 6. The Brundage City Council meets Tuesday night at 6 at City Hall. The Ozark City Council meets Tuesday night at 6. The Alabama Extension System is sponsoring a Lunch and Learn Thursday from 11 to 1:45 at the South Alabama Electric Cooperative in Troy. 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
1: And in other news, Bobby Hathaway, age 92 of Troy, died recently. Graveside services for Bobby Hathaway will be today at 10 at Green Hills Memorial Park in Troy, with Reverend Wayne Lockler officiating, Dillard Funeral Home directing. Elizabeth Grimes, age 81 of Montgomery, died recently. The funeral for Elizabeth Grimes will be today at 11 at Mount Zion Primitive Baptist Church in Montgomery, with Pastor Thomas C. Stokes, Jr. officiating. Burial will be in Oakwood Cemetery in Troy. Visitation begins at 9 o'clock this morning. Raymond Davenport, age 80, of Brandon, Mississippi, formerly of Troy, died recently. The funeral service for Raymond Davenport will be tomorrow at 11 at Macedonia Missionary Baptist Church, with Pastor Larry Bland officiating. Burial will be in the Elam Missionary Baptist Church Cemetery. Visitation is today from 12 to 5:30, George F. Grubbs Funeral Home directing. Roger Allen Atwell, age 65, died recently. The funeral for Roger Allen Atwell will be Sunday at 2 at the Chapel of Dillard Funeral Home in Troy, with Dr. Malone Chandler officiating. Burial will be at Shiloh Cemetery in Banks. Visitation will be tomorrow evening from 5 to 7 at Dillard Funeral Home in Troy, Dillard Funeral Home directing. Jane Thrash, age 77 of Brundage, died recently. The funeral for Jane Thrash will be Sunday at 2 at Brundage Methodist Church, with Reverend Austin Green and Reverend Major Lane officiating. The family will receive friends at the church beginning at 12:30. Cahey Funeral Home of Clio directing. Santana David Knowles, age 53 of Troy, died recently. The funeral for Santana David Knowles will be announced later by George F. Grubbs Funeral Home. Michael Ballard, age 48 of Troy, died recently. The funeral for Michael Ballard will be announced later by George F. Grubbs Funeral Home. James Dunford, age 69 of Brundage, died recently. The funeral for James Dunford will be announced later by George F. Grubbs Funeral Home. Funeral announcements are listed on our website, WTBFradio.com. Just click on obituaries.
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0: And in our weather update today, it is 69 degrees out at the airport, 96% humidity, winds are calm, and visibility is at 10 miles per hour. It is 70 degrees here on the square in downtown Troy. Today, we have a slight chance of showers before 10, and then showers and thunderstorms throughout the day possible, with mostly sunny skies and a high near 88. Tonight, showers likely before 10, partly cloudy with a low around 68. And on Saturday, a chance of showers with a high near 87. That chance of rain is 60% on Saturday. Saturday night, showers mainly after 1 with a chance of rain 70%, mostly cloudy with a low around 69. On Sunday, showers likely throughout the day, mainly in the afternoon, though, high near 78. Chance of rain is 100% on Sunday. Sunday night, 80% chance of rain, a low around 66. Rain chances continue through next week, through Thursday at least, on our 10-day forecast. But we'll keep our eye on the weather. You keep your ear right here. We hope those highs, though, will be a little bit lower than they've been. We'll have a true taste of fall. We're going to get a few of these commercials under our belt before we have our guest here in the studio. It is Friday Country Day. If you've got a song that you want to hear, give me a call here at the radio station, 334-566-0300.
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0: And there you go. Trisha Yearwood with She's in Love with the Girl. We're playing just a wide variety of songs today, country songs. And we've got Trouble in the studio today.
1: Sorry.
0: Look.
1: We went to high school together.
0: Yeah, she did.
1: We were at Gingerbread House. Right, Maggie.
2: Yes.
1: Phillips. Hammond.
0: That's it.
1: Valedictorian.
0: That's it. Oh, there you go. Class of 97.
1: Oh, were
0: you really?
3: Class of 97. Yep. Oh, today's the deadline to order our t-shirts for homecoming.
1: Oh, I'll get on it after I get off work.
0: Look.
1: And Charles Henderson, high five me. 51-26 over Tallahassee last night.
0: Wow. Go Trojans. I know they're having a great year,
3: I
0: believe.
3: Awesome.
0: Great year. Well, we have Maggie Hammond here in the studio again this morning. And Maggie, you brought some tickets.
3: Yes.
0: To the play this weekend, Murder by Indecision. It's a comedy, if you can say that about a murder.
3: But yeah, it is a comedy.
0: I can't wait to see it. And you've brought some tickets for us. Tell us a little bit, and you may or may not know the answer to this question. We didn't even talk about it beforehand. How did this Troy Community Theater evolve? How did it get started back up?
3: That's actually a great question. So a few years ago, when I became president of the Arts Council, Andrea Pack reached out to me from the Johnson Center. You know, she was executive director there, and she reached out to me and said, "Hey, Tori and I have been talking. It'd be cool if we get community theater going again," because it used to be such a big deal. And then, I don't know why, but for whatever reason, it died off.
0: Well, people, you know, that can participate come and go. And sometimes you have more volunteers.
3: Yeah, volunteers are so important.
0: Know. Yes.
3: So we were throwing this idea around and bringing back community theater. But the problem was, you need volunteers to be in it and to lead things. So then we started having these monthly meetings, our monthly collaborative arts meetings. We meet the second Wednesday of the month, if anyone is interested, in the back room of Mama Goldberg's from 12 to 1, and we talk about the arts and things we would like to see happen in our area in Pike County. And we share schedules and talk about cool events and brainstorm. And out of that brainstorming came also Mary Shireman and Scott Michaels. They were involved in that, and they're like, "We'd love to do community theater." And I was like, "Yes!" And Andrea's like, "Yes!"
2: It didn't happen before, right?
3: Right.
0: Well, it had been a little while.
3: Yes, since we were kids.
0: Yeah.
1: And we won't say how old we are.
0: Well, we can figure that out if you can do some math.
1: Yeah.
3: So anyhow, we had people who were in Troy wanting to do community theater, and so then it was, all right, let's get it done. And they did. And so this will be the third full stage production, Murder by Indecision. It is a comedy. It's a mystery. Whodunit? Agatha Crispie is our writer in the play. So it's a play within a play.
0: Right.
3: And so she'll be on stage typing on her typewriter, typey, but she's going senile. And so as she's working on her play, and her agent is like, "You got to get this in. You got to get this done." Ruth Less is her name. So she's writing and things are happening on stage. There's a murder. So if you like Agatha Christie, you're going to like Agatha Crispie.
0: You're going to love it. You're going to love it. Well, my mom was an English teacher for many years down in Ayrton. She went back to work, I believe, the fall that I graduated. So in 86, teaching English down in Ayrton at Ayrton High School. And she always took her classes to, 1 year they would go to a Shakespeare play, you know, Twelfth Night, you know, something Shakespeare-y. And then she always tried to do a comedy of different, you know, and there were several different ones that I remember her talking about. And I'm like, and so that's fun to see.
3: Mm-hmm, it is.
0: You know, you think of plays as being these formal things and Shakespeare and Romeo and Juliet and that kind of stuff. But it's fun to see a comedy on stage as well.
3: It really is. Especially, you know, a lot of these people you're going to know. Jeremy Vincent, I know, works here. Everybody knows Jeremy. Let's see. Mary Shireman, Niecy Clay, Scott Michaels, Mark Head, Kim Head, and Eli Head.
0: Now that's going to be exciting.
3: Yes. Jeremy's daughter, Tabitha Adkins, Cassie O'Hara, Adrian Hicks, Casey McGuire, Norma Jean Wallace, Tori and Lydia McVeigh, Donna Jones, Jenny Gunn, Mike Fulmer. So I brought the cast list, so I wouldn't leave anybody out today. Mitzi Distel, Jeremy's sister-in-law, is directing this one, and Michael O'Hara is doing the sound effects and lights. And yeah, it's going to be a fantastic play. So Saturday night, 7 o'clock at the studio, Sunday afternoon at 2 o'clock at the studio. You can buy tickets at the door or go to troyartscouncil.org. They're free for Arts Council members. So you can just show up at the door. 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Or $10 for general admission, $5 for students. Or you might win tickets free today.
0: I know. Maggie brought tickets in. So in addition to taking birthdays this morning, we're going to make Heather take some ticket calls, too. We'll give them away in pairs. We have two for Saturday night, and we have two pair for Sunday. So if you'd like tickets to see Murder by Indecision, this is a play by Daniel O'Donnell. It's going to be fun.
3: It's really going to be fun. They've been working so hard, y'all. They've been practicing since the summer. Auditions were in July, and they got started practicing right after that. So they have been hard at work on this. So come out and support them. Show them some love. It's going to be a fantastic show.
0: Well, we've already given away two of the tickets. So we have two for Saturday. We have two pair for Sunday. So give us a call, 334-566-0300, if you'd like a pair of the tickets to see Murder by Indecision. Agatha Crispy and her crew will be doing that. It's brought to you by the Troy Arts Council. It's a community theater production. And, of course, we talked about overhead cost. And, you know, when we were talking about the Troy Arts Council, there's not a lot of overhead cost for the group. But there is some cost to performing this. And that's why we charge for tickets. But tell us about some of the things that you have to do as far as your grant writing and things like that. How do you put on these plays?
3: Oh, yeah, great
0: and
3: question.
0: Other events.
3: So we do apply for grants. And we received one from the Alabama State Council on the Arts to help offset our expenses for our next three events, which include the play, the Sheila Jackson Christmas show, and Canned Sticks, a tribute to the music of Kansas and Sticks, January 23rd.
0: Oh, see, look there. Her eye, if you can see Maggie's eyes, they just light up when she starts talking about these events. But yeah, you get grants to help offset the cost of this.
3: And they're matching grants, so we have to put up half of whatever we receive. We have to put up that same amount in cash or in-kind donations. So if we have a donated space that we can use or donated services, that counts towards it. But mainly it's going to be in cash that we spend. So when you hear that we received $6,000 from the Alabama State Council of the Arts, we are so excited and appreciative of that. And that means we need to come up with $6,000 on our side at a minimum. That's just to match the grant. But then, of course, productions cost more than that. With the community theater production, there's the cost of the royalties for the play, scripts for everyone, tickets,
0: equipment,
3: advertising,
0: props,
3: equipment,
0: like
3: behind the scenes stuff that you
0: right.
3: don't think of.
0: Right.
3: Yeah.
0: Well, and the big thing coming up is your annual membership. If you're out there listening and you want to say, how can I help? One of the first things you can do is buy your annual membership.
3: Mm-hmm.
0: It comes with a lot of perks. Some we can't talk about right now for next year yet because it's still in the planning stage. But it, depending on your level of membership, then you get tickets for that mm-hmm. as well. A lot of times things come in at the last minute and you don't know that you're going to get a ticket for as things evolve. But if you price these tickets in other areas, they're going to be a lot more expensive.
3: Mm-hmm.
0: So it's a great way, bargain for your buck.
3: Really, it is.
0: To get music,
3: theater,
0: concerts, everything that we've had.
1: Do we have any more tickets to give away?
0: We have tickets.
1: Okay.
0: Have you given
1: Marty
0: away?
1: Moore just got a pair.
0: On Saturday or Sunday?
1: Oh, I didn't tell him.
0: Oh, okay.
1: He's coming today.
0: Okay.
1: Good morning, WTBF.
0: So, Marty, if you need to call back and let us know if you want the Saturday or the Sunday ones on that. So, and another way you can support the arts is by going to the productions,
3: yes.
0: going to the concerts.
3: And telling your friends, but going, just experience this. We do this, so none of us are getting paid on the Arts Council. And so that's really why we're able to do things so much lower. Like if you look at ticket prices, I mean, the most we're charging for anything is $20 all season. And a lot of events we do for free, or we'll do free for kids, free for students. So because we're all volunteers putting on these productions, we're able to really lower cost. So we're doing this for our community because we love Troy and love the arts and want to share that with everyone. So come support us. I've got 2 minutes before the bell.
0: You do. And what, hey, she's a pro. And what I have found since being in this job is that we have so many talented people in our area that will come and be a part of a play or community band that you're a part of. That's great to see. A lot of that was started because of Dr. Long, but because of the connection to Dr. Long, but it's continued because people enjoy playing their musical instrument. Well, you know, that's what you can do after you graduate. It's not just a school thing.
3: Yeah.
0: It's a lifelong
3: talent. There's a lot
0: of
3: ways to get involved.
1: It's so much more fun. Like you don't worry about chair tryouts. Remember that in middle school and high school band?
0: Yeah.
1: Like,
0: no.
1: I actually am better at playing the piano now than when I was in school. Yeah, go figure. Because there's no pressure.
0: Ralph always wanted me to pull out the clarinet. I don't even know where clarinet is right now. I think it is in Foley.
3: You can buy one on Amazon, I think, for about $100. I don't know how good it is.
0: Yeah. Well, but that would probably correlate with my level of skill. I told Ralph, he said, you can sit by me. But I was like, Ralph, no, you're too far to the close to the front. I need to sit in the back, play the low notes.
1: Talking about Dr. Long, he was my neighbor across the street on South Hill growing up. Remember beginner band in sixth grade?
0: Yes.
1: It sounded like a dead cat, me and my clarinet.
0: Oh,
1: and Dr.
0: absolutely.
1: Long actually gave me a little...
0: You need to do this.
1: And I was first chair next year.
0: Yeah. Mm-hmm. All right. Well, Maggie, grab that bell. Get the bell for Maggie. And it's Clock Setters Club of the Air, 7:29:30 bell. 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Out on 231 across from those big orange tractors. There you go, Maggie. 7:29:30. And I didn't make it out there yesterday. Wasn't feeling too good. So John Mike has said I got to go out there today with my list written on an envelope. And I'm just going to say, hey, I need this. And if you have any questions, call John Mike. 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Why not go where all the contractors go? 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

0: All right, and that was a request this morning. Vern Gosden with Chiseled in Stone. And I just read a text from my sweet Miss Joyce. She said, I wish every morning was country music. I think about that too, Miss Joyce. I like some good old country music. I may play my favorite country music of all time in just a minute.
1: I'm curious what that would be.
0: I'll tell you in a minute. But let me just say, if you ever get Randy Travis to come, I don't know that Randy is putting on any more concert. I love me some Randy Travis. I guess that was the first real modern country I listened to in the 90s. You know, after listening to my dad play old country in the back of the truck. I guess Randy Travis and that, the 90s, early 90s, was my real...
2: You know what ours was?
1: Garth Brooks.
2: Garth Brooks, Friends in Low Places. All those... sixth grade parties out at the fairgrounds.
0: Yeah. Wow, y'all were wild bunch partying in sixth grade out at the fairgrounds.
2: Actually weren't.
0: know, at the fairgrounds.
2: Gave me a curfew of like 9 p.m., you know, until,
0: oh, well,
2: all through high school. Yeah,
0: you needed that. You needed that.
2: Lucky dad.
0: All right. Well, we have given away some tickets to Murder by Indecision that's coming up Saturday night at 7 and Sunday at 2, put on by the Community Theater here in Troy and the Troy Arts Council. We have a set of tickets for Saturday and a set of tickets for Sunday. So, if you'd like to go to that production, Ms. Maggie Hammond from the Troy Arts Council brought us by some tickets for this weekend. It's probably going to be raining, so you might as well come on and go to a play on Saturday night.
1: Mm-hmm.
0: Stay out of trouble and come down to the studio here on East Walnut Street. I want to say West Walnut,
1: no, don't
0: but it's
1: go.
0: East.
1: That'll be somebody's house.
2: I have a friend that lives over on that side of
1: my sister lives over there. Don't show up at her house expecting a play.
2: She just said her sister.
0: So it is East Walnut Street on Saturday night.
1: Across the street from the Johnson Center. And
0: easy to find.
1: Appreciative of the Johnson Center for the use of the facilities.
0: And that's another unique situation. The Johnson Center, everybody says, if you're from Troy, if you grew up in Troy, you know it's the old post office.
1: Yep.
0: And they did a great job of renovating that and bringing art here to Troy. We're going to call this last call for birthdays and anniversaries. Birthdays and anniversaries today and tomorrow. We're taking those. We'll be giving away that Piggly Wiggly birthday cake after this next song from our Piggly Wiggly over on 231. All kids 10 and under get a Happy Meal, and one lucky couple is going to get that anniversary rose today. Maggie, you didn't forget anybody's birthday today.
1: No, I was
0: today.
1: Just looking, but it is October, in case y'all weren't aware. Somehow it got to be October.
0: So
2: we figured it out this morning.
0: Is that Maggie's birthday?
1: No, it's just, oh, what? Where did September go? No, I'm a June birthday.
0: No, September
1: one year
0: was
1: I won
0: long.
1: I won the cake once when I was little.
2: You were
0: did
2: born in
0: you?
2: 1980.
1: But no. That's close. We'll go with that.
2: Wait a second.
1: We were born the same year, Heather.
2: No, I was born in 79.
1: Me too.
2: Okay.
0: Well, give us a call here, 334-566-0300. We'll call this last call for birthdays and anniversaries. We'll play a little bit of John Denver, who I consider a crossover artist, but I heard this song. The first time I heard this song, it was by the Chipmunks.
1: Is this your favorite country song?
0: No, this isn't my favorite country song. This is John Denver. Thank God I'm a country boy.
3: Well, life on the farm is kind of laid back. Ain't much an old country boy like me can hack. It's early to rise, early in the sack. Thank God I'm a country boy. Well, a simple kind of life never did me no harm. Raising me a family and working on the farm. My days are all filled with an easy country charm. Thank God I'm a country boy. Well, I got me a fine wife, I got me old fiddle. When the sun's coming up, I got cakes on the griddle. And life ain't nothing but a funny, funny.

0: All right. So let's kick off our birthdays. We have, wow, 14 of them today. First up, let's see. Albert Berry is turning 62 years old today in Honoraville. That was called in by his sister. Dylan Westberg is celebrating his 17th birthday today in Troy. That was phoned in by his mom, dad, and sister. Shannon Noel Scott is 42 years old today in Troy. Her family called that in. And we have a set of twins, Brantley Trestwood and Brady Trestwood. Trestwood, let's say that again. Twin boys, they are 21 years old today. A friend phoned it in and says one of the twins lives in Troy and one lives in Oklahoma. Gerald Williams is 31 years old today in Troy. That was phoned in by his family. Judy Bryan is of Sisters is celebrating a birthday today in Troy. That was phoned in by her husband. Dolores Jones is 75 years old today in Troy. That was called in by her husband. Ellen Pugh is 13 years old today in Troy. And her aunt, Katie Pugh, is 37 years old today in Troy. Sophia Myhand is 62 years old today and celebrating birthdays this weekend. Kingston Foster will be 10 years old. That was phoned in by his Uncle Sammy and Troy. And then our other set of twins tomorrow, Gina Murphy and her twin sister, Jamie Newman, will be celebrating 85 years in Troy. So that's it. Unless you have another one for me.
1: I do have another one. I have an Across the Miles birthday for Saturday in Denver. Jameson Shaker will be 13. His papa, B.B. Palmer, called that in. I wanted to wish him a happy birthday across the miles. Mm-hmm. So let's see what our lucky number is today. Our lucky number is lucky number
0: 10, and that would be Katie Pugh, 37 years old today in Troy.
1: All right, and our number 10 is our retired number for the Atlanta Braves, Chipper Jones.
0: Oh,
1: great,
0: yes,
1: baseball player. Spent his entire career at the Braves. So our number 10 today is Katie Pugh. Katie's turning how old?
0: She is 37 years old.
1: 37 today. Let's say that one more time. Katie Pugh, 37 years old today. Winner of our Piggly Wiggly birthday cake. Come by the radio station, Katie, and pick that up, that coupon, and take it out to the Piggly Wiggly out on 231. They'll help you pick out that tasty, delicious birthday cake. Katie Pugh, our Piggly Wiggly birthday cake winner today. And then, I got a number 10 also from the Florida Gators. You know, the Gators are having a great year so far this year. Jabbar Gaffney, number 10 for the Gators. What a run they're having today, or this year, this season. Do we have any Happy Meals to give away?
0: We do. Kingston Foster will be turning 10 years old tomorrow in Troy.
1: So Kingston will have a Happy Meal here for you, Happy Meal gift card here at the radio station. Come by and pick that up, and you can take it to McDonald's and have a tasty Happy Meal for turning 10 today, mm-hmm, or tomorrow, but for this weekend. Do we have any anniversaries today?
0: We have one anniversary. Ashley and Eric Esco are their friend that phoned it in. Is not sure how long they've been married, but he said they're pretty much newlyweds, but they are celebrating their anniversary today in Raymer.
1: All right. Well, then they'll be the anniversary rose couple today. Go by Jean's Flowers and pick up that anniversary rose. You don't have to come to the radio station and pick that up. Just go straight there. And what's their names again?
0: Ashley and Eric Esco.
1: All right, Eric, go pick that up for your beautiful bride, that anniversary rose from Jean's Flowers. Our Piggly Wiggly birthday cake winner today, Katie Pugh. Our Happy Meal winner, Kingston Foster. And our anniversary rose winner, Eric and Ashley
0: Esco.
1: Esco. All right, let's see if I can make this work today. See if I can find the birthday song, and we'll play it. Maggie, I have the jazzy birthday song and the other birthday song. We're going to play the jazzy. There you go.
0: That sounds good.
2: Happy birthday to you.
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2: 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Happy birthday. Happy birthday to you.
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5: 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Bush Baptist Church is having a yard sale Saturday from 6:30 until there on George Wallace. Proceeds will go toward their mission causes. On Sunday, Shiloh Missionary Baptist Church is celebrating their 17th pastoral appreciation with E.C. Hardman, their pastor, and First Lady Shirley Hardman. That starts at 11. Come out and join them for that. Bethlehem Missionary Baptist Church in the Orion community celebrates 158th church anniversary and auxiliary day Sunday at 1:30. The guest speaker is Reverend Tyrone Moultrie. Grief Share is Sunday afternoons from 2:30 to 3:30 at Troy First Methodist Church. It's a Christ-centered, biblically-based support group for persons suffering the loss of a loved one through death. Call the church at 566-4400 or go to griefshare.org to register. And next Sunday, First Independent All Nations Gospel Holy Church of God has their annual Usher Day program at 2 on October the 11th. The guest speaker is Elder James Moultrie. They're out on Highway 231. And that is our church news for today, brought to you by Sisters Restaurant, located on 231, serving lunch each and every day here in Troy. 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
6: TJ Papa, the hero captain of the Fly Dubai flight, tells India Prime Minister Narendra Modi,
7: "The door is right there, and I was still getting hit, but I opened the door, and everyone else who helped was just as incremental to this effort."
3: Israeli intelligence sources tell Fox News that Israel will participate in the investigation alongside the UAE to determine the exact motive of the co-pilot and if he had direct ties to any foreign entities. Investigators will also try to understand how a weapon ended up in the cockpit.
6: Fox's Trey Yinks in Tel Aviv. President Trump says he's still thinking about banning diesel exports to Europe.
8: Right after the war started, the U.S. and Europe agreed to release 400 million barrels of oil. They wanted to cushion the blow from disruptions in the Strait of Hormuz. While the U.S. has deployed the lion's share of that commitment, Europe has not.
6: That is Fox's Lauren Simonetti. 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
12: With another ARN News update, I'm Leah Brandon. President Trump is heading for Alabama later today. He'll be headlining a midterm rally in Mobile this evening at the University of South Alabama. At a Gulf Shores store that specializes in Trump merchandise, employee Johnny Bridges tells WKRG the president's supporters have been on a shopping spree.
13: One young girl, she came in just yesterday and bought four hats. And she was by herself.
12: The president will be introduced at tonight's rally by the Republican candidate for governor, Senator Tommy Tuberville. And the legal battle between Alabama Power and a Shelby County property owner now headed to the state's highest court. The power company is appealing a judge's order keeping them off of Finn Church's land. The power company wants some of that land condemned so it can build a transmission line. Church says the project will affect his home, privacy, and safety. I'm Leah Brandon. And you're up to date around the world, around your state, this is the Alabama Radio Network.
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17: 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The New Brockton Town Council meets Monday night at 6. The bank's town council meets Monday night at 6:30. AA meets Monday night at 7 at First Baptist Church in Laverne. The Troy University Symphony Band presents its first concert of the academic year Monday night at 7 at the Crosby Theater. The concert is free and open to the public. The church on Bullweevil Circle in Enterprise will host Brave Battle Buddies Ready to Assist Veterans Everywhere Tuesday night at 6. The Brundage City Council will meet Tuesday night at 6 at City Hall. The Ozark City Council meets Tuesday night at 6. 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And in sports, Stephanie, I know the Braves had a big win last night over Philly. Tell us what's up for them next.
18: They did.
5: They did, and they'll play the Dodgers Saturday at 3 in L.A. for the best-of-five series for the National League Division Series. We'll have to see if we can maneuver things around to get them on the air on Saturday.
18: A little tricky with Auburn.
5: And because Auburn football is playing. But in high school sports tonight, what's our game of the week?
18: Well, believe it or not, we are in week 6. Our game of the week, well, first let's recap. Last night's game of the week was Charles Henderson hosting Tallahassee, and the Trojans beat Tallahassee 51-26, the final, last night at the Vet. Our game of the week tonight is Monroe County at Luverne. Let's take a look at, and that the game of the week tonight will be on 94.7 FM and AM 970. Other games tonight, G.W. Long at Goshen, Daleville at Pike County, Highland Home at Houston County, Zion Chapel at Geneva County, Crenshaw Christian at Autauga Academy, Brantley at Abbeville, Pike Lib at Fort Dale Academy, Ayrton at Cottonwood, and Elba at Pleasant Home. 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This week's guest prognosticator was Stephanie Snyder. In college football, tomorrow, well, actually, you know, Troy will be hosting Southern Miss Tuesday, so no Troy tomorrow, but the Auburn Tigers will be headed to Knoxville. Actually, they're probably headed to Knoxville now. Auburn playing at 14th-ranked Tennessee. Kickoff is at 2:30, airtime 11:30 tomorrow on FM 96.3 and AM 970. And as Stephanie said, we're juggling the Braves with that. Other college football games tomorrow. Number 8 Alabama visiting number 24 Mississippi State. That is an 11 a.m. kickoff in Starkville. Alabama State is at BCU tomorrow. That's a 3 p.m. kickoff. South Alabama is hosting Louisiana Monroe tomorrow at 6. UAB will be hosting Samford tomorrow in Birmingham at 2:30. And the 21st-ranked Florida Gators will be at 19th-ranked Missouri tomorrow. That is a 2:30 p.m. kickoff. 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
5: 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We'll be back with obituaries after this.
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17: And in other news, Bobby Hathaway, age 92 of Troy, died recently. Graveside services for Bobby Hathaway will be today at 10 at Green Hills Memorial Park in Troy, with Reverend Wayne Lockler officiating, Dillard Funeral Home directing. Elizabeth Grimes, age 81 of Montgomery, died recently. The funeral for Elizabeth Grimes will be today at 11 at Mount Zion Primitive Baptist Church in Montgomery, with Pastor Thomas C. Stokes Jr. officiating. Burial in Oakwood Cemetery of Troy. Visitation begins at 9 o'clock this morning. James Brown Jr., formerly of Brundage, died Sunday. The funeral for James Brown Jr. will be Monday at 10 o'clock in Charlotte, North Carolina. Raymond Davenport, age 80, of Brandon, Mississippi, formerly of Troy, died recently. The funeral service for Raymond Davenport will be tomorrow at 11 at Macedonia Missionary Baptist Church, with Pastor Larry Bland officiating. Burial will be in Elam Missionary Baptist Church Cemetery. Visitation is today from 12 to 5:30. George F. Grubbs Funeral Home directing. Roger Allen Atwell, age 65, died recently. The funeral service for Roger Allen Atwell will be Sunday at 2 at the Chapel of Dillard Funeral Home in Troy, with Dr. Malone Chandler officiating. Burial will be at Shiloh Cemetery in Banks. Visitation will be held tomorrow from 5 to 7 at Dillard Funeral Home in Troy. Jane Thrash, age 77 of Brundage, died recently. The funeral for Jane Thrash will be Sunday at 2 at Brundage Methodist Church, with Reverend Austin Green and Reverend Major Lane officiating. The family will receive friends at the church beginning at 12:30. Cahey Funeral Home of Clio directing. Santana David Knowles, age 53 of Troy, died recently. The funeral for Santana David Knowles will be announced later by George F. Grubbs Funeral Home. Michael Ballard, age 48 of Troy, died recently. The funeral for Michael Ballard will be announced later by George F. Grubbs Funeral Home. James Dunford, age 69 of Brundage, died recently. The funeral for James Dunford will be announced later by George F. Grubbs Funeral Home. Funeral announcements are listed on our website, WTBFradio.com. Just click on obituaries.
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5: And in our local weather for today, it is 72 degrees and fair out at the airport, 91% humidity, winds are calm, and visibility remains at 10 miles per hour. It is 72 degrees here on the square in downtown Troy. We're expecting mostly sunny skies today with a high around 88. We could have some rain throughout the day, especially after 4 with a thunderstorm possible. The chance of rain is 60%. Tonight, we have showers mainly before 10, partly cloudy with a low around 68. Chance of rain is 60%. On Saturday, we have a chance of rain, especially in the afternoon, partly sunny with a high near 87. That chance of rain is 60%. And then Saturday night, a chance of showers, mainly before 1 a.m., mostly cloudy with a low around 69. That chance of rain is 70%. On Sunday, high near 78. Showers likely throughout the day. Chance of rain is 100%. And then Sunday night, 80% chance of rain with a low around 66. Those rain chances continue into next week. But what I am seeing are the highs in the high 70s, lows in the 60s, and then on Wednesday night, the low is 53. So we are cooling off a little bit next week. Doesn't mean that we won't have some warm weather still here in our area. It is South Alabama after all. But we'll keep our eye on the weather. You keep your ear right here.
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0: With 9 months of trade now in the books, we review our list of 48 commodities and how their performance rates since New Year's. Conflicts in Iraq and Ukraine, of course, have had energy way out in front all year long. As of today, heating oil, gasoline, and crude oil remain numbers 1, 2, and 3 on the list. Heating oil leading the way, up 388% since New Year's. Gasoline up 236%. Soybean oil is the only ag commodity in the top 10, coming in number 7, up 43%. Wheat, though, right behind at number 11, up 29%. No surprise, livestock have not fared well the second half of the year. We'll take a look at those numbers as we continue. This is the Bottom Line Report. Our list of 48... feeder cattle barely in the green after 9 months, up 3%. Live cattle has slipped into the red for the year, down 1.5%.
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5: He dreams about cinnamon rolls, Miss Joyce.
32: Cinnamon rolls, cakes by Joyce.
5: Cream cheese rolls, peanut butter rolls.
32: You know, if I'd have been born in a different generation.
5: You'd have learned how to make them?
32: No, I would have married Miss Joyce and let her make them for me all the time.
33: You want me to throw him out?
32: I'm just saying if I was born in a different generation, you know. That's the kind of woman I needed to marry right there.
5: A cinnamon roll woman?
32: That can cook like Joyce. I got a good one, but I'm just saying if I was in a different generation.
5: Miss
32: Hazel's
5: would have
32: been on my radar.
5: Miss Hazel's going to be...
32: Miss Joyce would have been on my radar. We would have looked funny walking around together because she's only about 5 foot tall and I'm about 6.5 foot tall. But she could have cooked me cinnamon rolls.
5: Oh, you're giving her 5 feet?
32: Yeah, I'm probably being generous. But she could have cooked me cinnamon rolls every day and kept me happy.
5: Well, John Mike, Abby and I have volunteered not only to wash dishes, but also to babysit. Because, you know, she had a new great-grandbaby this year.
32: Like number 21.
5: Or 30. I don't know. I've lost count. I've lost count. But
32: I don't know either.
5: I think those cinnamon rolls need to be an Alabama state treasure. Peanut butter rolls and cream.
32: That would be a good thing, you know, if we could make that the official cinnamon roll of the state of Alabama.
5: Oh, I'll get started on that campaign.
33: Well, while we're talking about things we want and all that, I want to get some of those hogs that you sent me a picture of yesterday. I hope it has friends.
32: Oh, he's got friends. I got pictures.
33: I mean, I want to shoot it.
32: I got pictures on my trail camera of five or six hogs in one picture.
33: Every time I go out there, it's like they travel in a pack.
32: Oh, yeah.
5: That's what they do.
33: I mean, they're so quick.
32: Yeah, but we're going to wait for it to get a little cooler, and we're going to harvest one or two and put them in the freezer.
5: A little sausage patty would go great with a cinnamon roll, that sweet and salty.
33: Stephanie said she loves to stay up all night processing, like, deer meat, hog. I'm kidding.
32: She doesn't help at all.
5: I do not. No, I do help. I go to the grocery store. I go to the Piggly Wiggly and get the beef fat, the seasonings that have to go with it. But, hey, we'll let you know when Cinnamon Roll Day rolls around so you can prepare for that. I'm going to prepare by putting some in the freezer this next time.
32: Well, my state coworkers got cinnamon rolls the last time. I went over there and bought a half a dozen and carried them up to the office and let everybody have cinnamon rolls up there. And
5: they loved them, didn't they?
32: Oh, they loved them. Yeah, they were like, how often does she make them? We're like, we don't know. Just whenever she gets a wild hair.
5: But you can go over to Mama Goldberg's and get you a cake and a cup, wide variety of flavors. Each and every one of them are tasty and delicious. I love the caramel. Is it about time? I guess that's a fall cake. I think it's about time for Miss Joyce to make a little caramel cake or wedding cake. She could just make some wedding cake and put it in a cup. I would buy that.
33: Wedding cake and a cup.
5: I also am... I am campaigning for pumpkin rolls, like cinnamon rolls made with pumpkin. Wouldn't that be good? Cream cheese and pumpkin?
33: Oh, yeah,
5: he's shaking his head, Miss Joyce. That's going to be good, too.
32: Sweet potato cinnamon rolls might be good.
5: Oh, no. I don't want to ruin my sweet potato pie, but I think a pumpkin cheesecake cinnamon roll would be good. Let's taste test that, Miss Joyce, at the next Cakes by Joyce Cinnamon Roll Day.
32: I did hear there is a cake, though, that will make a woman fall out of love with you.
5: What is that?
32: It's wedding cake. If you eat wedding cake.
5: John McCall, you're not even funny today. You are not even funny. Well, you requested a song.
32: I did.
5: But I'm going to play for you before you get back on the road. You were here having to do a little engineering work this morning.
32: the boss just texted me.
5: Who's that?
32: Our Ross Douglas.
5: Oh.
32: In Atlanta. He's
5: listening
32: on the stream.
5: I thought I was your boss.
32: No, well,
5: I thought I was your boss.
32: My boss,
33: yeah, I guess he's listening on the app.
32: He's listening on the Simple Radio app this morning. He said you just keep digging a bigger hole every time
5: he does.
32: You speak.
5: You do. In fact, you know, I tell everybody we've met some wonderful people here at the radio station over the years, and I've had several women, John Mike, said they would hold you down while I got in a few licks.
32: There's a lot of women out there that would like to hold me down.
5: Oh, my goodness.
33: I am turning off his mic. Wait, don't turn me off, too.
5: I am turning off his mic, and I'm going to play your song.
33: I thought you were about to get
5: this is a Kenny Rogers and a Dolly Parton song, You Can't Make Old Friends. So I'm going to play that for John Mike today before he leaves us.

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1: 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And, Stephanie, they actually called, probably 45 minutes ago. 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They're going to have clothing and a little bit of everything. Let's see. We have a missing dog here. He's a male, part pit bull, brown brindle, approximately 30 pounds. He was last seen in Garner Bassett Road area. His name is DJ. If you think you've found DJ, you can phone Chris at 334-372-3647 or John at 334-221-5663. And a listener has free dogs. They are both boxers, 2.5 years old. There's one male and one female. The female is spayed. They are brother-sister. If you're interested in these free boxer dogs, phone 334-672-1597. And, Stephanie, that is it for Tell and Sell.
0: All right, there you go. Let's pay a few bills, and then we'll get into a little bit more music before top of the hour.
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I wish the bars were always open for hearts that are broken, 'cause heartache doesn't have a close.

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2: All right, and it's time for one last look at the weather. Right now, it is 76 degrees already on the square, still reporting 72 degrees at the airport with fair skies, humidity at 91%, winds are calm, and visibility remains at 10 miles per hour. We are expecting a 60% chance of rain today, mainly in the afternoon, and possibly, though, in the early evening. Mostly sunny, though, today with a high near 88. Showers likely before 10 p.m. tonight. Partly cloudy with a low around 68. There's a 60% chance of showers this evening. On Saturday, chance of rain is 60%. Partly sunny skies with a high near 87. And then Saturday night, chance of rain is 70%. Showers, most likely overnight with a low around 69. 78 on Sunday with 100% chance of rain. Sunday night, an 80% chance of rain, low around 66. Our rain chances continue through the week. The good news for next week are the highs are in the high 70s, the lows are in the 60s, and even some 50s Tuesday and Wednesday. So we'll be getting a little fall weather for a brief moment here in Alabama, which probably will not last. Heather, thank you for sitting in this morning for Abby. While she takes a little break.
3: Yeah.
2: It's been a crazy morning. I'm not going to blame it on you, Heather, but it did happen because you were here.
3: Honestly, I am my father's daughter. I'll take it.
2: Yeah.
3: As long as you let me come back.
2: Oh, you can. You can. I appreciate it. And we do have a pair of tickets left, I think. Is that right?
3: Yes, we have one pair. I found Miss Joyce's.
2: Okay. Yep. One pair for Saturday night for Murder by Indecision. Time is 7 o'clock. It's at the studio there on East Walnut Street. So two tickets if you're wanting to go Saturday night to Murder by Indecision. You can give us a call here at the radio station. We'll put your name on those two tickets.
3: Jeremy Vinson, our own.
2: Yeah?
3: Yeah.
2: Jeremy's in there.
3: I think he's doing something in the play. A little bit of acting.
2: Jeremy, go ahead and tell us. Yeah. Are you the murderer?
4: I can't tell anybody that.
2: All right. Well, we're going to play us out today on this Friday. Thank goodness it's Friday and almost 9 o'clock with a little Sweet Home Alabama.

0: Thank you for joining us today on The Morning Show. I'm Stephanie, here with Heather. We'll be back Monday at 5:30 for the Gospel Half Hour. Y'all have a great weekend. 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
1: Fox News, I'm Roxanne Evans. The September jobs report is out. Employers adding only 29,000 jobs, well below expectations of 90,000.
2: Last month, August was 162, and we were expecting 90. And again, that in part helps the unemployment rate jump up to 4.2 from a 4.1 in the previous month.
1: Taylor Riggs of the Fox Business Network. On Wall Street, stock futures surging in part because oil prices plunging. New York Governor Kathy Hochul appointing Attorney General Letitia James as special prosecutor to oversee the investigation at Cornell University. The governor saying she's lost faith in local authorities.
3: This has in turn undercut my faith and the public's faith in the district attorney's ability to effectively investigate and prosecute the case at this time.
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0: Taylor Dane scoring herself a Grammy nomination for her awesome performance on that big dance hit, Tell It to My Heart. Jay Coffey, a couple of things you might want to know. Well, the Brock's Candy Company has officially entered the fragrance business with Ode to Candy Corn, a limited edition inspired by its classic Halloween candy. Now, the first batch sold out in minutes. Another went on sale yesterday at candycornseason.com. Critics are saying that Tom Cruise's new movie, Digger, is expected to become the biggest box office flop of 2026. And happy birthday to Sting, who turned 75, and Mark Rutherford of Genesis, also turning 75 today.
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0: It was late 1981. Daryl Hall and John Oates scoring themselves a huge hit with I Can't Go For That, No Can Do. That song is not about a woman. It's actually about the music industry. Jay Coffey, so NCIS New York arrives on CBS next week. LL Cool J, Scott Conn, and Jennifer Beals star in the series, which has Sam returning to New York City to work with the field office. NCIS New York premieres next Tuesday on CBS and will also stream on Paramount Plus.
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0: Summertime action from the Cars, a little bye-bye love with Jay Coffey. Hey, apparently the same old isn't all that bad. You know, people who stick to a consistent daily routine experience better mental and physical health. Keeping regular times for waking, eating, working, socializing, and going to bed is actually linked to lower levels of depression and less physical pain. And here I thought I was predictable.
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2: It's October 2nd. 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B.C. 322. Greek philosopher Aristotle is believed to have died on this day, a student of Plato and a teacher of Alexander the Great. A.D. 1780. British spy John Andre was hanged in New York. 1792. The 12 ministers from small churches in the district of Kettering, England, formed the Baptist Missionary Society for spreading the gospel among the heathen. The group included the young William Carey. He encouraged his readers to expect great things from God, attempt great things for God. 1835, the first battle of the Texas Revolution took place as American settlers defeated a Mexican cavalry near the Guadalupe River. 1869, birth anniversary of Mahatma Gandhi, the Indian political and spiritual leader who achieved world honor and fame for his advocacy of nonviolent resistance as a weapon against tyranny. 1919, President Woodrow Wilson, whose dream of a multinational government called the League of Nations was defeated by the U.S. Congress, suffered a stroke on this day. His cronies practically ran what they could of the government as the personal fiefdom until his term ended. He died 3 years later. 1950, Good Grief, Charlie Brown, Snoopy, Linus, Lucy, Sally, and all the gang debuted in the Peanuts comic strip by Charles Schulz. It appeared in 9 newspapers. 1955, premiering on television, Alfred Hitchcock Presents. Alfred Hitchcock was already an acclaimed director when he began hosting the mystery anthology series that aired on CBS and NBC for 10 years. Each episode began with an introduction by the man with the world's most recognized profile. 1958, the former French colony of Guinea in West Africa proclaimed its independence. 1959, premiering on television, The Twilight Zone. Created and hosted by Rod Serling, the anthology program ran 5 seasons for 154 installments with a 1-year hiatus between the 3rd and 4th season. It is considered to have been one of the best dramas ever to appear on television. 1967, Thurgood Marshall was sworn in as an Associate Justice of the Supreme Court, the first African-American appointed to the nation's highest court. 1989, nearly 10,000 people marched through Leipzig, East Germany, demanding legalization of opposition groups and adoption of democratic reforms and the country's largest protest since 1953. Having birthdays, actress Lorraine Bracco of The Sopranos and Goodfellas is 72. Singer-songwriter Don McLean is 81. TV host, actress Kelly Ripa is 56. Singer-songwriter Gordon Sumner, best known as just Sting, is 75. It happened on this day, October the 2nd. Today in History is brought to you by Troy Animal Clinic, caring for the pets of Pike County more than half a century. I'm Doc Kirby reporting for WTBF.
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1: News. I'm CJ Papa. New York State Attorney General Tisha James in charge of the investigation into the alleged gang rape at Cornell University as special prosecutor. Her boss, Governor Kathy Hochul.
2: As governor, I will not allow anyone to sweep this case under the rug. We are ensuring that all the facts of this case are brought into the light.
1: Job creation slumping in September.
3: The unemployment rate rose to 4.2% last month. The number of new jobs created cooled to 29,000 after a rebound in August.
1: That is Fox's Ginny Cassola reporting. Director of the National Economic Council, Kevin Hassett, telling Fox.
4: When you're thinking about, like, what's the number really? Well, private sector this time is almost 60 if you account for the fact that we've got all these federal government workers leaving.
1: Stocks are trading higher on Wall Street. 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

0: Summertime Fun, 1981, coming off their album Tattoo You, The Amazing Stones, and one of my faves, Start Me Up. Great tune. Hey, it is Jay Coffey. So from the fact site, according to a survey, bosses are the most receptive to requests from their employees on a Wednesday. So if you're going to be asking for a pay raise or maybe some more time off, make sure you do it on a Wednesday. Also, Wednesdays have a special feel to them because they capture the universal midweek struggle, tiredness, caffeine dependency, and of course, the slow crawl toward the weekend.
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0: Rick Springfield's big breakout hit, Jesse's Girl. Rick would score himself a Grammy Award for his awesome performance, and the song was actually number one on the day that MTV launched, and that was August the 1st, 1981.
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0: Dipping into Get a Grip from Aerosmith, 1994 Action and Crazy. The song was co-written by Joe Perry, Steven Tyler, and also Desmond Child. Hey, it's Jay Coffey. So Paramount Plus announced that production has commenced on season 3 of the record-breaking hit series Landman. Now, the series does star Billy Bob Thornton, Demi Moore, Andy Garcia, and Sam Elliott. They all will be returning, and of course, it's co-created by Taylor Sheridan. Today's Daily Double Play featured artist has won 20 Grammy Awards, 2 Golden Globe Awards, an Academy Award, and even a special Tony Award.
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10: How much more can Alabama's farmers take of the Trump-Tuberville policies? 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Tractors and just about everything. First, it was our soybean farmers crushed by tariffs. Now they're dumping 300,000 metric tons of cheap beef from places like Argentina at undermarket prices in another blow. Even the Alabama Cattlemen's Association called it a slap in the face. Over half of Alabama's rural hospitals are at risk of closing. It's time for change to protect our farmers and ranchers. Doug Jones will stand up to the policies that are hurting our farmers, ranchers, and rural communities. We can't lose one more farm or one more rural hospital. Montgomery has failed us. And rural Alabama can't take one more slap in the face from Tuberville and Trump. This November, vote for change. Vote for someone who will fight for you. Vote Doug Jones for governor. This advertisement is paid for by Doug for Alabama. P.O. Box 130430, Birmingham, Alabama.
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14: Your Troy area weather. Today, mostly sunny with a high near 88. 60% chance of showers today. Tonight, partly cloudy with a low around 66. Showers likely. On Saturday, there's a 60% chance of showers in the afternoon. Partly sunny with a high near 87. And a low Saturday night around 69. Mostly cloudy. That chance of rain is 70%. Rain continues through Sunday with a high near 78. And a low Sunday around 66. Again today, mostly sunny with a high near 88.
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0: We finish off today's Daily Double Play with Dancing in the Dark by Bruce Springsteen, the first single released in 1984 from his album Born in the USA. It became his biggest hit and helped the album become the bestseller of his career. And we kicked off the action with Born to Run, coming out in 1975. It's ranked number 27 on Rolling Stone's list of the 500 greatest songs of all time and is also included in the Rock and Roll Hall of Fame 500 songs that shaped rock and roll.
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3: It's time for Farm and Ranch headlines on the Southeast AgNet. I'm Tyron Spearman reporting. U.S. Secretary of Agriculture Brooke Rollins has announced that USDA will provide more than $531 million in congressionally mandated recovery assistance to Georgia agricultural producers through a block grant agreement with the Georgia Department of Agriculture. It'll help producers recover from Hurricane Helene. According to Rollins, she said President Trump has our farmers' backs and will ensure you have the resources you need to continue to produce the safest, most reliable, and most abundant food supply in the world. In the meantime, Tyler Harper, the U.S. Georgia Department of Agriculture, said he's extremely proud to announce the state of Georgia will start distributing the $531 million in federal funding. He said the funding is absolutely essential to help our farm families bounce back from Hurricane Helene, and our team invested hundreds of hours into the negotiations process to secure the maximum possible amount of federal funding for the state and our producers. So they're going to be distributing that $431 million on block grants to people who have applied due to the hurricane damage last year.
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1: News, I'm Roxanne Evans. New York Governor Kathy Hochul appointing Attorney General Letitia James to handle the Cornell investigation after new information raised concerns.
2: According to new reports, she could not have been clearer that she was 100% confident that she had been raped. Yet, shockingly, those words never made it into the account that the Cornell police sent to prosecutors.
1: The Fly Dubai pilot speaking out after the alleged attack by his co-pilot.
3: Recovering from his wounds in the hospital, Captain Smit Macharis held a video call with Indian Prime Minister Narendra Modi. He describes how, bleeding from stab wounds on the cockpit floor, he somehow crawled to the door and raised the alarm.
1: That was Fox's Jonathan Savage. 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
8: weather. Today, mostly sunny with a high near 88. 60% chance of showers today. Tonight, partly cloudy with a low around 66. Showers likely. On Saturday, there's a 60% chance of showers in the afternoon. Partly sunny with a high near 87. And a low Saturday night around 69. Mostly cloudy. That chance of rain is 70%. Rain continues through Sunday with a high near 78. And a low Sunday around 66. Again today, mostly sunny with a high near 88.
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Getting ready for some Halloween action as we serve up Superstition. Hey, this is Jay Coffey. Coming up in less than 10 minutes, we're going to take a look at habits that are aging us.

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0: for their debut self-titled album, Crowded House, out of October 1986, and don't dream it's over. Hey, this is Jay Coffey. So we might blame genetics for making us look older than we feel, but the small routines we follow each day really have a greater influence than we might think. So these common daily habits actually accelerate aging in real ways. For example, barely drinking water, sleeping less than 5 hours, consuming excess sugar, eating mostly processed foods, smoking or vaping, avoiding mental challenges, sitting for long periods, and exposing skin to the sun daily. 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

that mama, she got it sticking in the cameraman. And we could have some. And he's up there. What's that? Hawaiian noises. He's banging on a

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0: Time You Go Away. Now, the song was written by Daryl Hall, and Hall & Oates did record their own version in 1980, but it was Paul Young's version out of 1985 that became the international hit. Jay Coffey, so Fox Nation has signed a deal with supermodel Christy Brinkley for an exclusive docuseries called Uptown Girl, The Christy Brinkley Story. 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
12: Your Troy area weather. Today, mostly sunny with a high near 88. 60% chance of showers today. Tonight, partly cloudy with a low around 66. Showers likely. On Saturday, there's a 60% chance of showers in the afternoon. Partly sunny with a high near 87. And a low Saturday night around 69. Mostly cloudy. That chance of rain is 70%. Rain continues through Sunday with a high near 78 and a low Sunday around 66. Again today, mostly sunny with a high near 88.
13: This is Steve Flowers. I've listened to WTBF all my life. I'm now a regular participant on the morning show. Having been involved with Alabama politics for many decades, I'm often asked by many political candidates, "Steve, I've got limited campaign money. 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

0: Your brain says, let's get some work done today. 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

0: song started off as a poem written by Harry Chapin's wife, and it became an iconic tune, Cats in the Cradle. It is Jay Coffey, and did you know a study found that having a meaningful conversation once a day will make you happier? Health experts say we should wash our pillows at least 2 to 3 times a year, although many of us don't even come close to doing that. And when kids were asked what they hate to hear their parents say, the number one answer was, money doesn't grow on trees.
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3: In Ag News on the Southeast AgNet, new trade developments with China could bring new export opportunities for a wide range of U.S. agricultural products, including specialty crops. USDA Undersecretary for Trade and Foreign Agricultural Affairs, Luke Lindberg, says the department is preparing to take producers and agribusinesses directly to China following the new 30 for 30 trade framework.
4: We're going to be taking one of our Trump missions, trade reciprocity for U.S. manufacturers and producers missions over to China to get on the ground here now that we have this 30 for 30 construct in place. And so we're going to be bringing a number of different producer groups and agribusinesses over there to start doing deals and seeing sales happen. We're going to be showcasing many of these products at one of the largest trade shows in China. That'll be in early November. And again, really capitalizing on the president's recent negotiations. And so again, I think you're going to see opportunities across the board here. We're excited about everything from tomatoes and peppers and cucumbers. We're going to see, I think, opportunities we've talked about with grapes, peaches, strawberries, blueberries, almonds, pistachios, walnuts. It's going to be really across the board, a lot of different categories that I know many of your listeners care quite a bit about.
3: Lindberg says the China framework is part of a broader effort to create more stable markets for American agriculture while continuing to diversify U.S. agricultural exports around the world.
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1: 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The Friday night high school football game of the week is Monroe County at Luverne. 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Other area games, Pike Lib at Fort Dale, Ayrton at Cottonwood, Brantley at Abbeville, CCA at Autauga Academy, Elba at Pleasant Home, Highland Home at Houston County, George W. Long at Goshen, Zion Chapel at Geneva County, and Daleville at Pike County. 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And in other news, James Brown Jr., formerly of Brundage, died Sunday. The funeral for James Brown Jr. will be Monday in Charlotte, North Carolina. Raymond Davenport, age 80, of Brandon, Mississippi, and formerly of Troy, died recently. The funeral service for Raymond Davenport will be Saturday at 11 at Macedonia Missionary Baptist Church with Pastor Larry Bland officiating. Burial is in the Elam Missionary Baptist Church Cemetery. Visitation is today from noon to 5:30, George F. Grubbs Funeral Home directing. Roger Allen Atwell, age 65, died recently. Funeral services for Roger Atwell will be Sunday at 2 at the Chapel of Dillard Funeral Home in Troy with Dr. Malone Chandler officiating. Burial is at Shiloh Cemetery in Banks. Visitation will be held Saturday evening from 5 to 7, Dillard Funeral Home of Troy directing. Jane Thrash, age 77, of Brundage, passed away recently. Funeral services for Jane Thrash will be Sunday at 2 at Brundage Methodist Church with Reverend Austin Green and Reverend Major Lane officiating. Visitation will start at 12:30 at the church. Burial is in Lakeview Cemetery, Cahey Funeral Home of Clio directing. Santana David Knowles, age 53, of Troy, died recently. Funeral services for Santana Knowles will be announced later by George F. Grubbs Funeral Home. Michael Ballard, age 48, of Troy, died recently. Funeral services for Michael Ballard will be announced later by George F. Grubbs Funeral Home. James Dunford, age 69, of Brundage, died recently. Funeral services for James Dunford will be announced later by George F. Grubbs Funeral Home. Funeral announcements are listed on our website at WTBFradio.com. Just click on obituaries. 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

0: The Commodores and Lady You Bring Me Up. That would be one of the final songs that Lionel Richie would take care of the lead vocals on before he went solo. Hey, it's Jay Coffey. So from Breaking Murphy's Law, we should look on the sunny side because it's actually good for our health. Now, optimists are less likely to develop heart disease, less likely to have high blood pressure, and they can live an average of 9.5 years longer. So as Monty Python once said, look on the sunny side of life.
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0: Coming out of Sweden, Ace of Base, rolling back the calendar to October 1992 from their album, The Sign and All That She Wants. Hey, it's Jane Coffey. 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

0: Gloria Gaynor scoring herself a Grammy Award for Best Disco Song with I Will Survive. Hey, it's Jay Coffey. So here's a great tip. 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So pushing a cart uses different muscles, which your brain links with rejection, making you more selective about what you buy. 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
3: 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In this month's sneak peek, the October issue of Specialty Crop Grower Magazine puts blueberries under the spotlight and includes a feature on a pair of Georgia growers who are helping build a better future for the crop. Hunter Williams and Randy Miller, producers in Southeast Georgia, have different experiences and paths to the specialty crop sector. They discuss the industry, highlighting what lies ahead. In other news, the cedar waxwings are birds that can significantly impact blueberry production. They can feed directly on the fruit or knock the berries in clusters to the ground while feeding. Doug Phillips, a UF IFAS Blueberry Extension Coordinator, discussed the birds and their impact on his growers' crops. Last winter's generational freeze event had a detrimental impact on Florida's blueberry crop. Farmers and industry leaders talked about the lessons learned from the event ahead of next season. Southeast blueberry breeders are offering growers new varieties with diverse options. UF IFAS has released multiple cultivars over the years, which include Falcon, Sharper, Alba, Sentinel, and Optimus. Recent North Carolina State University releases include NC5288, NC5289, and Rowan. Also, a pair of research projects funded by the USDA NEPA aim to find out what fumigation does to the soil microbial community following fumigation. Sarah Strauss, a UF IFAS soil microbiologist, is part of the research team and presented results during the Citrus and Specialty Crop Expo. Also, don't miss this month's bonus video coverage in the interactive digital edition of Specialty Crop Grower magazine. 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I'm Clint Thompson with the Southeast AgNet.
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1: 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The September jobs report shows employers adding only 29,000 jobs.
2: The President Trump's policy is a supply-side policy that's realigning the American economy in a very positive way. So government employment was down, employment for everything else was up.
1: National Economic Council Director Kevin Hassett on Fox Business's Varney and Company. New York Governor Kathy Hochul appointing Attorney General Letitia James a special prosecutor to oversee the investigation at Cornell University after missing information in the initial report.
3: Every New Yorker deserves to know that when they report a crime, it will be investigated fully and fairly, that they will be seen and heard.
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5: weather. Today, mostly sunny with a high near 88. 60% chance of showers today. Tonight, partly cloudy with a low around 66. Showers likely. On Saturday, there's a 60% chance of showers in the afternoon. Partly sunny with a high near 87. And a low Saturday night around 69. Mostly cloudy. That chance of rain is 70%. Rain continues through Sunday with a high near 78. And a low Sunday around 66. Again today, mostly sunny with a high near 88.
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Because we're serving up an hour of hot hits. And coming up in just a few minutes with Jay Coffey, when it comes to America's Got Talent, a million is not necessarily a million. I'll explain in less than 10.

0: From the movie of the same name, Who's That Girl from Madonna? Hey, it is Jay Coffey. So when America's Got Talent ends each season, the winner gets $1 million. But the thing is, it's not really $1 million in cash. If the winner decided to take the cash in its entirety after paying taxes on the $1 million prize, the overall sum would be worth about $300,000. Now, if the winner decided to split the prize over the course of 40 years, then the prize would be divided into 40 and paid in $25,000 installments annually. That way adds up to $1 million, but that's before taxes, which reduces the final total dramatically. In other words, the government gets most of the money.
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0: Earth, Wind & Fire's Philip Bailey, recording his first solo album, Chinese Wall, got together with the great Phil Collins, and the last song recorded for the album would be Easy Lover, the biggest hit from the album.
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0: Sir Elton John wrapping up the year 1983, coming off his album Too Low for Zero, a big hit for Elton, and I guess that's why they call it the blues. Hey, this is Jay Coffey. So new in theaters today, Donnie Darko. In a funny, moving, and distinctly mind-bending journey through suburban America, one extraordinary but disenchanted teenager is about to take time's arrow for a ride, like being John Malkovich and 2001, A Space Odyssey, and too few others. This is one of those mind-melting cinematic achievements. 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

0: Exile's Corner, One Hit Wonder with Kiss You All Over on the Hot 100, although they would have much more success on the country charts. Hey, this is Jay Coffey, and apparently we should start drinking more. Water, that is. Most of us report sipping just 40 ounces of water daily. That's about half the amount recommended to keep us healthy. Now, the lack of water causes an average of 3 muscle cramps, 2 dizzy spells, and 2 headaches a week.
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2: I'm Doc Kirby. Here's a book bit. America's 100 Years War, How to Win Against Communism, by Dr. Bradley A. Thayer, War Room Books, Skyhorse Publishing. Ever since 1917 and Lenin's totalitarian takeover of Russia, these forces have been seeking the destruction of Western civilization and domination of the world. They will use any ally as long as it benefits them for a time. When they no longer need the useful idiots, in the words of Lenin, they kill or imprison them. Their ultimate goal is global domination, and that has not changed. The core ideas of Leninism are the Communist Party is everything. It must make things worse so that revolution seems better. The peasants and the proletariat are revolutionary classes to be exploited. The party is always right. The fundamental question is, who rules and wields power over whom? Lenin was a ruthlessly crushing resistance. He started a civil war in the West to destroy it, us. It is still being waged from within Western civilization. The Chinese Communist Party, CCP, is an extension of Western imperialism and colonialism. It is not based on Chinese history or culture, and therefore is illegitimate. Unfortunately, by treating China as an ally against the USSR, the USA greatly enhanced its power economically, which has led to its growth militarily. Communist China is not our ally, but our most determined enemy. For us to succeed shows the broken nature of communist totalitarianism. What defines American identity, states the author, is what he calls the American Trinity: the American spirit, political liberalism, and Western civilization. America was the first nation created by a concept that people ought to be free to choose their own destiny, their own leaders, and their own religious faith. The American spirit did not result from a national past or its strength from a traditional enemy. It came from the people and the founding ideology of the country. It was something new in history. The basic institutions of American life are the state, church, and family. The tremendous natural beauty of America, the invitation to mobility, the belief in independence, an encouragement for practical solutions to problems, enterprise, good humor, and optimism nurtured the American spirit. Nothing in history has succeeded like America, and Americans knew it. Our stupendous optimism contained a sense of power and a vast reserves of energy. We got most things right, and those things that were wrong got changed. Hard work and thriftiness were uniquely American. We are practical, ingenious, resourceful, creative, improvisational, inventive, curious, and politically mature. Individualism is at the core of our ideology, leaving to our presumption of inalienable rights granted by God. We are free to act without fear of government intrusion, and government itself is limited, existing with the consent of the governed. This trajectory is unlike Europe's. Communism has cost hundreds of millions of lives since 1917. It threatens everything that makes us great. They gain power by subterfuge and maintain it by terror. They hate America and seek its destruction. It is not just another political party. The author, Dr. Bradley A. Thayer, joins us on the bookshelf on WTBF this Sunday to talk about his new book, America's 100 Years War, How to Win Against Communism, from War Room Books, Skyhorse Publishing. I'm Doc Kirby. That's a book bit.
3: 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God may not remove your troubles, but He will be there with you in the midst of them. 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

We've just learned that there is a serious accident on Highway 29 North near the Dollar General, about 3 miles from downtown Banks. Please drive carefully if you're headed that way.

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1: John Saucier, the Labor Department, out with his September jobs report this morning, showing 29,000 jobs were added to the economy, much lower than the 90,000 that analysts expected. White House National Economic Council Director Kevin Hassan on Fox Business says,
2: if President Trump's policy is a supply-side policy that's realigning the American economy in a very positive way. So government employment was down, employment for everything else was up.
1: The stock market is up today on the news. This year's Kennedy Center honors are going to be at Washington's Capital One Arena. Instead of the usual riverfront venue, the change comes as the legal battle plays out over adding Donald Trump's name to the building. A Kennedy Center spokesperson announced the venue switch Friday, didn't give an explanation, though. Just last month, the center's board voted to close the iconic venue after a judge blocked plans to add Trump's name. The event now is set to take place on December the 7th. 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

Happy Friday to you, too. It's John Summers. You're making some weekend plans, and hope they include us. Take us along wherever you go, because we're extremely portable. Here come the Commodores.

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0: The Cars with Benjamin Orr singing lead. It's called Drive. All right, remember the actor Michael Douglas? He and Kathleen Turner did a bunch of movies together back in the day, Romancing the Stone and a couple of other ones, one other one at least. Anyway, they had denied all that time that they were, you know, dating. But now it can be told. Michael Douglas has a memoir. Yes, they were involved. Very much so. In fact, Michael Douglas asked Kathleen Turner's permission to reveal this information, you know, before he wrote the book and all that stuff. So she said, yeah, why not?
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8: 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Whether you are Trojan, Eagle, Bulldog, Patriot, Rebel, or Purple Cat, and no matter if you yell Roll Tide, War Eagle, or sing Here's to the School We Love, we hope this time of year is full of family, friends, and winning weekends. With everything going on, the roads can be a dangerous place. We want to remind everyone to be careful and stay safe. 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

0: Ordinary World, name of the song with Duran Duran and this John Summers. Now, you can boost your joy instantly by standing next to a happy person. This is from a research journal called Psychological Science, for what it's worth. And you decide what it's worth, right? For a quick pick-me-up, pinpoint the happiest person nearby in your orbit or whatever. Stand close to him or her. Inhale deeply. Research finds you can catch someone else's joy by inhaling that person's scent. Yeah, I don't know.
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0: Billy Joel, only the good die young, he says. I'm John Summers. Okay, how much coffee is okay to drink, right? New guidelines from the American Heart Association say drinking up to 5 8-ounce cups a day is generally safe for most adults, linked to a lower risk of heart failure, stroke, and heart disease in people. 5 cups a day, that's a lot.
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1: Fox News, I'm Carmen Roberts. New York Attorney General Letitia James is now leading a reopened rape investigation at Cornell University. New York Governor Kathy Hochul.
2: We are ensuring that all the facts of this case are brought into the light.
1: The governor adding,
2: voluntary intoxication is not a license for sexual assault.
1: The county prosecutor who declined to bring charges 2 years ago says a campus police report did not include the woman's claims that she was raped. President Trump announces the G7 nations are going to help fight high diesel prices by releasing 100 million gallons of oil and diesel reserves in the coming weeks.
3: President Trump threatened to ban U.S. exports of the fuel. That would have meant more for the domestic market, potentially easing prices in the U.S. while pushing them up elsewhere.
1: Fox's Jonathan Savage. 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

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It's next. Today's Lost Classic from an iconic band. And this was a huge hit at the time, but, not so much anymore. That's why I'm going to play it for you next.

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0: Today's Lost Classic, Love You Inside and Out, the Bee Gees, 1979. And the Spirits Having Flown album. It did very well, as a matter of fact, okay? And since it went to number one, it meant that now the Bee Gees had the most number ones of any other artist of the 1970s with that song. Yeah, not bad, guys. Good job. Love You Inside and Out, Bee Gees. Today's Lost Classic. We'll do another one on Monday, right around the same time.
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10: 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Again tonight, 60% chance of showers. 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

0: Hungry Heart is Bruce Springsteen, originally written for the Ramones, believe it or not. I know, right? I can't hear the Ramones doing that, but Bruce's producer said, nah, you got to keep that one.
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0: John Parr, theme from the movie St. Elmo's Fire, another very angsty 80s movie there. And have you ever wondered, is there a real St. Elmo? I mean, the name itself sounds... Well, there is, as a matter of fact. Also known as St. Erasmus of Formia. He was a real 3rd century bishop and martyr, and his feast day is June 2nd. See, now you know everything.
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15: 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Again tonight, 60% chance of rain for Troy and the Wiregrass on Classic Hits 94.7.
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0: Toto and Hold the Line from Toto 4, and I'm John Summers. AI is telling us the most beautiful place in the world is Peyto Lake in Canada. It's a natural wonder known for its neon blue water surrounded by dazzling mountains. Second most beautiful place in the world is Meru Island in the Maldives, which captivates travelers with its white sands and tropical blue waters. It was about a month ago, I took a trip to Canada, Alberta, to Lake Louise with its blue waters and up through Banff and the beautiful Rockies. I mean, if that's not the most beautiful place in the world, it sure ranks up there in the top 10.
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2: 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B.C. 322. Greek philosopher Aristotle is believed to have died on this day, a student of Plato and a teacher of Alexander the Great. A.D. 1780, British spy John Andre was hanged in New York. 1792, the 12 ministers from small churches in the district of Kettering, England, formed the Baptist Missionary Society for spreading the gospel among the heathen. The group included the young William Carey. He encouraged his readers to expect great things from God, attempt great things for God. 1835, the first battle of the Texas Revolution took place as American settlers defeated a Mexican cavalry near the Guadalupe River. 1869, birth anniversary of Mahatma Gandhi, the Indian political and spiritual leader who achieved world honor and fame for his advocacy of nonviolent resistance as a weapon against tyranny. 1919, President Woodrow Wilson, whose dream of a multinational government called the League of Nations was defeated by the U.S. Congress, suffered a stroke on this day. His cronies practically ran what they could of the government as the personal fiefdom until his term ended. He died 3 years later. 1950, Good Grief, Charlie Brown, Snoopy, Linus, Lucy, Sally, and all the gang debuted in the Peanuts comic strip by Charles Schulz. It appeared in 9 newspapers. 1955, premiering on television, Alfred Hitchcock Presents. Alfred Hitchcock was already an acclaimed director when he began hosting the mystery anthology series that aired on CBS and NBC for 10 years. Each episode began with an introduction by the man with the world's most recognized profile. 1958, the former French colony of Guinea in West Africa proclaimed its independence. 1959, premiering on television, The Twilight Zone. Created and hosted by Rod Serling, the anthology program ran 5 seasons for 154 installments, with a 1-year hiatus between the 3rd and 4th season. It is considered to have been one of the best dramas ever to appear on television. 1967, Thurgood Marshall was sworn in as an Associate Justice of the Supreme Court, the first African-American appointed to the nation's highest court. 1989, nearly 10,000 people marched through Leipzig, East Germany, demanding legalization of opposition groups and adoption of democratic reforms, and the country's largest protest since 1953. Having birthdays, actress Lorraine Bracco of The Sopranos and Goodfellas is 72. Singer-songwriter Don McLean is 81. TV host, actress Kelly Ripa is 56. Singer-songwriter Gordon Sumner, best known as just Sting, is 75. It happened on this day, October the 2nd. 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I'm Doc Kirby reporting for WTBF.
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9: 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The Bruce Williamson American Legion Post 82 in Ozark having their monthly meeting Saturday morning at 8 at Westview Heights Methodist Church on Camellia Avenue. 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In other news, Raymond Davenport, age 80, of Brandon, Mississippi, formerly of Troy, died recently. The funeral for Raymond Davenport is Saturday at 11 at Macedonia Missionary Baptist Church, with Pastor Larry Bland officiating burial in the Elam Missionary Baptist Church Cemetery, George F. Grubb's funeral home directing. Roger Allen Atwell, age 65, died recently. The funeral for Roger Atwell is Sunday at 2 at the Chapel of Dillard Funeral Home of Troy, with Dr. Malone Chandler officiating, burial at Shiloh Cemetery in Banks, visitation Saturday evening 5 till 7 at the funeral home. Jane Thrash of Brundage, age 77, died Tuesday. The funeral for Jane Thrash will be Sunday at 2 at Brundage Methodist Church, with Reverends Austin Green and Major Lane officiating, Cahey Funeral Home of Clio directing, burial at Lakeview Cemetery. Visitation begins at 12:30 at the church. James Brown Jr., formerly of Brundage, died recently. The funeral for James Brown Jr. will be Monday in Charlotte, North Carolina, announced by the father of the deceased, Captain James Brown Sr. Funeral announcements are listed on our website at WTBFradio.com. Just click on obituaries. News This Hour, a service of Dillard Funeral Home of Troy and Brundage. I'm Doc Kirby reporting. You're up to date on TBF.

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0: Cardigans and Love Fool. 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

0: Well, welcome to the Ralph Black Coaches Connection. Once again, it's the guys here at Hook's Barbecue, and we got our special guest with us again. We're here to talk about high school football in our area. And this is a busy week, guys. We got 11 games this week. There's not a single team in our area that's playing another one of the teams in our area.
1: Wow.
0: So we got 11 individual games this week, so we're going to have to talk quick tonight to get all these games in. And last week was a killer for me on the Coaches Connection. All these games, I thought I was going to sneak up and get a couple of games on you guys. And
2: Clark is, though.
0: I lost two games by 2 points. 2 points.
2: Still a loss.
0: Pitiful, though.
2: Hit like the Braves, choking.
0: Yeah, well, I'm John Mike McCall, your host of the Ralph Black Coaches Connection. I got with me my gang of experts, but we say that very loosely around here this year. We got Bart Snyder, the former football coach. We got Robin Snyder. I don't know what he's ever done, you know, other than just be your kid brother. But
2: he's done a little bit of everything.
0: Yeah, and he's lost his hair just like you. He's done that. And then we got one with a little bit of hair. That's Clark Boutwell.
2: Yeah.
0: Wilkes. But we got him here with us as well. And then we got our special guest this week. And I don't know why I asked her to be on the show. I do know, because I was messing around and didn't get a guest early enough. And so I said, well, I can always call on Stephanie to come, because Stephanie will come and be a guest on our show. She's a guest every year, and she comes in here and whoops our butt every year on her picks.
2: She's been studying all day. I'm going to talk to Donna Zell about that.
0: She has, but anyway,
3: during my lunch break.
0: Thank you for coming, Stephanie, and bailing me out this year. And you can tell Stephanie's been married to Bart for a while, because she's still wearing her purse strapped across her. She ain't about to let that purse down so Bart can get into it and get any money out of her purse. So anyway.
2: There's never no money in that purse. I promise you.
0: It sounds like Stephanie's purse.
2: Yeah.
0: But
2: it's
0: anyway,
2: empty.
0: Stephanie always says, your money's my money and my money's my money. That's what she says.
2: I think it's a Stephanie
3: thing. That's a woman thing, I think.
0: But anyway, glad to have everybody here with us today on the Ralph Black Coaches Connection. Now, let's talk about the picks last week real quick.
2: I don't want to.
0: I really don't either. Bart Snyder was leading, I think, our group last week, but not anymore.
2: No, Clark comes in from the...
0: Bart went 5-4 this week, and you now sit at 42-12 on the season. Your brother, Robin, he also went 5-4 this week, and now he sits at 40-14.
4: Well, like you said, now I only lost by a couple of points.
0: Well, there
4: and
0: you go.
4: And I won every game.
0: I guess it only takes one to lose.
4: Still a loss.
0: I went 4-5, and I sit at 36-18. I am like 6 games behind you guys. And our guest last week, who was Coach Dwight Ward, he went 6-3. So he beat all of us.
4: And he picked all the home teams.
0: He now sits at 37-17 is where the guests are. So I'm one game behind the guests now.
2: Dang.
0: Ralph would have a fit.
2: Yeah.
0: but Clark went 7-2 last week, and he has jumped into the lead now. He's at 43-11. He's got a one-game lead over Bart.
3: He was undefeated last week, wasn't he?
0: Yep. Yeah. 3-game lead over Robin.
4: You know,
5: his head's getting big. Yeah.
3: You know, I went, a new headset.
6: I went and rode around with your daddy down there on the four-wheeler.
2: Oh, that might have been.
6: Do you suppose some of that Snyder look rubbed off?
2: If any Snyder is lucky, you rode with the one that is.
0: Well, let me just say this. Out of all the years on the Coaches Connection, it's the first time we've ever had a Wilkes in the lead.
4: I thought a while ago you were fixing to call him a Snyder. You talked about his haircuts. I thought you were going to throw him in our crew.
0: No. But anyway.
6: Well, I wondered, was I going to have to shave my head before I could take that lead, but apparently I didn't have to. Yeah.
0: No, you've jumped into the lead, and this might be the first time you've ever been in the lead, Clark. I don't know.
6: I'm sure it is.
0: Well, we'll see for how long
2: it lasts.
0: Have
2: you ever been in first before?
6: Never.
0: We'll see how long it lasts, I guess. But anyway, we're going to take a quick break, and when we come back, we're going to start talking about some of these games this week, and we're going to start off with Monroe County at Luverne. It's Luverne's homecoming, and they'll be playing on Friday night as well. But That'll be the first game up. But before we go to break, we want to remind everybody, get on down here to Hook's Barbecue and grab you something to eat tonight. Join us. Get you some good food, some good barbecue. You know, and if you don't like barbecue, there's other things you can eat in here, too.
2: They got some good hot dogs. I've just about had everything that they've got on the menu, but there's a couple of more things I've got to try.
0: Well, we're going to figure out something in here tonight.
6: Well, you notice that Richard Bassett's in line up there. We could be short of food.
2: Yeah, he might eat a little bit. Yeah.
0: Is that Stephanie's mother-in-law? I mean, your mother-in-law?
2: That is. It sure
0: Stephanie's
2: is.
0: Mother-

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2: Hey, I'm on the phone with Coach Bobby Hutchman of the Luverne Tigers. And, Coach, I know you're a little disappointed that you didn't pull a victory out last week, but you told us last week that you needed a game like this that might expose some flaws in your team and give you some ideas of what you need to fix and correct, and I think you got that from this game.
3: Yeah, it was a great game, a great atmosphere, great playoff environment, honestly. And this is what prepares you for, you know, the true playoff games in the future. And so we needed it. Yeah, a little disappointed that we were not able to, you know, execute and get the win like we needed to. But there's a lot of positives. The best thing I can tell our team is when you look at the stats and the plays of the game and the analytics of all of it, you know, we won basically in almost every category besides the scoreboard. So that tells you we got to make a few extra plays, winning plays at winning times in the game. We got to get our third down defense better. You know, obvious passing downs. We've got to cover better and execute. And those are little things because it's just focus, execution, alignment, like things we 100% can, you know, fix. You know, offensively, I keep telling you 2 weeks in a row, we haven't punted in either of those games. And so we need even more points on the board because we're not punting. That means we're driving and drives are ending because of us. You know, but hats off to Maplesville. Great, great football game. They got a really good team. Obviously, they got a winning pedigree coming off a 15-0 season. You know, I just told our guys we got to grow from this and take the next step so we can get this big-time win next time it comes up.
2: And this week you have homecoming at school, which that's kind of a distraction for a lot of programs. And you're playing a Monroe County team that's pretty much struggling on the season right now. So should be an opportunity for you to play a lot of players this week and give everybody a little bit of break after last week's really tough game.
3: You know, even though it is homecoming and, you know, a lot of distractions, like you said, I still want our guys to kind of have that feeling in their belly, you know, of, hey, we left some stuff out there on the field. You know, I tell our kids all the time, I'm a sore loser. So I want to make sure, even though we might have some lesser opponents coming up, that we are fixing those things and we're still, you know, understand that we're a few plays away from, you know, losing a ball game at any time. As far as Monroe County goes, yeah, we're excited to welcome everybody back from homecoming for homecoming. It looks like it's probably going to be a wet one as, you know, the tropical storms are coming through. It's exciting times. The kids are having a lot of fun, and I want them to continue to have fun and be kids and enjoy the high school experiment. Yeah, we've got to clean some things up, and we – like I tell them, the biggest thing about homecoming is 7 o'clock on Friday night, the football game when everybody gathers to watch them put on a show.
2: Absolutely, the football game is the culmination of homecoming, and so you got to get out there and do your job there as well. And I have no doubt.
3: And like I tell them, the biggest thing about homecoming is 7 o'clock on Friday night, the football game when everybody gathers to watch them put on a show.
2: Absolutely, the football game is the culmination of homecoming, and so you got to get out there and do your job there as well. And,

0: I have no doubt.
1: And we, like I tell them, the biggest thing about homecoming is 7 o'clock on Friday night, the football game when everybody gathers to watch them put on a show.
0: Absolutely. The football game is the culmination of homecoming, and so you got to get out there and do your job there as well. And I have no doubt.
1: And we, like I tell them, the biggest thing about homecoming is 7 o'clock on Friday night, the football game when everybody gathers to watch them put on a show.
0: Absolutely. The football game is the culmination of homecoming, and so you got to get out there and do your job there as well. And I have no doubt.
1: And we, like I tell them, the biggest thing about homecoming is 7 o'clock on Friday night, the football game when everybody gathers to watch them put on a show.
0: Absolutely. The football game is the culmination of homecoming, and so you got to get out there and do your job there as well. And I have no doubt.
1: And we, like I tell them, the biggest thing about homecoming is 7 o'clock on Friday night, the football game when everybody gathers to watch them put on a show.
0: Absolutely. The football game is the culmination of homecoming, and so you got to get out there and do your job there as well. And I have no doubt.
2: It's not on the menu, but they make it as French fries, barbecue,
3: cheese.
2: Delicious.
4: I'm probably getting that whiz bang plate tonight. That whiz bang
2: that sampler plate.
4: Yep.
2: I'm like you.
4: I'm a little stressed. Atlanta Braves let me down today. Dylan Lee.
2: He threw up some gophers today.
4: Pitched horribly. And I had texted my son. He was at the game tonight. And I told him, I said, they need to put Suarez in, not Dylan Lee. And Dylan Lee gave up the lead.
2: Oh, so, Lord.
4: You know.
2: Chief Buford Stevens just walked in. And, oh, I thought enough Snyders. And then I had a Stevens in here with us.
4: Yeah, he's a fire chief. He better not put out the fire over there in that barbecue pit tonight.
2: Yeah, keep him away from me.
4: We're going to fight if he tries to.
2: Yeah, you know, at least he got his better half with him, and that's a good thing.
4: Because I'm eating tonight.
5: You know, if you're coming up here tonight between Richard Bassett over there and Buford, you might want to get on in here.
2: Yeah.
4: Well, don't forget, there's Bulldog Johnny sitting right there.
2: Yeah, got Bulldog Johnny, and he's already got the hot dogs.
5: Got his dad backing him up over there.
2: Yeah.
4: Yep, they already eating in here, so better get in here quick. Hey, picking first in this contest, Monroe County at Luverne. Mark Snyder.
2: Well, I'm going to go ahead and tell you, I'm going with Luverne. Going to make it short on that, but I was very impressed with Coach Hudson and his group the other night. They played a very good game against an extremely good and very talented Maplesville team. Clark and I got to call that game. Game could have went either way for a while. That ball bounced in Maplesville's direction, and they come out the winners. But both of those teams will go deep in the playoffs. Luverne over Monroe County.
4: Robin.
6: I'm going to make it simple. I'm going with the Tigers.
4: I don't even know if Monroe County's the Tigers or not.
6: They are.
4: But I know.
6: They are, but it's going to be the Luverne Tigers.
4: I know which Tigers you're talking about, though.
6: They're going to get back on the winning track and do their job on Friday night. So I'm going with Luverne.
4: Clark.
5: Yep, I think they're going to be back on track this week. You know, we saw the Harris boys last week. You know, there's three Harrises on that team. Kai, Jaden, and Elliot. They combined for 125 yards of receptions, and McCready, the quarterback, was 10 of 16 for 167 yards. They produced some offense. It just didn't show up on the scoreboard. The first drive that Luverne went down took 7 minutes and 23 seconds, and they didn't get anything off of the scoreboard. That's not going to happen this week. I'm going with the Luverne Tigers.
4: All righty. Stephanie, what do you think? Our guest prognosticator today.
3: I was looking at the region games that Luverne plays, and I'm not used to these teams that they have to play for the region. They're in a totally different Region 1 this year. I'm used to them playing Goshen and all the schools around here. But this is a region game for them, but I, too, am going with the Luverne Tigers.
4: All righty. I, too, am going to go with the Luverne Tigers. I talked to Coach Hudson this week. And he said he's hoping to get to play a lot of his young boys this week and get some young guys some time in there. But he did say the loss to Maplesville was something that would be positive for his team. It showed them where they have some holes and some weaknesses, and they can shore up those things before the playoffs. And now his team knows what to expect when they get to the playoffs as well. You know, because I was talking to Coach Kilcrease this week as well about the playoff picture coming up, and he said, you know, second round of the playoffs is going to be tough
2: extremely
4: for everybody in Class 2A. He said, you know, you may get an easy game if you finish number one or two in your region.

0: and you might get a fairly easy game the first round, but second round, you can hang it up. He said, you know, they're looking at playing either Luverne or Realtown in the second round if they finish first or second in their region. He said, and that just ain't easy.
1: No, not at all.
0: And for Luverne to play Cottonwood or Ayrton is not going to be an easy game for them either. So this is going to be a big week for them to shore up some holes and do some things on patching up their offense and things like they need to do. So I'm going with the Luverne Tigers as well. Now, the next game we got coming up, G.W. Long at Goshen when we return to the Ralph Black Coaches Connection.
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4: Hey, I'm on the phone with Coach Don Moore from the Goshen Eagles. And, Coach, your team played hard for you on Friday night against Fort Dale, but came up just a little short on the scoreboard.
5: Yes, sir, they did. I mean, I was super proud of our guys for how they didn't quit. They fought the whole night. You know, we just had some early turnovers that kind of cost us early. They jumped on us really fast because of it. You know, we just kind of couldn't ever get anything going there until towards the end of the game. But my guys did really well. We had put Elijah Bell Starks at quarterback because Terry Sankey went out against John Chapel last play of the game with a concussion, so he had 1 week of practice there, and you know, he did a really good job managing the game for us at quarterback. And but you know, when you take one of your best athletes and you got to put him at quarterback, it takes another athlete off the field. But you know, like I said, our guys played really hard, and I was really proud of them.
4: Well, it doesn't get any easier this week either. You take on G.W. Long, and G.W. Long's record is not very good, but they got some really good athletes on their team, and they play some really tough opponents this year.
5: Yes, sir, they do. They're very fundamentally sound on offense and defense. They do got some skill guys, 19, 25, 2, 5 is a good quarterback. They play hard. You can tell that they play hard when you cut the film on, you know, so it's going to be a tough game. But, you know, our guys, you know, we're still playing a bunch of 8th and 9th graders right now because that's all we got due to a lot of injuries. I mean, I had another guy go out this past week, so it was a really good player for us. So we're having to fill his role, too, with another junior varsity kid and a junior high kid. So, but like I said, it's, you know, those guys are getting really good experience, and, you know, so, you know, nothing can take that from them.
4: Absolutely, and good point about it is it's at home, so you get to stay at home, and you'll have your Goshen fan base behind you because they're always very receptive to the Goshen Eagles being in town.
5: Yes, sir, they are. They're super supportive of these young men. They're very grateful to have.
4: Absolutely. Well, Coach, we want to wish you the best luck as you do take on the Rebels of G.W. Long this week in Goshen, and I hope you come away with that first big Goshen victory.
5: Yes, sir, I appreciate it. Thank you.
4: Hey, guys, that's Coach Don Moore from the Goshen Eagles. Good luck, Coach.
5: Yes, sir. Thank you.
0: And we're back here with Clark Wilkes. He'll be the first picker here. G.W. Long at Goshen. I ain't going to call him Boutwell anymore until he goes into second or third place. I'm going to just see what I can do to... Hang on a minute.
6: Yeah.
0: But anyway... You're up. What you think about this matchup,
7: Stephanie,
0: Clark?
7: I got a term I use for a lot of these games. It's called quality loss. They disagree with me, these coaches.
8: I understand,
7: and
8: yeah.
9: You know, I hadn't disagreed with you now.
0: Ain't no okay. Such thing.
10: All right. Loss is a loss.
7: G.W. Long lost to Trinity 34-7 to start off the year. That's a real good football team right there.
10: Then they 34-7.
7: And they lost to Ayrton. And that's another good football team right there. I just don't think this is going to be the week for Goshen to get back on the right side of the roster, you might say, or I'm just going to have to give this one to G.W. Long. And Stephanie, they kid me sometime, I generally pick Rebels.
1: Well, you are picking
0: you're
1: the
0: doing
1: Rebels.
0: A lot better this year not picking the Rebels, I'll tell you that. But anyway, so you're going with G.W. Long. All righty. Stephanie, what do you think about this matchup?
6: So we're back to region play this week, and Goshen seems to be struggling this year. They're 0-6 on the season, and I know they've got a young team, and I know they've had some players that have had to have some week off for injuries, and hopefully they're on the mend and going to have everybody back this week. Like Clark, I'm going to have to go against my heart and go with the Rebels, the G.W. Long Rebels, to win the game Friday night.
0: All righty. Bart.
8: Well, Coach Moore, if it could go wrong this year, it has gone wrong. Last week, he was without a starting quarterback, but over the weekend, he and his staff got together. They come up with a good plan. They made the adjustments, got ready all the way through Thursday, and then Thursday, one of their starters got in trouble and wasn't able to play Friday. And when you're a small school like that, it hurts.
0: It does.
8: You just don't lose one player in one position. You lose several players, and you already had to shift things around. You try to shift them around on Thursday. Coach Moore and them are real good coaching staff, a great group of men, and potential is high there. But it's going to be tough for them to beat this G.W. Long team. And Coach Moore, I hope you listen. I hope you understand. But whew, it's hard for me to do it. But I'm going to have to go with the Rebels of G.W. Long.
0: All righty, Robin.
1: Well, I mean, I can't say much more than what everybody else has said. I mean, unfortunately for Goshen, it has been one of those seasons, a nightmare for coaches and players. And I just don't think they're going to get back on the winning track this week. But, hey, they can start taking some strides. They got a couple of games towards the end of the season that they are winnable. I just don't think this is one. So I'm going to have to go with G.W. Long on it.
0: Well, I'm going with the Rebels as well in this contest. I think they're just going to be a little too much. And I've been picking the Rebels all year, and they keep letting me down time and time again. So this is a week I think they're going to make it right for me. So I'm going with Long. When we come back, we'll talk about Daleville at Pike County when we return to the Ralph Black. Oh, excuse me, Pike County at Daleville. I got it backwards. Pike County will be at Daleville this week. And we'll talk about that matchup when we return to the Ralph Black Coaches Connection.
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12: I'm on the phone with Coach Ed Rigby from the Pike County Bulldogs. And, Coach, congratulations. Your team pulled off, I don't know if I call it an upset victory, but you beat a bigger school in Carroll High last week. Team seems to be on a little bit of a roll right now.
13: Yes, and thank you so much for having me. And, yeah, it was a great win for the fact, you know, they got a hot hand. You know, they're 4-1. They're from a much bigger classification. Their program is definitely on the rise of much improvement. Much improvement from last year to now. So with that being said, you know, for us to go out there and put it all together and do enough to win was big. I'm happy for our kids and our coaches and our community. You know, it was a really, really good crowd on both sides, a really good crowd. And So therefore it was a good win. It was a good win. And hopefully we can build on that momentum.
12: Absolutely. And this week it's got Daleville.
13: We're on the road Friday, and it is their homecoming. So hopefully that's a huge distraction. You know, homecoming always is. So hopefully we can go there and spoil it. They're solid, solid in a lot of ways. They've got a handful of really good players that if you let them in space, you know, take it to the house on you. So you never know how those homecoming games will go. They could be super fired up or super tired from rolling people's houses all week. So it could go either way.
12: It also can inspire your team because you don't want to be somebody's homecoming game necessarily.
13: No,
12: so your team might get fired up.
13: Yeah, well, I don't think it was one of those deals. I just think it failed. It was their only home game in the 1st of October in that time period. Because a lot of people like to have homecomings, you know, right there at the beginning of October, and which we already knocked ours out, thank the Lord. And so they're just sound, but we've made this week about us, not about them, about things that we came out of Carroll needing to improve in our special teams, in offense and defense. There's improvement everywhere. And with a young team, hopefully, Lord willing, we can keep making those improvements.
12: Absolutely. Well, who did stand out for you this past week against Carroll?
13: Our offensive line was the first thing because we were able to run the football, go under center, and run the ball and keep the ball away from their offense because their offense is very explosive. They have multiple players, you know, that can house call you at any time. And so we were able to keep it away from them. Our O-line, Jamarius Campbell carried the ball, I think, 28 times for 208 yards and 3 touchdowns. So that obviously was huge. He held the ball. Held on for, you know, dirty yards and all that. So he was a big player. Defensively, we were led by Griffin Martin. He had, I think, 13 tackles. Keyvion Walker in the secondary had, I think, 10 tackles. 5 of those were solos. So, you know, those were big, big performances defensively. Sorry, it's Mark Griffin, linebacker. I don't know what. I was thinking of a former player. But Mark Griffin was the one who had all of our tackles. He led us in tackles with 13. But it, you know, we did enough to win. We fought and fought, and the game went down to the last 40 seconds. You know, and we were able to get a stop and kneel the ball out. And you know, anytime you can get formation, it's a big play. It's the best play in football.
12: Absolutely. Well, before I let you go, Coach, I want to say congratulations to the other Coach Rigby. Saw this week she was inducted into the Pensacola Hall of Fame, Sports Hall of Fame down there.
14: Thank you.
13: Yeah, she's actually sitting right here with me. So, there you go. And hey, thank you so much. Yeah, and you know, that was awesome to get to go down there and see the folks. You know, a handful of them are still there. You know, when she was there, and Dr. Meadows, the president, was, and you know, it was really it was a great event. And obviously, you know, when you've coached as long as she has, you know, it's a huge honor to be put in the Hall of Fame. I mean, it's just a huge honor.
12: Absolutely. Well, congratulations to Shanda Rigby, and congratulations to you on a big win last week, and I hope you come off with another big victory this week against Daleville.
13: It's always good to talk to you when we've won.
14: Yes. Thank you for all you do and the good coverage. Thank you.
13: Yes, thank you so much for all y'all do for high school sports.
12: Thank y'all. We appreciate you. And go Trojans and go Bulldogs. How about that?
13: There we go. You have a blessed night.
12: You too, Coach. Hey, guys, that's Coach Ed Rigby and his wife, Shanda, with the Pike County Bulldogs and the Lady Trojans basketball team. Thanks, coaches.

0: are crazy. Which means, could only mean one thing. That means that it's Stephanie's pick here on the Coach's Show. She'll be picking first Daleville and Pike County. And Pike County's traveling to Daleville for this contest this week. And Stephanie,
1: one thing,
0: crazy, how you want to start?
1: Let me just say, let me let John Mike worry for a few minutes while we go around the table and pick, because I've been in communication with Chase this week, too.
0: Uh-oh.
1: Oh, no. John Mike might have a walk-up song when it comes his turn to pick for the game.
0: I don't ever pick first, though. That's a good thing.
1: Well, good. Well, I bet Chase can cue it up for us when we get to John Mike. We'll have to give Chase a minute to cue up the song.
0: I don't know about that.
1: Oh. So, Pike County at Daleville. The Daleville Warhawks are 1-4 on the season, and the Pike County Bulldogs are 4-2. And this is another one of those region matchups. This is 3A Region 2, where they haven't played the same teams yet. They're kind of flip-flopped. It looks like Daleville's played Geneva, Booker T. Washington, and Wicksburg, and Pike County's played Bullitt County, Slocum, and Beulah. So they'll be swapping now to play the other half of their region play. But I'm pulling for the Bulldogs, and I think that they'll go down to Daleville this Friday night and bring home a win back to Pike County.
0: All right, Pike County it is. And if you're wondering why we play crazy when Stephanie comes on the show,
2: ain't got nothing to do with me.
0: Because I saw a study years ago. It's been years ago now. And there are more crazy women
2: named Stephanie.
0: Basically, like psychotic women in the world named Stephanie than any other name in the world.
1: And your wife is Stephanie.
0: I know it. That's why I read the article. So, I mean, it's got to be.
1: He's getting nervous. About what song he's got.
2: He actually warned me about, hey, you need to read this article right here about the name Stephanie. Make sure that you understand.
0: Scary. It's scary. I mean, when I read that article, I was like,
2: you go to sleep at night.
0: I read that article. It's like, it's all making sense.
3: Well, Stephanie, I don't think you're crazy,
1: thank
3: but
1: you,
3: for
1: Robin.
3: One decision.
0: Yeah.
3: And I won't say anymore.
0: Well, this Bart's
3: big. I did gain you as a sister-in-law.
2: Well, as we go back to talking about high school football and what we have come here to do besides eat, congratulations, Miss Coach Rigby. It's always – I mean, nothing is – I've been very blessed in my life to have a lot of things, but whenever y'all move to Troy and have an opportunity to coach with – Ed Rigby, and then to know Miss Coach Rigby and get to be with that group right there and be a part of that family and their boys, just a true blessing for me and my family as well. And my hat's off to you, Miss Rigby, well deserved.
0: Absolutely.
2: Very proud for you. And Coach Rigby, even though my Stephanie doesn't coach, I feel like I'm still the second best coach in the house, so I know how you feel there.
0: Well, I can say this. The name Shanda was not on that list.
1: Of crazies.
0: It was not on that list of crazies, so there you go.
2: But I have a lot of confidence in Coach Rigby and the Bulldogs, and they will win Friday night.
0: All righty. Robin.
3: I, too, am going to go with Pike County as well. I do think they'll just have a little better team than Daleville, and again, congratulations, Miss Coach Rigby, on that as an honorable thing. Proud of you.
0: All right.
3: Going with Pike County.
0: Clark.
4: Every time I think about Pike County football in Daleville, my first thought goes to McClendon's Restaurant.
0: Yeah, buddy.
4: You know, we made that trip down there, what, last year or the year before?
0: We did, a couple years ago now. And
2: leave it to Clark and John Mike about eating.
1: Yep. Find the best restaurant in town.
4: Hey,
0: and Clark got steak, and I think, and why would you go to McClendon's and get steak? Everybody gets seafood, you know.
3: It's a steakhouse.
4: I have this problem when I'm on the road. He condemns for my menu selections.
0: Yeah, but anyway, we had a good time that night for sure.
4: You know, back when we had the show last year up at the corner, I was talking to Coach Rigby one day, and I said something about calling his house, and he said, well, you call our house and ask for the coach, you looking for my wife. And he said, you have to ask for me by name, but if you call looking for Coach Rigby,
1: you get Shanda.
4: You get Shanda. But Pike County's going to go down there. I believe they're going to mess up Daleville's homecoming. I think they're going to put another one on the W side while they're down there. And I'm going to go with a Pike County Bulldog.
1: All right, we got to give Chase a minute to cue up the song, Chase.
0: I don't know. Chase, you got something queued up back at the station.
5: Every morning at the mine, you could see him arrive. He stood 6 foot six and weighed 245, kind of broad at the shoulder and narrow at the hip. And everybody knew you didn't give no lip to Big John.
6: He's smiling about that.
0: That's appropriate, though. I mean,
2: ain't the one I wanted to play. I wanted Dolly.
0: About 285, though. Instead of 245.
2: What was the song that was said with Dolly?
1: Oh, goodness. I'll have to think about it.
0: I don't know about that.
4: All I got to say about Stephanie's selection is touche.
0: Yeah. But anyway, yeah, that one didn't bother me at all. But I'm going with the Pike County Bulldogs, too, on that one. I think Pike County is going to dominate this game this week against Daleville, so I'm going with Pike County as well. And, again, congratulations to Coach Shanda Rigby. You know, I asked Ed. The first year I think he was coaching at Elba. And I asked him on the coach's show that year, I said, how does it feel when you're sitting at the kitchen table or the dining room table and you're eating your supper and you look across the table and you realize you're not the best coach in the room?
2: Or the best looking person in the
0: That's
2: room.
0: True, too. That's true. And he said, oh, I know it. I know it. Every time I look across there, he said, I know she's the better coach. So, anyway, he's a good sport
2: about
0: it. I'm
2: going to tell you something about Coach Ed Rigby and just a special individual. But if you ever go to the girls' basketball games at Troy, you look across that court, if you sit behind the Lady Trojans and Miss Coach Rigby, across the court there, you'll see Ed Rigby, and he is her number one fan.
0: Oh, yeah.
2: And I can promise you on Friday nights, she is his number one fan. They are a great couple and a great role models for the people.
0: I can tell you this, too. I mean, he's the number one fan of every sport at Pike County High School because – when I call him to get an interview, he'll tell me, like, look, I ain't got 5 minutes. We got volleyball tonight. I'm at the volleyball game. Or I'll call him back and he'll say, I got 10 minutes. I'm at the girls' flag football tonight. You know, I'm at this tonight. He's at every sport event there is at Pike County High School.
2: Very supportive.
4: Are y'all aware of his lifter program, his weight lifter program that they've got going? And my grandson was a lifter of the week last week. Reed was able to do it. And that's another program that he started there. He's a baseball player.
2: Right.
4: But everybody's involved in the different programs he's put in there. And, you know.
0: If he saw this whiz-bang plate I got tonight, he'd make me the lifter of the week because there's a bunch of food on this plate, boys. I'm telling y'all what, this, if you hungry, not hungry, but if you hungry, this is what you need to come and get, the whiz-bang plate. It's got ribs, chicken. It's got barbecue meat on the bottom of it down there. Man, I'm eating every bit of it, too.
2: I got
0: Don't get your finger next to my mouth. You know, you might lose it.
1: Yeah. Big bad John.
0: But anyway, this whiz-bang plate is something special. Stephanie ain't even opened her box yet.
2: No.
0: You have. I noticed you have. But you got the potato knife or something. Or no, you got that.
2: I got the
1: Fat Pat.
4: Stephanie couldn't open
2: Bruce Bruce Campbell told me to get.
0: I think that's what Clark got.
1: Had to make sure we had the.
0: Yeah. That's all right, though. That's a good song for me.
2: Yeah.
0: Because it really sounds a lot like me, but not so much anymore. Back in my policing days, you didn't give no lip to Big John. But now I've mellowed up for my years.
2: Yeah, me too.
0: Yeah. Well, we're going to take another break, and when we come back, we're going to talk about Highland Home at Houston County when we return to the Ralph Black Coaches Connection.
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8: 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The Ralph Black Coaches Connection with John Mike and the Gang of Experts, live from Hook's Barbecue in Troy.
9: Hey guys, I'm on the phone with Coach Philip Coggins from the Island Home Flying Squadron. And Coach, you took on Brantley this past week in Brantley, cross-county rivalry game. Turnovers really hurt you in this ball game and just really took yourself out of the ball game just from just mistakes.
10: That's correct. We had, Brody Phillips, our tailback, is a kid that everybody on our team believes in. He's been extremely consistent his entire career. You know, just kind of snowballed us a little bit with a couple of turnovers from him. We could play that game 100 times, and he would not have 3 turnovers again. One of those things where we just caught some bad breaks, and when you play a quality team like Brantley, they didn't need our help to win the football game, but we kept giving it to them. So kudos to them for preparing well and doing what they needed to do to win the game. Our guys are disappointed in the outcome. They're disappointed in the product that we put on the field, but you know, they are committed to fixing that and taking care of some of those issues that have plagued us this year. We've had turnovers and penalties have really taken us out of some games that we felt like we had an opportunity to win. Our record reflects that.
9: This week you travel down to Houston County, and you're taking on a team that's struggled as well this year for a lot of reasons. But how do you prepare your team for, you know, a game like this when you know that this is a team you ought to probably dominate on Friday night?
10: Well, we've made it an emphasis this week that we have got to become better in the passing game. So our guys understand that, and regardless of what the score is early, that's something that we have to improve on. And we have some really good athletes in space that when we can get them the ball, you know, they can do amazing things. And we did not do that this past Friday night. And some other games where we probably could have done that, we just kept running the ball. You know, you don't want to run the score up on some of those teams and that kind of thing, but it has really hurt us being able to progress to where we need to be. Our focus this week is just on us. You know, let's get better at what we need to be when it gets time to for the playoffs. And we have made a commitment to our guys that we're going to play those guys, we're going to work on us, and we are going to improve in the areas that we need to improve. So that's kind of been our focus. You know, we watch film on Houston County, and we respect Coach Kitty and their program, but you know, we really feel like that we need to be focusing on us and improve those areas that really have hurt us in the past.
9: Absolutely, because you know, at some point you got to make sure that you're improving each week. And it's hard to do that if you lay down to your opponents. I just say it like it is. If you don't play 100%, it's kind of hard to get better each week.
10: It is. And we've had a couple of games where, you know, the whole second half, all we've done is run fullback dive or tailback dive, just, you know, to get the game over with and kill the clock. That's really bit us here at this portion of the season because we haven't taken the time to do what we need to do in those games. And so we just renewed our commitment to throwing the ball, and our guys understand that. You know, they're excited about it, want to play one more wide open, and we're going to do that regardless of the score, because if we're not doing what's best for our team, then we're in it for the wrong reason.
9: Absolutely. Well, Coach, I want to wish you the best luck as you do travel down to Houston County this week, and I hope you come back with another Island Home Flying Squadron victory.
10: Yes, sir. Thank you for having me.
9: Hey, guys, that's Coach Philip Coggins from the Highland Home Flying Squadron. Good luck, Coach, and talk to you next week.
10: Thanks, sir.
0: And we're back here at the Ralph Black Coaches Connection at Hook's Barbecue. And I ain't even made a dent in this yet.
2: You hadn't. That's a big plate.
0: But I will. Don't worry, I will.
2: That chicken looks good.
0: It's going to be messy. That's what the thing about it. It's got that sauce on it. It's going to make me messy. So I've been kind of putting it off.
2: It'll still be good.
0: It's going to be good. But anyway, you're picking first in this contest. Highland Home at Houston County.
2: Before I pick this game, Bulldog Johnny sent behind us, and he asked if we could make mention that Jamarius
1: Campbell
2: is up for the WSFA Player of the Week. So if you take time, if you're listening to us, go to the WSFA website and vote for that young man from down at Pike County. What an incredible game he had. So vote for him. He deserves it. And let's make that happen for him. Highland Home lost that close, that cross-county rivalry game last week, and I know that Coach Coggins and his crew did not like that, and they're going to have to travel down to Houston County, and they're going to make up for that, and they're going to win that ball game. So I'm going with the Highland Home Squadron.
11: All right. Robin, what do you think?
3: Well, I think Highland Home is going to win this game as well. Unfortunately, Houston County is another one of those teams that's struggling this year. And I just believe the Squadrons are going to come out on top. So I'm going with Highland Home as well.
4: Clark, you know, the best thing I can say about Houston County this year is those Detroit Lion uniforms and helmets that they have. That's going to be basically the high point of their football season, it appears, where we've been so far. I think the Highland Home Flying Squadron, which I didn't realize is the most, you know, we talked about, they're one of the most unique mascots that we have in Alabama. I think they're going to make the trip down there to Houston County, and I think they're going to come home with a victory.
11: All right, crazy. I mean, Stephanie.
1: So this is the same region that we've talked about earlier that Goshen was in. The Highland Home is 2-3 on the season, and the Houston County Lions are having a tough year, kind of like Goshen. They're 0-6. The team that they've both competed against so far is Geneva County, and of course Houston County came out with a loss and Highland Home won. So I think that Highland Home's probably going to travel down to Houston County and come out with a win this Friday night, the Flying Squadrons.
11: All right. Well, that theory sounds good to me too. I think Highland's going to take a little revenge out this week and get a win as well in this contest. So I'm going with Highland Home as well. When we come back, we're going to talk about Zion Chapel at Geneva County when we return to the Ralph Black Coaches Connection.
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14: Hey guys, I'm on the phone with Coach Cody Keene from the Zion Chapel Rebels. And Coach, you got a little break last week, got to have a bye week, let your team rest up, heal up, and prepare for a team that is going to be a pretty well-matched team with you, I think, this week. You're going to be playing Geneva County in Geneva County.
15: That's right, down in Hartford. Should be a really good high school football game. We enjoyed an off week, which, you know, to us is still a work week, but we go about things a little bit differently. And then, you know, we were able to go into that week with a win. So excited about that and the way things went, the way that game went actually was the way we wanted to go, you know, every Friday night. So super pleased with that and, you know, still headed in the right direction.
14: Yeah, we didn't talk about that, but you the week before you did pick up a win against Goshen, and so your team's got to be riding a little bit of a high. I'm sure they're going to be fired up and ready to take on Geneva County.
15: Yes, sir. Yes, sir. I mean, I think so. When you put in as much work as our guys do, you know, it is good to pay it off with a win, you know. And like I said, we went into the off week. We're able to take a Monday off and a Friday off and practice the other 3 days and kind of get a head start on our next opponent. And, you know, yesterday was a good day. Our Monday practice this week was good for us. And so we're trending in the right direction. At a time you want to be trending in the right direction, you know, getting into the more meat of your region schedule.
9: And the weather's cooperating a little bit more for us too, where we can get outside a little bit more. Still hot, but it's still not a 105 degree heat index.
15: Yes, sir. It's a lot more enjoyable.
9: And I'm sure you would love to play this game at home this week after a big win at Goshen. You would like to come home and, you know, play a team like this at home, but you got to get on the road and, you know, pick up another win this week and come home on a two-game winning streak. It's going to be pretty nice, too.
15: Oh, yes, sir. It'd be nice. And then, you know, going into homecoming the next week. And we seem, for whatever reason, we seem to play better when we're away from home. So I don't mind making the trip to Hartford on Friday.
9: Absolutely. And, you know, and just looking ahead a little bit, I know coaches don't like to do that, but looking ahead, you got some teams that going to be tough, but you got some teams also that are going to be right in your wheelhouse too. You got Houston County coming up, Pleasant Home, Highland Home, and Cottonwood, who appears to be maybe the class of the region right now. And we'll see them matched up this week with Ayrton, so that ought to be a good matchup as well.
15: And it, you know, it's one of those deals where, you know, our schedule was, you know, front heavy. Nobody knew exactly what, you know, Kinston was going to be, but they had only graduated two from the year before, and it looks like, you know, they're going to make a run in their region. I think they're 5-1, and then, you know, Ayrton's 4-1 or 5-1, and same thing, you know, Long's only losses are to Ayrton and I think Dale County, and then Verbena's 3-1. So we played a lot of, you know, well-coached, tough teams to begin the season, good football teams. You know, and Goshen goes right along with that. They're always going to be well coached, and they, you know, they're just young like us. And so we happen to catch them on the right night. And like I said, we get to a back half our schedule, which is all manageable. Our guys could have handled it all year long, but we're growing up too. And so, just looking forward to this back half of the season, running things down every week and seeing how we continue to mature.
9: Absolutely. Well, Coach, we want to wish you the best of luck as you do travel down to Hartford this week to take on Geneva County. And I hope to talk to you next week after another big Zion Chapel win.
15: Yes, sir. Go Rebels.
9: Guys, that's Cody King, the head football coach at Zion Chapel High School. Good luck, Coach.
15: Thank you.
11: Back here live at Hook's Barbecue. And Bart's over there talking with Bulldog Johnny, and Robin's over there getting his drink refilled. Ain't nobody ready to be on the radio.
6: I'm ready.
11: You are now, because I stalled enough to let y'all get hooked up. But, Robin, you're picking first in this one, I think. Zion Chapel at Geneva County. What do you think?
3: Well, I think this is going to be one of the better games as far as records go. You got Zion Chapel sitting at 1-4, Geneva County sitting at 1-4. Both of them are 1-2. In the region, and also it's very important, whoever wins this game is going to have the upper leg on being the 3 or 4 seed out of their region. But I think Zion Chapel is going to have a little more than Geneva County, so I'm going to go with the Rebels on this one.
6: Zion Chapel. Well, we know who Clark's going with.
11: Well, it's his pick. Clark, what you think?
16: Is there any reason to go over it? You know, I was looking at some numbers, and I like to add up what the teams have allowed as far as the points they're scored. And what was kind of interesting, Geneva County has allowed 199 points to be scored against them so far this year. And they've scored 142. Zion Chapel has only allowed 64 points for an average of 32 points a game, even with their 1-4 record. Just looking at the numbers and the scores and the defense and the offense, I'm going to have to pick the Rebels again.
11: All right, Stephanie.
1: So, like Robin said, both teams are coming in with a 1-4 record, and this is the third schedule we've seen like this where they haven't played this common opponents. They're swapping the schedule. At the top half, Zion Chapel's played Ayrton, G.W. Long, and Goshen. And then the other side, Geneva County's played Houston County, Cottonwood, and Highland Home. Both of them, their wins have come against Goshen and Houston County, and we've already talked about them struggling this year. So they might be a really good game this Friday night. But like the others, I think I'm going to go with the Zion Chapel Rebels to bring this home and win it Friday night.
11: Bart, what do you think?
2: I'm going with the King coaches, the Zion Chapel Rebels. Just put it that way. I like those coaches. They, both the daddy and the son, and when they played at Goshen the other night, I got to walk across the field, and the son was sitting behind them, and they were both having that father-son conversation on the bench over there, and that's just a great thing to be able to do. I was very fortunate and blessed to get to coach both of my boys and have Stephanie up in the box videoing the games, so I wouldn't have her bossing me around a little later. But no, she done an outstanding job with all that. And when we were at home, Keith was doing the PA. And, you know, whenever you can display family to your team and the importance of it, I'm going to pull for that, and I'm going for Coach King and Zion Chapel Rebels.
11: I didn't know that your daddy would talk in public.
2: No, it's difficult for him to do that. He's very shy.
11: He just walked
2: very
11: in the
2: quiet.
11: Door. He just walked in the door.
2: Yeah.
11: But I, too, am going with Zion Chapel this week. And I told Cody at the interview time when I was talking to him, Coach Keene, I told him, I said, I'm picking y'all this week, so you better not let me down. And he said, well, we appreciate your confidence in us. So I'm going with Zion Chapel Rebels as well. Chase, let's take this break right now to talk about our online picks, if you're ready.
17: I am. Let me just pull up the picks again. 84 online pickers this week.
11: That's awesome. We almost got to the 100 where Bart's Arts was going to have to contribute, but
17: we might make
2: it. Didn't get there.
17: Might make it this week,
2: though.
17: Might make
2: it next week. That's right.
11: We need 100, guys. We need 100.
2: If they listen to Matt Donaldson, we'll get there, John Mike.
11: Yeah, they will. But we need 100 pickers to take some money out of Bart's pocket, so y'all make sure that happens. But you said earlier that we only had one person this week that got them all right.
17: That's,
11: wow, one person.
17: That's right. Courtney Qualls went 9-0.
3: Wow.
11: And I don't know. I don't know if she's related to Ruth and
2: I don't know
11: the Qualls or not.
3: I don't think so.
11: I don't think so either. But congratulations.
2: Congratulations.
11: Well, you know what? She wins.
2: Oh yeah,
11: a Tackle Shack gift card for $50. Goes out to Ruth Qualls today, and congratulations, Ruth.
17: Courtney Qualls. Courtney Qualls.
11: Courtney. I'm saying Ruth. Courtney, I'm sorry. Courtney Qualls, congratulations for you and your win this week. Made it real easy. You're the only one that went perfect this week, so you're the winner of the Tackle Shack gift card. How many do we have that missed only one game, Chase?
17: Only two folks went 8-1.
11: Told you these picks were hard this week.
17: Yeah, yeah. This has been the roughest week for our listener pickers. I think since we started doing the bragging rights last couple years ago, but we had
11: pretty rough on me this week too.
17: We had Julie Boutwell and Lee Davis, both went 8-1.
11: Dang, Julie Boutwell. Where do I know that name from?
2: I know now. Okay. Now we know why
1: Clark
2: is winning.
1: All the
2: now we know.
1: The cream comes
2: to the top.
11: I need to check my list, see if that name's on the list next to Stephanie.
16: Don't tell Keith.
2: Yeah, now
11: well,
2: we
11: it
2: know.
11: It is number
2: two.
11: Number two. So who's number two, Chase?
17: That is Lee Davis.
2: Lee Davis.
11: Lee Davis is our winner this week. Sorry, Julie. But, you know, you came out a winner when you got Clark.
2: Yeah, she did. Well, made him a Wilkes.
11: Got the booby prize. So who's number two, Chase?
17: That is Lee Davis.
2: Lee Davis.
11: Lee Davis is our winner this week. Sorry, Julie. But, you know, you came out a winner when you got Clark.
2: Yeah, she did. Well, made him a Wilkes.
11: Got the booby prize. Chase, we need a random number between, what, 1 and 84, you said?
17: That's right.
11: All right, you going to be able to find this pretty quick if we find a number?
17: Oh, yeah.
11: Well, here's the number for $50 this week.
2: 47.
11: I don't know Mark Jackson, but he's a winner.
2: If it's the Marv that I know, I'm not really sure, but I think it would be the one that runs Dealer's Funeral Home.
11: Well, he wins $50 this week. Congratulations, Marvin Jackson, for winning $50 in cash. And that's just like money.
2: That is.
11: You can spend it anywhere. You come to Hook's Barbecue and spend it. You can go to Tackle Shack and spend it. Or you can put gas in your car if you need to.
2: Yes, you get a gallon of gas.
11: All of our money. But anyway, thanks to everybody who did our online picks. Now, Chase, tell everybody again how to get their name on the online picks as well.
17: Well, you just go to WTBFradio.com and find the big red button that says Submit Your Picks. 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
11: Why would you?
17: I wouldn't this week. You got to get them in before kickoff on Thursday night. So, got to hurry this week.
11: We got a Thursday night game this week. That's right. We got a Thursday night game this week. So, you got to get them in earlier this week. But thank you for checking in with us, Chase. And we'll take our commercial break and we'll come back and we'll talk to Coach Justin Bayman at Crenshaw Christian Academy about his game with Autauga Academy this week.
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1: Hey, I'm on the phone with Coach Justin Bateman from Crenshaw Christian Academy. And Coach, your team's been struggling a little bit this week to get in the win column, but they're still playing hard for you, and they're very, very young. So you got to be happy with what you're seeing as far as their effort. You just can't quite jump into the win column yet.
2: You know, we went on the road, played Southern Prep last week. We were hoping that was one we could come away with. You know, Southern Prep did a real good job. They've been able to bring in foreign athletes, which is a little different from our players when you're talking across the ball and the guy, you know, may have an Australian or a British accent. That's always, you know, a little interesting. They did a real good job of putting that program together. You know, they got a defense that fly around 11 men to the ball. You know, that's always good to see. We were hoping to get it, you know, and our guys competed. We kept it close within a score, you know, halfway through the third quarter. Riley Mills kind of put the game on his back. He toted the ball a little bit more than what we wanted to. I think he finished the game with 32 carries, and that makes me nervous, you know, considering he's our linebacker, too. Starting linebackers, he's just, I can't say enough good things about him. But you're right, we, you know, the boys working hard. All but four or five players are our JV team. You know, we're really young this year. And our line, you know, is mostly 8th, 9th, 10th graders. We got one of our seniors back that tore his labrum, but he's going to wear a brace and play the rest of the year. So they're progressing. You just got to find a way to keep them up, be positive, but try not to let them get comfortable, you know, losing. And which I'm proud of them because they're undefeated JV. They've been well seasoned for that, you know. But we just hopefully can get to a game where we can compete with juniors and seniors.
1: Absolutely, and you know, JV football is your future. So that looks good for your future with Crenshaw Christian too, if they're playing that well in JV.
2: You know they are, and look. I can't say enough good things about our upperclassmen we have, and we got a good size younger line. It's just you're asking a lot of them to step in there and go toe to toe with, you know, 17, 18 year olds when a lot of them don't even have a driver's permit yet. But they're good sized kids and they're getting reps. They, you know, may have not have got before, and they're getting them on both sides of the ball. So I mean, we may take our lumps now, but if they continue to grow and continue to push to be better, I feel good about down the road.
1: Well, this week is Autauga Academy, and that's a big school program. They got a lot of players and a lot of talent up there at Autauga Academy. We've heard about them for the last few years, too, especially since Bobby Carr was their head coach.
2: I've watched film on them all week. They look really good inside the box defensively there. They got good reach on the outside at defensive ends, and their nose guard can really two-gap pretty good. And they got two solid inside linebackers, you know, around 6 foot, 6'1", 220-ish, it looks like. And they look good on the inside. And they brought in the quarterback from Edgewood last year, and, you know, they got a running back he's quick. You know, so they got a good-looking team. I see that hopefully some rain's in the forecast tomorrow. That may help us slow them down a little bit. But it's an impressive group they put together.
1: Absolutely. First time I've heard this week anybody looking forward to some rain for Friday night football. But I understand the situation. It might very well play into your hands. And you never know with a lot of weather. You get a lot of turnovers. Things can change. You never know what's going to happen in the ball game.
2: Yeah, you definitely, you know, you got to be prepared for it. I know some people, yeah, well, if I was in their situation, I'd probably like it dry. You know, they got enough speed to get around the edge. Like I said, they got some good-looking athletes. I think Coach did a great job up there. And, you know, if we could slow them down and try to create some kind of holes through that

0: Absolutely, and we're planning on coming there as well with our WTBF crew. So come on out and join us at the ball field on Friday night next week at home against Sparta Academy at Crenshaw Christian. Good luck, Coach, and we'll talk to you again next week.
1: Yes, sir. Thanks for having me.
0: Hey, guys, that's Coach Justin Bayman with Crenshaw Christian Academy.
2: And we're back. And I'm just about done with my plate. Not quite.
3: You put a mighty big dent in it.
2: I did. And you over there eating ice cream.
4: Yeah.
2: I can just tell you right now, I'm not getting any ice cream tonight.
3: I don't see how you could eat the rest of what was on that plate. That's impressive. I believe you'd win the Nathan's 4th of July.
2: You know, I've always wanted to do that.
3: Well, I believe you can win as much as you've eaten right here. I mean, these bones, poor dog.
2: Yeah, dogs ain't getting nothing tonight. But anyway, it was good. It was called the Whiz Bang Sampler Plate. And it was pretty doggone good. I ain't gonna lie.
3: It was a whiz and a bang, and it was gone.
2: It comes with pork, chicken, and ribs. And the ribs I ate with a fork.
3: Them ribs, I put them up against anywhere in this country.
2: They were good.
3: They're the best.
5: You don't need any sauce on them either.
3: Nah.
2: All right. Picking first. Whew. Gotta catch my breath for me. CCA at Autauga Academy, and that's Clark Bowden. Or Clark Wilkes, I'm sorry. Wilkes.
6: Get it right.
2: I know.
6: Get it right. This was CCA at Autauga Academy, is that correct?
3: That is correct.
6: In Prattville. Autauga Academy has won against Southern Prep, and CCA, the last game they lost was Southern Prep. They also, Autauga Academy won at Sparta, the Generals, and they also won at Abbeville Christian. And I just don't think this is going to be the week for the Cougars to get back into their winning ways. I'm going to go with the Autauga Academy Generals to win this one. When I can't pick a Rebel, I'll pick a General.
2: All right. Stephanie, you're next.
7: So CCA, they're in the, I guess it's split east and west. Is that how the private schools are done this year? So they're playing in the East region. And the Cougars are 0-6 on the season. The Autauga Academy Generals are 3-2. Like Clark, I noticed that Autauga Academy had the win over Southern Prep, where CCA had the last loss to them. So I, too, am going to go with the Autauga Academy Generals.
3: All right, Bart. Coach is doing a good job. It's just in that rebuilding process there at CCA. Give a shout out to Miss Stroud and what they're doing at that school, and they're going to get there, but it's just not going to happen this Friday night. I'm going with the Autauga Academy.
2: Robin.
5: Well, I too believe it's going to be a Autauga Academy. I mean, unfortunately for CCA, it isn't another one of those teams that has had a rough season. I know the players and coaches are working hard, but I just think Autauga Academy will have a little better team this year.
2: All right. I do think Autauga Academy is probably going to pull this one out. They still got Bobby Carr kids on that team, and they know how to play football. They're going to do all right. So I'm going with Autauga Academy as well. We're going to take another break. We're going to come back and talk about Brantley going to Abbeville. And according to Coach Lowry, this is the first time he's ever been to Abbeville. So he said he's looking forward to this trip. So we'll see what he's got to say about this matchup when we return to the Ralph Black Coaches Connection.
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1: I'm on the phone with Coach Andrew Lowry of the Brantley Bulldogs. And Coach, you've overcome some obstacles this year. You've lost some players, got some injuries, and you just seem to keep picking off win after win. I mean, you got to be proud of these boys.
2: I am very proud of them. They've been through a lot of adversity this year, and we've lost some along the way. And, you know, the ones we've had a lot of guys step up, and they just keep battling and keep fighting. So very proud of them.
1: Well, they pulled off a win over cross county rival Highland Home. That's the second year in a row that y'all defeated Highland Home. And now this week you have to get on the road and you have to go to Abbeville to play. And I know you're not looking forward to that trip.
2: Yeah, going to be a long trip. You know, one of those we're going to, everything gets sped up a lot in the afternoon, not as much downtime. We're going to probably have to hit the road around 3 o'clock. We've got a long trip ahead, so long bus ride. Never been to Abbeville up to play. So going to be a new experience for me too, but you know, we're excited. We've had a good week of practice so far, and now's the fun part of the season where you start to get to make your playoff push. So the guys are excited, and I'm hoping to just keep building off this momentum.
1: Absolutely. Well, tell us a little bit about what Abbeville is going to offer you when you come over there to play. What are they going to throw at you?
2: Yeah, they've got some really good skill guys. They've got two or three receivers that, you know, can take it to the house if you miss. So, you know, we're kind of keen on those guys this week and making sure we keep them bottled up. They can hurt you on special teams, those same couple guys. You know, they put you in binds where if you kick it to them, you know, you better be ready to cover and tackle. So, and those same guys turn around and play defense too in the secondary, and they come downhill and they tackle well. So, you know, I think, you know, maybe weather will play an impact. I'm not sure. I know it's showing for some rain. We'll see what happens with that. But, you know, at the end of the day, we just got to go out there and keep playing our football and keep getting after it like we have been the last few weeks.
1: Yeah, I believe they are calling for rain this weekend, and things are supposed to be moving in on Friday and lasting throughout the weekend. So it could make playing conditions tough. So I guess holding on the football and not creating turnovers would be the object of the Brantley offense.
2: That's right. You know, we've been fortunate at this point, knock on wood, you know, definitely winning the turnover battle. Our defense was able to get us three more this past week in a safety, and, you know, we only turned it over once. So far this year, we've been able to win the turnover battle for most of our games outside of, I think, one. So, you know, that's something we preach pretty consistently, and definitely putting an extra emphasis on it this week with a chance of rain on Friday.
1: Absolutely. And like you said, this is the playoff push now. You'll play a few games and then determine where your seating is going to be in the playoffs, but you got to be looking ahead just a little bit because Elba's pretty much matching you game for game right now.
2: As coaches, sometimes it's hard not to look ahead and see. You start looking at playoff brackets and who gets who, if you fall where. But really just been our focus with the guys, just take it one week at a time. You know, all of our goals still right there in front of us. And, you know, we know none of that matters if we go and drop a game, you know, this week or the next or whenever. So, you know, our goal is to win the rest of them. And that's been our focus, you know, as a coaching staff and as, you know, what we're preaching our guys each day.
1: Well, Coach, we want to wish you the best luck as you do travel to Abbeville this week. When you get over there, buckle down, hunker down, and come back with a big Bulldog victory.
2: Yes, sir. We're sure going to try.
1: Guys, that's Coach Andrew Lowry with the Brantley Bulldogs. Good luck, Coach.
2: Thank you.

0: except the library. I didn't eat the light bread. But you knew I ate that piece of pound cake and came along with it, too, because they make a mighty fine pound cake over here at Hood's Barbecue. And did you know you can get a whole pound cake? If you want to buy the whole cake, you can buy a whole cake here as well. $24.99.
1: I know that you didn't leave much on that plate.
2: Bart's Art would probably buy one of those if he'd sit right there and eat it, wouldn't he?
1: Don't know about that.
0: I don't know. I couldn't eat one tonight.
1: Yeah.
0: But, you know.
2: That'd be the deal. It'd have to be right now.
0: It could be. It could happen one night. I'm just going to say, I love some pound cake. And my wife, Stephanie, makes a wonderful pound cake. But she hadn't made me one in like 3 years. So I don't know that she can make them anymore. I'll find out one day. But picking first in this matchup, Stephanie Snyder.
3: Well, we have the Brantley Bulldogs traveling to play Abbeville Yellow Jackets. The Bulldogs are 4-2. Abbeville is 1-4, and this is a 1A Region 2 matchup. And this is, I think, the fourth series that we've had where they haven't played the same opponents. Brantley's played Floralla, Kinston, and Sampson, where Abbeville's played Pleasant Home, Elba, and Barber County. I will have to say that Brantley steps up when they pick their competition to play for their non-region games. They've beat Highland Home and Pike Lib and lost to Luverne, but kudos to them for stepping up to play the teams in 2A. So I believe that the Brantley Bulldogs will go to Abbeville this Friday night and bring home a win to Brantley.
0: All righty. What do you bake, Stephanie?
1: Anything? Cookies?
3: Anything? I do make sugar cookies.
4: She makes some good cookies.
3: Yeah.
1: Yeah, Robin will eat them things. Golly.
0: Well, I was wondering because I know your mom cooks really well, and Stephanie probably don't get a chance to cook anything with your mom being right next
3: That's
0: door.
3: That's right.
0: So
3: she can make a really good red velvet cake.
1: I'm going to be just flat out honest about this right here. When Stephanie and I first got married,
0: she couldn't turn
1: the stove on. Called her daddy, her first cousin. He's getting a lot better. He's been in the hospital for over a week, but he is doing much better. Brad, and had to get him to tell her how to cut the stove on,
3: the oven part on, and it was a really, really, really old stove.
1: Wasn't that old?
3: It had the bake, preheat, broil,
1: it's
3: and all
1: my
3: that.
1: Turn
3: and
1: to
3: I
1: pick.
3: Was used to them being side by side. And they were on two totally separate ends of the oven.
1: She was thinking it was going to be one of those little Betty Crocker cooking things, you know, you order from Sears whenever we were little, you know.
0: She had the
3: little
0: bake
3: easy bake oven.
1: Easy bake oven. That's what she was thinking it was. But let me just be honest and tell you, she's really a good cook. Stephanie really is.
0: My Stephanie made me gravy right after we got married. She said, "What do you want for supper?" I said, "I would love some cube steak with some mashed potatoes and gravy," and she made gravy and put it on the mashed potatoes, and I had to cut the gravy with a knife. And I just kind of like picked the gravy up with my fork and set it off to the side. I said, "I ain't gonna eat that." And I ate the rest of it. So then when we made a trip back home, we went to go see my grandmother, and I pushed Stephanie in the kitchen with my grandmother. I said, "Show her how to make gravy."
3: That's what's happened with me over the last 30 years. I got to watch Grand.
0: There you go.
1: And some others. But Stephanie really is a good cook. But let's talk about this football game right here. I went against the Brantley Bulldogs last week. Not a something I normally would do because Coach those Lowry guys know how to coach some football. And they're going to come out victorious this week again. I'm going with the Brantley Bulldogs.
0: Robin?
4: I, too, am going with the Bulldogs. I think they'll come out victorious this Friday night, so I'm going with Brantley as well.
0: All right. Clark, what do you think?
2: Well, looking at the rankings there for 1A Region 2, Brantley's number 3 and Abbeville is number 7, which I think they're going to take this opportunity to go out 10 from Brundage and go to Yellow Jacket Stadium, I think is the name they use over there in Abbeville, and bring home a victory. I'm going with Brantley Bulldogs.
1: Hey, before you go, I got one thing to say. The Tackle Shack, Jeffrey Knight and Erica, they just sent me a text saying that they can tell that Stephanie can cook. and had a happy face right there. Hey, I know I was as skinny as a rail, but now, Jeffrey, I just have to say, now, I did coach you, and you were pretty thin at that time, too. So Erica must be doing some pretty good cooking out there, too.
0: If they can look at you and tell your Stephanie can cook, they can dang sure look at mine and tell, look at me and tell mine can cook.
1: Yeah.
0: Unless it's a meatloaf. She can't make a meatloaf. She can't. We tried meatloaf 4 or 5 times, and it's turned into Sloppy Joe's every time.
4: All right. Before you make your pick, Brantley lost to Abbeville the only time they played.
1: Just
4: might sway you there.
0: No, they ain't going to sway me.
4: I didn't figure it would.
0: Not going to sway me. And this is what I don't understand about Abbeville. Never have. They're the Yellow Jackets, but their team colors are maroon and gray.
1: Yeah.
0: How can you be the Yellow Jackets and be maroon and gray?
1: I don't know.
4: There's a maroon-colored Yellow Jacket.
2: You know, when I was in high school at Pike County, they were a powerhouse over there.
0: Yeah. Yeah, they used to be good. Real good. They've had some really good teams over the years. But this year, I think it's going to be the Brantley Bulldogs year, though. So I'm going with Brantley to win this game as well. We're going to come back, and we're going to talk about Pike Liberal Arts at Fort Dale Academy, and we're going to talk about Ayrton and Cottonwood. But we're going to go ahead and let Chase take us to a commercial break, and we'll come back and listen to Coach Stephen Kilcrease, and then we'll make our picks on those two games as well when we return to the Ralph Black Coaches Connection.
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9: I'm on the phone with Coach Stephen Kilcrease from the Ayrton Purple Cats. And, Coach, last week, a real good game. I mean, it was close at the end by the scoreboard, but, you know, you said your team had a chance to win right there at the end and just couldn't put it together.
10: Yeah. You know, I'm not one for moral victories, but I was really proud of our guys, how they played. I thought we matched their physicality and, you know, and kept ourselves in the ball game against a very good Dale County team and gave ourselves a chance to win at the end. We missed a field goal, but it's like I told Connor, our kicker, I was like, look, yeah, there's probably 20, 25 plays within this game that cost us this ball game. Cause we did make a lot of mistakes, things, some of which we don't normally do. But you know, it was a good learning experience. And again, it was not because of a lack of effort. Our kids played hard. Sure, we all made mistakes, but you know, that's part of it. And you can't make those type mistakes that we did and beat a really good football team like Dale County. So, you know, we got through the game healthy, gave ourselves a chance to win, didn't get it done. We got to bounce back and get ready for a huge region game this week.
9: That's right, because you got Cottonwood this week, and Cottonwood's undefeated in the region. You're undefeated in the region play, I believe. You know, whoever wins this game is going to be in the driver's seat for the region championship, which means a first-round home game. So you got to be looking a little ahead for that, but you don't want to get too far down the road. But Cottonwood is playing really good football right now.
10: So it's like I told our guys today, you know, the last 3 years, you know, Cottonwood is the benchmark of our region. You know, they've won the region 3 years in a row. They've handled us pretty well 2 of those years, and last year was a close game. We went for two at the end to win and didn't make it, and they beat us by one. But they've got a really good program. They're doing great things. They've got some good skill guys. They're really physical up front. And, we've got to match their physicality if we want to have a chance to win. And that's the good thing. I do think, we've played some guys. These last couple of games have been really physical, and we're becoming that. I was more proud of our run game last week. We know we throw the football, and people are starting to sort of, drop people back and defend that. But we ran the ball really well last week. Guys up front doing really well. Jakari running the ball hard. And we really didn't run Addison but once or twice. So, we've got to be able to mix it up this week, and that's something I think we pose a problem for a lot of teams is we can throw the ball around, and then we've got a good running back. We've got a quarterback that can run it. And, our big thing is matching their physicality, and then we got to tackle on the other side of the ball. We got to tackle their backs, and they've got some really good ones. They run single wing, and they run a lot of different formations, do a lot of shifting and motion, and we've got to lock in on our keys, not pay attention to all the noise going around, and get to the football. That's going to be key for us.
9: And we talked about it earlier this year. You're playing some really tough opponents to start your season off. We talked about iron sharpening iron, makes your team better when you play these tougher opponents, because it really and truly, when you play teams like you started off the season with, when you take on a Cottonwood, it's not something your team hasn't seen all year. It's something they're already seen and probably ready for.
10: Yeah, I do think that's the reason we play them. I know I probably put our guys in, tough situations with Bluntstown and Dale County and Wicksburg normally. We played them earlier, and I know they're a little down what they've been in the past, but we do that to get ready for these games. I told our guys today, we played Dale County to get ready for Cottonwood, and to get ready for the playoffs. And, I do think it makes us better. Dale County's well coached, just like Cottonwood is, and it's going to help us, I think, coming in this week.
9: Absolutely. Well, Coach, we want to wish you the best of luck as you do take on Cottonwood down in Houston County this weekend, Cottonwood, and hope you come away with that big Ayrton victory.
10: Appreciate it very much.
9: Hey, guys, that's Stephen Kilcrease, the head football coach of the Ayrton Purple Cats. Good luck, Coach.
10: Thanks.
0: Back here at Hook's Barbecue, make our selections on these two games that we're going to talk about during this break. But picking first, let me make sure. 1, 2, 3, 4. It's back to you, Bart.
1: It is back to me. And I have Pike Live Fort Dale.
0: We got to talk about the Pike Live Fort Dale. We don't have an interview from Coach Carl this week, but I did get to talk to him after the game Friday night, and he was extremely disappointed that they didn't pull off that win. They lost right there at the last seconds of the ball game. Couldn't hold on and win that game last week. And that was when Pike Lib played
1: Geneva.
0: Geneva, yes.
1: And they lost on the last play. And that was a higher classification team. And I'm telling you, I had a couple people that flipped back and forth watching it on the NFHS site and said that Geneva really fought hard. Said Pike Lib had every opportunity to take that game and just pull away. And every time they did, Geneva would pull back in and win that, to end up winning the ball game. And I hate that for Coach Carr and his group. I went against them last week and kind of was hoping that me going against them would encourage them to win. So, Coach Carr, I'm going to do that again this week. I'm going with Fort Dale.
0: With Fort Dale?
1: Yep.
0: Okay.
1: I'm going to be different.
0: Fort Dale. All right, Robin, what do you think?
4: I think this is going to be one of the better games this week. I really do. This is a really good matchup. I think they're evenly matched. I was looking at the schedule, and they have a common opponent as in St. James. Pike Live lost to St. James 42-14, and Fort Dale only lost to St. James 15-0. Fort Dale does have two wins on the season, and Pike Live, unfortunately, has not gotten in the win column. And I tell you, it's – I don't know. This is a tough pick. But I think I'm going to go with the Patriots. I think they're going to pull out their first win of the season. I think they can beat Fort Dale. And I know having that last game against Geneva being so close, I think maybe that's going to push them over the edge. I'm going with the Pike Liberal Arts Patriots.
0: All right. Clark, what do you think?
2: Two things strike me interesting about Pike Liberal Arts this year. They hadn't been shut out. They've scored in every game. And, of course, the GW Long game went to overtime. And they were so close last week with Geneva. And Fort Dale, actually, they were shut out by St. James, 15-0. And you got to give a little bit of credit for the home field advantage. And I think so far this year, Fort Dale has had to come to Pike County opponents to get two of their wins. I look for Fort Dale to take this one.
0: Fort Dale. All right. Stephanie, what do you think about this matchup?
3: So, like the guys have said, Pike Liberal Patriots are 0-5 on the season. Fort Dale, 2-3. My coworker was at the Pike Liberal game last Friday night, and he said that he and his son left. There was like 10 minutes left to go in the game, and he said Pike Liberal was up by 12. And he said he was shocked to find out at the end of the game that they wound up losing. So, it was a great game, I'm sure, all the way up until the end. And I think they lost by 1 point, didn't they?
0: Yes.
3: 1 point to the end, and they've been in overtime with GW Long. It does look like, based off the stats, that Pike can score. But Fort Dale looks like they've got a great defense. You know, they're holding people low on scores. I'm like Clark. I pulled out the old Cott Wallace. You get 3 points if you're the home team. Home team advantage, so I, too, am going with the Fort Dale Eagles.
0: All righty. So what was the – refresh my memory now. How many points has Fort Dale allowed this season?
4: Fort Dale has given up 126 points on the season. They've scored 67. Pike Lib has scored 112 and given up 198.
11: That makes it tough.
0: It does.
4: I think it's going to be an evenly matched game.
11: I really do.
2: You know, twice this year we've seen that Pike Liberal Arts Patriots, they were in striking distance. You know, yeah. The overtime game and then the Geneva game last week, that had to be a heartbreaker. But they're due for a win. I just don't think it's coming this week.
3: And this is a hard region that they're in, because they're in a region with St. James, Montgomery Academy, Trinity, Alabama Christian. They have a hard region.
11: Yeah. Mm-hmm. The next couple of weeks for Pike Lib is really going to
3: be tough. Yeah.
11: Really tough.
0: I'm going with Fort Dale on this one as well.
11: Well, I'm going to say this right here, and he's listening, and I hope he understands. Jeffrey Knight is listening. His son Easton's listening. And I really hope this inspires him, because I like what Jeffrey sent me. That he said, Easton said, you're wrong. And I like that. I like the spunk in that young man right there. He's always impressed me. And I hope that carries over to the rest of the Pike Liberal Patriots. And next week when I can come in here, I can congratulate Coach Carr and the Patriots for their first win, and letting Robin get a little closer to
0: him. Well, I actually wrote Stephanie's. I wrote Stephanie's pick of Fort Dale down in my spot, and I'm just too lazy to erase it and put another spot there. So
11: you
0: just
11: ate too much.
0: I just went with Fort Dale. We're going to go straight to Ayrton and Cottonwood, and picking first will be Robin Snyder on this game. And we did hear from Coach Stephen Gilcrease about his game last week, and they had a chance to win that game at the very end too, and missed a field goal. But Robin, what do you think about this matchup between Ayrton and Cottonwood?
4: This is the best game of this week. I mean, because this is for basically going to be the area championship, region champion, because they're both 3-0 on the season in the region. Ayrton is 4-2 on the season overall, losing a heartbreaker last week to Dale County by 2 points. I mean, it's Cottonwood's awful good. I mean, they don't have but one common opponent that I've seen, and that's Geneva County. And both of them handled Geneva County pretty handily. You know, now when you look at the scores, Ayrton has scored 195 points on the season and given up 108. But then when you look at Cottonwood, they've scored 295 points on the season.
3: Yeah, they're like scoring 40, 50, 60 points twice, I think.
4: They've scored 60 twice and almost 70 against Houston County. And they're only giving up 43 points. So, unfortunately, I'm going to go with the Cottonwood Bears here. I hope the Ayrton Purple Cats prove me wrong, but just statistically and looking at common opponents, I'm going to have to go with Cottonwood.
11: All right, Clark.
2: When I got to looking at their schedule for the Bears this year, Cottonwood Bears, I got curious about Valwood, their first game of the year. And Valwood is in Hayhira, Georgia, which is 11 miles north of Valdosta.
11: I know it very well.
2: And of course, the Bears beat them by a score of 40-21. The interesting thing is Valwood hadn't lost a game since that. That was their first game, you know, your out-of-state game, your first one you did in the year. And they're I'm not sure how – I know how the ranking system works in Georgia, but they're 3A. And I don't think the Cottonwood Bears have been challenged so far this year. I mean, look at these scores, 40, Providence Christian 42, Goshen 50, Geneva County 60, Houston County 69, and 34 against Ashford. I just do not believe that Purple Cats are going to go down there to – they call their stadium down there the Bears Den. I don't think they're going to go to Bears Den and have enough production to offset these Cottonwood Bears. I'm going with the Bears.
4: I do want to make one point. I meant to say this a while ago, but the only time Cottonwood has won a state championship was in 1986. This is their 40th year from winning a state championship. Maybe their year again.
11: Well, they got to get through Ayrton first.
4: That's right.
11: Stephanie, what do you think about this matchup between Cottonwood and Ayrton?
3: Robin's over here looking at the Alabama High School football history website, and I was out on the website earlier today looking, and I saw that picture that was on there for 1986. And I don't know if y'all have ever heard Bart tell this story, but when I think of Cottonwood, I hear this one story when they were really good and Goshen had to go down there and play Cottonwood, and he was on the team, and I think it was his senior year. Could have been his junior year.
11: Is that when he got hit with the hot dog?
3: With the hot dog. Yeah. Where the guy called his name from the stand and threw a hot dog at him. And he had
1: up on that top rail up
3: he
1: there.
3: Had mustard on his jersey. He had to play with mustard
1: we
3: on his jersey the whole game.
1: Purple numbers.
11: That's how he probably had his own blood on the jersey after the game,
1: yeah,
11: too.
1: I did.
3: But anyway, I think everybody said all that there is to say. This is going to probably be a great game this week, but once again, I'm going with Cott Wallace's theory that you get the 3-point home advantage, and I'm going with the Cottonwood Bears.
11: All right, Bart.
1: This is really going to be a good ball game. When you got Stephen Kilcrease on the sideline coaching, you got points to be added. And their schedule has not been an easy schedule. And they've done really good. That Blountstown game, I mean, you can't even count that one. Blountstown, I don't think they've even lost a game since. And they'll be contending in the Florida State Championship when it's all said and done. Losing to Dale County with a last-second missed field goal. They beat G.W. Long pretty sound, 42-7. It says a lot. Houston County 47-3, Zion Chapel 45-14, Wicksburg 26-21, and then you flip it over and look at what Cottonwood's done, and they put the points on the board. But you know
3: Cottonwood
1: what?
3: Cottonwood did beat Ashford. That's a 4A school also.
1: Yeah, but let's just say this about Ashford. Well, they've won 3 ball games. They have.
11: Who are you
1: going
11: picking?
1: With Coach Kilcrease?
11: Here to Purple Cats.
1: I'm marking that C off. I ain't going to be lazy. Marking it off. I had Cottonwood, but I'm going with Ayrton.
11: Well, I'm going with Ayrton, too. I think the fact that they played these tough teams in the year is really – and they played them very well, too. I mean, they didn't just get blowed out by these schools. You know, they had a chance to beat Dale County last week. They played the Florida team very well, too. But, you know, the Florida team was way bigger and better. I think Ayrton can pull this one off, and I'm going to go with the Purple Cats.
1: I tell you what, I hope those Sin boys are listening, because I'm going to challenge you right here. Get your team to where they need to be.
11: That's it. That's what you got to do. You got good coaches on the sideline. You got to have a coach on the field, and that's going to look to you two young men. Those guys look up to you. They're going to play to the level that they need to, and I believe y'all can get it done.
12: I think they can, too.
11: Purple Cats.
12: I'm going Purple Cats as well.
11: And that Rhodes coach they got down there, I hope he's listening.
12: Well, wait a minute. You didn't tell me they had a Rhodes coach.
11: Yeah, David Thrash.
12: I may have to
11: David
12: change it.
11: David Thrash Rhodes.
12: Oh, okay. Okay.
11: I'll probably get a phone call or text in a minute.
12: All right. Well, we got one more game to talk about, and it's Elba at Pleasant Home this week. And this will be a big game for the Elba Tigers as well as they continue their quest for a region championship in their classification. And listen to this interview when we come back. It's not from Coach Austin Johnson. That's all I'm going to tell you. But we'll be right back with the Ralph Black Coaches Connection.
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9: Hey, I'm on the phone with Easton McKelvey, the quarterback from the Elba Tigers. And Easton, what a great victory Friday night over GW Long. A last-minute score puts y'all ahead by one, and you come out of there with a victory at home. You have to be really happy.
18: Yes, sir. It was a good victory, especially them being 1A bigger than us.
9: Tell me about how that last scoring drive came around to put y'all on top.
18: Well, I'm pretty sure we were down 7 with, I want to say, I'm not sure how much time we had left. Maybe 3 or 2 minutes left. I know that's probably pretty sad. I'm the QB. I don't remember the time. But we went down, And we practiced our 2 minute every day at practice, and we went down and kind of ran 2 minutes and took care of the ball and did pretty good with our down and distance and running out of bounds, throwing out of bounds. Well, we got down there and we ran the same play twice when we got down there. We scored and then ran the 2 point to win the game, and we ran that play twice. It was the same play.
19: I'm assuming there's no time left on the clock at that point.
18: There's 30 seconds left. And then we got into defense, went out there. We stopped on kickoff. Defense went out there, and we got in our, like, prevent defense, and we stopped them, and we won the game. It was pretty exciting.
19: Oh, I know it was. And this week, you got to get on the road, and you got to travel down to Pleasant Home to play. And Pleasant Home's not a bad football team. This is going to be another good matchup for y'all. But it's a long drive down to Pleasant Home, a little over an hour drive. It's not the most fun place to play either.
18: Yes, sir, I agree. But, I mean, we have no control over the circumstances. We just got to go out there and play.
19: What do you expect to see Pleasant Home throw at you from a defensive perspective?
18: I mean, they run man too high. I mean, they'll throw a lot of stuff at us, but they're normally just too high, man. We're going to, you know, try to play us, not try to do nothing too special, you know. Just try to keep it simple.
19: Well, who are you going to be relying on offense to dish the ball to this week to put the points on the board?
18: I think it'll be a good week of running. But at the same time, I believe our Kai even thought about our X receiver. He'll have a pretty big week. And then Reggie, number one, Reggie Gilbert. Those two are very solid. And I mean, the other two, Levi Martin and Knowledge Burks, are very good too. The teams ain't found out about them yet. So they'll definitely help us out later in the season.
19: Well, absolutely. Well, Easton, I want to wish you the best luck as you do go down to Pleasant Home this week. And again, congratulations on the big victory over G.W. Long. And I hope y'all come away with another big Elba Tiger victory.
18: Yes, sir. Thank you.
19: Hey, guys, that's Easton McKelvey, the quarterback at Elba High School.

0: never done here on the Coach Show, and player. Give the interview this week instead of the coach. I think he did a great job.
1: I think he did an outstanding job.
0: I do too. Picking first in this contest, I do believe, will be Clark Wilkes.
2: You just, they just won't let it alone, Stephanie. What am I going to do?
0: Right, I'm,
3: it must be a compliment.
0: I'm not changing it until he's in third place.
1: I don't know if Byron and them want to take it that way, though. I don't know if they count that as a compliment.
2: You know, apparently that's what this phrase, "it's tough at the top," means.
4: You're right, trying to knock you down.
1: Oh, that's a good one, Clark. Yep. That's a good one.
0: Yep, that's a good one.
2: Elba, you know, they had the loss to Wicksburg. And, you know, Wicksburg started out pretty hot and heavy to start with, but we got a couple of teams here that we covered that's defeated them at this point. They won a Houston County game 40-10. Kinston, who is another hot team this year, they only got one loss. And but Elba beat them. Sampson, 3-2 Sampson, they won there, and a 1-4 Abbeville. They're putting up about 34 points a game, and they're allowing 15. Pleasant Home, when you get to looking at their schedule so far this year, they won at Red Level, lost it to a 3-2 Sampson team. They won against Abbeville. And Barber County, I noticed, has two victories so far this year. And they were able to beat them 32-0. And then they hit McKenzie, a 5-0 McKenzie there, that's top of their region. And Pleasant Home is putting up 23 points per game, and they're allowing 16. And I will give them the extra 3 points, as Cotoffin did, for home field advantage, but I don't think it's going to be enough down there at Route 7, Andalusia, Alabama. I think it's the Elba Tigers. And, you know, they've been good to me this year, and I hope they're good to me again.
0: Going with Elba. All right, Stephanie.
4: Well, Clark laid it out pretty good there. The Elba Tigers are 5-1 on the season, with Pleasant Home 3-2. And based off the common opponents, Elba's 2-0 for the common opponents, and Pleasant Home's only 1-1. So based off that, I'm going to go with the Elba Tigers.
0: Bart?
5: Well, I said back during the summer at homecoming at Little Oak Methodist Church to Mr. Matt Brunson, that Elba's going to be good. They got them a young, very knowledgeable coach, can relate to those players, and they're going to do good. And I'm not going to change how I feel about that, because Elba's going to win. They're going to win this Friday night, Elba Tigers.
0: Robin, what do you think?
6: Well, Clark and Stephanie pretty much summed up anything I was going to say and bring a point to, but I'm going to go with Elba as well.
0: Well, since all of y'all picked Elba, and I could pick Pleasant Home, and if they win, I gain a game on all of y'all.
6: Go ahead.
0: But
1: if you lose.
0: But if I lose, I'm going to lose a game on all of y'all, another game on all y'all, and I ain't an idiot. I'm picking Elba Tigers.
2: Nothing ventured, nothing gained.
1: I want my first cousin, Pamela, to hope she's listening, because Robin, I picked Elba, but he said he was going to go with Clark and Stephanie. He didn't say he was going to go with me. I picked Elba, too.
6: Well, I said that Clark and Stephanie had summed up everything I was going to say, and I, too, was going to go with Elba.
0: Yeah, this is Stevie Laney's son-in-law coaching down there in Elba, I think, if I'm not mistaken. So, yeah, I'm going to go with that Ayrton Purple
1: Stevie
0: Cat
1: Laney.
0: A connection down there with Elba Tigers.
1: And Paul Watkins. Those are like Batman and Robin right there. They're listening.
0: Well, that's going to do it for tonight's show on the Ralph Black Coaches Connection. I hope everybody enjoyed it. Still got time to come over here and get you some food from Hook's Barbecue if you haven't yet. They're open for another, 35, 45 minutes?
1: Right.
0: So come and get you something. And don't forget to make your online picks this week. Get out there and pick early, because we shut it down on Thursday this week, because we got a Thursday game with Charles Henderson and Tallahassee, and that will be our FM 94.7 game of the week on Thursday night, and then our Friday night game of the week will also be on 94.7, and that will be the Luverne Tigers taking on Monroe County this week. for homecoming. So make sure you tune into that game as well. Both of our games this week will be on 94.7. And probably not going to be a Braves game this week, so won't interfere with the Braves either on 96.3. But anyway, thanks again to Stephanie Snyder for coming and joining us today and being our guest on the show. It's always fun when you're here.
4: Yes, thanks for having me.
0: And I'll be honest, we all picked pretty much the same tonight. Same, so yeah. I don't know that Stephanie's going to whoop us this week.
5: Robin went off on one, and then I ventured
0: we went
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0: off
5: on two.
0: On Ayrton and Cottonwood.
5: Yeah.
0: So I think we're all pretty much in agreement on how these games are going to play out this week. 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
5: You can hear it. 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
0: Most of the people out there have seen me. They know how big I am. But anyway, thanks for everybody tuning in tonight. 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I'm John Mike McCall.
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1: 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I'm John Mike McCall along with my calling partner today, Mike Hemsley, and we are here at Lynn Daniels Stadium, Butch Norman Field in Luverne for their homecoming matchup tonight. The Luverne Tigers are taking on Monroe County tonight. And this is a region matchup for them. This is a region game for the Tigers tonight. But this is one that they're expecting to win tonight. Monroe's struggling this year, and they're playing one of the best teams in the state. So it's going to be a hard game for Monroe to win this game tonight.
2: Yeah, you know what? It should be a favorable matchup for Luverne. But at the same time, they had a tough game last week. It's going to be interesting to see how they come out and kind of rebound from last week's tough matchup. You know, I do expect to see a lot of good things coming from Luverne. There's a lot of festivities in the air with it being homecoming. There's a lot of, you know, there's a good crowd despite the early rain. I'm looking for a good night of football.
1: Absolutely. And I talked to Coach Hudson before this game tonight, and he said, you know, the Maplesville game last week showed him a lot of holes in his team and exposed some things that they can fix now. And he said that's why they schedule these tough opponents, so that they can find out where the holes are, because you don't want to find out the first week of the playoffs that you got a problem. And Maplesville exposed a few things last week, and the Tigers have been working on it all week. And he said they come into the practice this week working hard, and he thinks they're going to be playing outstanding tonight.
2: Yeah, well, to your point, if you have the opportunity to play these non-region games, why not play those tough teams, especially if you're a team with lofty aspirations for the playoffs? You know, really challenge yourselves, get some good stuff on tape, and really find those holes you mentioned. I thought that was a great idea, and they obviously learned a lot. We'll see what they put into game action tonight. But, yeah, that's going to be something they're going to be happy they did later on in the year.
1: Yeah, it looks like the weather has moved out of here tonight. We did get some good rain about 45 minutes before the kickoff here tonight. We had a good soaking rain. The field is wet. I went down to the field and spoke to Coach Hudson before the game, and there's some water standing in spots on the field, so it's very slick down there. The balls are going to be wet tonight. It's going to be challenging just to play in that wet atmosphere. But, again, that's something you need to work on if you're a championship team, because you never know what's going to happen in the playoffs. So they'll be working on that tonight as well. And we'll see how that plays out. There's a lot of games in our area tonight. Only one on WTBF tonight. We did our other game of the week last night on WTBF FM 94.7, and that was Charles Henderson and Tallahassee. The contest ended last night with Charles Henderson winning 51-26 in that game. They almost doubled them up on score. So another big victory for the Charles Henderson Trojans. Pike County tonight, they're 4-2. They take on Daleville, and Daleville has not won a game all season. This is a region matchup, though, and the Bulldogs' two-game winning streak, they're big favorites tonight. Elba, 5-1, will be at Pleasant Home. Pleasant Home's 2-3. The Tigers are coming off that 37-36 thriller last week over G.W. Long. Now they're on the road against a 2-3 Pleasant Home team. Brantley's 4-2 right now. They're playing a region game tonight against Abbeville. Abbeville's 1-4, and they are struggling this season, so this should be a game that Brantley should win. And then the best game in our area tonight, Zion Chapel and Geneva County. You got two 1-4 teams going after each other, and it's a region game. Both are at 1-4. The Rebels have a little momentum because they beat Goshen in their last game 20-6. And so we're hoping that the Zion Chapel Rebels will come away with a victory again tonight. Other teams in our area, Highland Home and Houston County, are playing each other down in Houston County. Houston County struggling this season, so this should be a game that I think Highland Home should win. CCA is up at Autauga Academy tonight. Pike Liberal Arts is at Fort Dale Academy. That should be a really good game as well. Ayrton and Cottonwood, two powerhouse teams going at it down in Houston County and at Cottonwood, and we'll see how that game plays out as well. G.W. Long is at Goshen tonight. Afraid G.W. Long may be a little too much for Goshen tonight. But like we said, we're here in Luverne. Monroe County and Luverne will be doing the toss, and we'll be having the national anthem in just a few moments. But we're going to take it back to the station for a quick timeout, and we'll be right back with the best in high school sports right here on WTBF.
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1: Here with Friday Night Football from Glen Daniels Stadium, Butch Norman Field in Luverne, Alabama, and we're getting ready for the captains to come out and have the coin toss. We just finished our opening prayer, and we just finished the Star Spangled Banner. The Monroe County team is coming down to get in their end zone right now. We'll be expecting Luverne's team out of the locker room any moment now. But this is going to be a great matchup tonight.
2: Yeah, like you said, anytime you got, you know, a region matchup, despite the records, obviously Laverne's going to come in here favored, but despite that, it's a region game. These two teams know what's at stake here, so both teams are going to play hard. You know, nothing's ever easy. If you're Laverne, go out and get the win, but at the same time, learn more about yourselves as we get later into this season. You know, correct the mistakes that you made last week in that tough game, like we mentioned earlier. And if you're Monroe County, go out there and shock the world. Go out and play well, and you know, you never know. Maybe you can come out, you know, and get a win. Who knows?
1: You never know. Hey, some other games in our area. Bullitt County is taking on Slocum tonight. Bullitt County's 5-0. Slocum's at 2-2. This game will be played in Union Springs. The Hornets are rolling after last week's win over Charles Henderson, and they're big favorites to move on to 6-0 on the season. Dale County at 5-1 will be taking on Andalusia in a region game, and the Knights probably toughest test outside of our calling area. The Warriors have won three straight, but this one's on the road against a team that beat Carroll High 35-7 earlier this year. So we'll see how that one bounces out. Other games that are being played in our area, Pike Road is taking on Russell County. Prattville is taking on Spain Park, and that headlines the Montgomery area slate. Elmore County's at Greenville tonight, and Hopeville's at Beauregard. And that's in Charles Henderson's region, by the way. And then the big game in the state tonight, Thompson, 5-0, is taking on Hoover at 3-3, and they're 3-3. That'll be taking place at 7 p.m. at the Hoover Met, the state's game of the night. Hoover's won the last two in the series but comes in off a last-second Hail Mary loss last week. So Thompson's trying to stay perfect, and should this game's probably going to be on the NFHS network if you have that.
2: Absolutely.
1: At your disposal. The captains are on the field, and we got the numbers for Monroe County.
2: Yeah, number 0, Jermaine Bullard will be 1. Number 8 will be Antonio Penn, and number 50 will be Kavoris Hicks.
1: And for Luverne, it's big old Brendan Jones, number 72. We've also got number 2, that's Randy Harris. He'll be a captain tonight. Also, number 5, Jadavian McCreary, the quarterback, will be a captain tonight. And he's just a ninth grader, too, by the way, folks.

0: crew from the Enterprise Association, and just something a little different in high school sports you don't see a whole lot of, but we have a female official on the field tonight as well.
1: I noticed that in the beginning.
0: Yep. So we'll see how that goes tonight. The Luverne Tigers have their sign up. It says the Red and White Rain, Homecoming 2026. Tiger, what does that say? Tigers talking trash? No.
1: Tiger, and I can't read it either.
0: I can't read it either, but it's a nice sign. They made
1: something,
0: it.
1: Maybe Tiger Takeover? I don't know.
0: Tiger Town Takeover, I think is what it says. Nice. Yeah. Nice.
2: They defer to the second half.
0: All right. So the Tigers won the toss, and they deferred to the second half, I think. No? Is that what they said? The Monroe Tigers. They're both Tigers, by the way. The Monroe Tigers won the toss and elected to defer. So Luverne will be getting the ball first, and they'll be moving left to right on your radio dial. They'll be defending the north end zone and moving towards the south end zone, our Luverne Tigers will. It's going to be hard tonight to say the Tigers.
1: Yep, a lot of Monroe County, a lot of Luverne references. But when you got two Tigers, it could be fun.
0: It could be. Well, we're just moments away from getting started here. So let's take it back to the station for a quick one-minute break. And we'll be right back with the best in high school sports right here on WTBF FM 94.7 in Brundage, Troy.
3: Hey, Big John, what are you up to today?
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0: 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And we're back here at Glenn Daniel Stadium, and they're looking for a volunteer for the chain gangs.
1: Maybe we can do both. Is that possible? Can we announce and hold the chains? Would that be a little
0: weird? I don't think our cords will reach. But
1: one day
0: they'll get a volunteer for sure here in just a few moments.
1: You know, I'm liking the uniform combos here tonight. You got the Luverne, you know, all wearing the red, and you have Monroe County, you know, looking a little similar to Georgia Tech.
0: Yeah,
1: that may
0: are.
1: Be a little sensitive for you. I'm sorry, but
0: it's
1: kind of like
0: okay.
1: The color scheme.
0: They do look like Georgia Tech. They got gold helmets on, white jerseys with some blue and gold trim and numbers, and then they got navy blue pants. Luverne, all red. Red helmets, red shirt, white numbers, and red pants with a black and white pinstripe. Kind of looks like Arkansas State out there. The Red Raiders.
1: Well, we had one volunteer come in.
0: And this is an Enterprise officiating crew from the Enterprise Association, I was told before the game. Back deep for the Tigers will be number one. I believe that's Elliot Harris. And then they'll also have Randy Harris and Jadavian McCreary back deep as well in the little up positions.
2: Back deep to return for the Tigers.
0: And kicking off for Monroe County, looks like number 50, Kavaris Hicks, will be the one kicking. We are about to be underway. He kicks it off towards the sideline, and it is going to scoop out of bounds around the 20-yard line, so that'll be